0: this week, raising money and hosting rallies for Republicans on the midterm ballot.
1: We have great people, and we're running against communists, lunatics, socialists.
0: President Trump says he plans to tout economic improvements and border security. But polls show Republicans trailing in several key races where President Trump previously won.
1: I think the polls aren't accurate because I won it by so much, and it doesn't make sense that they wouldn't be right up there with me.
0: The president is urging supporters to vote as if his name is on the ballot.
2: Fox's Jared Halpern at the White House. Senate Democratic leader Chuck Schumer blasted campaign-style TV ads taken out by the White House and paid for with taxpayer money.
3: It sends the message that Trump and the Republicans are scared, they're desperate, and they know the American people are done buying what they're selling.
2: A company that tracks ad spending estimates the ads cost more than $1.7 million. President Trump disputing comments from the U.S. ambassador to China that he asked China's leader Xi Jinping if he wanted to buy weapons from the U.S. When asked by reporters this afternoon, the president suggested Ambassador David Perdue was talking about Taiwan, but then said maybe it's a good idea to make such an offer to China. A Utah judge has ordered a 71-year-old man to be released on bail after he spent decades on death row for a 1985 murder after prosecutors say newly analyzed DNA evidence did not match him. Douglas Stewart Carter was sentenced to death after a jury found him guilty of murdering Eva Olson, an aunt of the Provo police chief at the time. No physical evidence linked him to the crime scene, but Carter, who was black, was convicted based on a confession he says was coerced. America's listening to Fox News.
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2: Texas Attorney General is investigating Blue Cross Blue Shield.
7: Texas Attorney General Ken Paxton says the investigation will focus on Blue Cross Blue Shield of Texas's approval and denial of medically necessary claims, noting it will determine whether claims are denied without adequate review or whether the company engages in any other unlawful practices. The Republican noting the probe comes after a string of consumer complaints. Paxton, who is running for U.S. Senate in Texas, saying in a statement, Blue Cross Blue Shield has a responsibility to put patients before profits and ensure that Texans receive the care they need, adding, I will wage a relentless legal battle against any insurance company that fails to protect health and safety of Texans. Kristen Goodwin, Fox News.
2: The Miami Dolphins are reeling from a devastating injury to one of their best players.
8: Running back Devon Achane suffered a torn ACL during Sunday's loss to the Chiefs. It's going to cost him the entire 2026 season. Achane was injured on his third rushing attempt of the game. He was coming off the best season of his career in 2025. He scored 12 touchdowns en route to his first Pro Bowl nod. Miami signed Achane to a four-year, $64 million extension in May. He signed through the 2030 season. I'm Jay Berman, Fox News.
2: Walmart looking to calm customers' fears about its new pricing technology as it rolls out digital price labels at its stores. In a statement posted online, CEO John Furner said the company is not using information like income, shopping history, or a willingness to pay to set prices and won't be doing so in the future. Digital price labels let stores change prices instantly from a central computer instead of having workers swap out paper labels by hand. Wall Street bond market yield sent stocks falling. The Dow lost 347, the Nasdaq off 248, the S&P minus 59. I'm Lee Silicera. This is Fox News.
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9: From the Coco Weather Center, the Warrensburg forecast tonight, mostly clear, low in the morning around 60. And then tomorrow, a mostly sunny day, a high of 84, a light south wind. Tomorrow night, partly cloudy during the early evening, then becoming cloudy overnight with a low of 69. Wednesday, there is a chance of showers in the afternoon, mostly cloudy, a high near 86. Chance for showers, possibly a thunderstorm Wednesday night after 1 a.m., mostly cloudy, a low of 67.
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0: Remember when you could get a burger at a sit-down restaurant for only $6? 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
5: From the CoCo Weather Center, the Warrensburg forecast tonight, mostly clear, low in the morning around 60. And then tomorrow, a mostly sunny day, a high of 84, a light south wind. Tomorrow night, partly cloudy during the early evening, then becoming cloudy overnight with a low of 69. Wednesday, there is a chance of showers in the afternoon, mostly cloudy, a high near 86. Chance for showers, possibly a thunderstorm Wednesday night after 1 a.m., mostly cloudy, a low of 67.
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3: From the COCO Weather Center, the Warrensburg forecast tonight, mostly clear, low in the morning around 60. And then tomorrow, a mostly sunny day, a high of 84, a light south wind. Tomorrow night, partly cloudy during the early evening, then becoming cloudy overnight with a low of 69. Wednesday, there is a chance of showers in the afternoon. Mostly cloudy, a high near 86. Chance for showers, possibly a thunderstorm Wednesday night after 1 a.m. Mostly cloudy, a low of 67.
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1: Out on bail. I'm Lisa Lucera, Fox News. Five terrorist suspects arrested near a U.S.-run airbase in England.
2: The five men, all Brits in their 20s, were arrested on suspicion of terror and explosives offences at the airbase RAF Fairford early yesterday. The men will remain under investigation and are subject to stringent conditions. Head of UK counter-terror policing Lawrence Taylor says officers are looking at every angle,
3: including that this may be actively committed by proxies or individuals either knowingly or unknowingly working on behalf of a foreign state.
2: RAF Fairford has been used by the US Air Force in bombing missions against Iran.
1: Fox says Jonathan Savage in London. The five were arrested after a farmer spotted their vehicle and thought they looked suspicious. President Trump said he was surprised they were released on bail. The president says the U.S. and Iran continue to talk through mediators to try to find an end to the conflict.
4: Despite President Trump rejecting that latest Iranian ceasefire proposal, it sounds like the president is still open to diplomacy. The U.S. officials have confirmed to Fox News that President Trump is willing to give Iranian sanctions relief and release frozen funds in exchange for concrete progress on nuclear issues.
1: Fox's Jeff Paul in Tel Aviv. President Trump announcing plans for a new steel plant in Iowa.
5: The project is expected to create up to 6,000 new construction jobs, nearly 2,000 manufacturing and mining jobs, and add another $95 billion to the U.S. economy.
1: The president says Mesabi Metallics has invested $15 billion in the project. Steelmaking is expected to begin in 2030. A suspect under arrest in connection with the shooting death of a Kentucky state trooper. Trooper Hayden Phillips was shot while patrolling along Interstate 85 in Warren County earlier today. 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
1: Investigation continues into a New York Times executive shot to death in California. Authorities say his in-laws are in custody.
10: Police in Dublin, California say Jonathan McKinsey was shot to death on Saturday in the parking lot of a sports complex. His in-laws, Xuyong Zhang and Qili Chen, are in custody for allegedly shooting McKinsey. The in-laws are also being held on counts of willful discharge of a firearm and child abuse. They will be arraigned Wednesday. A motive for the murder of McKinsey, confirmed as head engineer of New York Times Games, is not officially known. There were misdemeanor charges against McKinsey on record for 2 child abuse incidents in Alameda County last year, but it's unclear if that is related to Saturday's incident. Gernal Scott, Fox News.
1: In Colorado, a former deputy arrested after firing shots at 2 different police department buildings.
11: Former Boulder County Sheriff's Deputy 40-year-old Tyler Riley is accused of a series of suspected shootings at law enforcement facilities, including the Boulder County Sheriff's Office headquarters and the Broomfield Police Department. Investigators are working to determine what led to the incidents and whether the suspect acted alone. We're told Riley resigned from the department in 2024 in lieu of termination for cause, and that the investigation remains active. Jeff Manasso, Fox News.
1: SpaceX launched its Starship into orbit for the first time today, successfully delivering the most advanced Starlinks yet, but cut the flight short to ensure safety. The spacecraft re-entered over the Pacific and splashed down north of Hawaii 3 hours after blasting off from Texas. The company had been aiming for a 10-hour flight spanning 6 full laps around Earth to prove its readiness for NASA's Artemis Moon program. The previous test flights just skimmed space, lasting an hour at most. I'm Lee Silasera. This is Fox News.
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12: From the Cocoa Weather Center, the Warrensburg forecast tonight, mostly clear, low in the morning around 60. And then tomorrow, a mostly sunny day, a high of 84, a light south wind. Tomorrow night, partly cloudy during the early evening, then becoming cloudy overnight with a low of 69. Wednesday, there is a chance of showers in the afternoon, mostly cloudy, a high near 86. Chance for showers, possibly a thunderstorm Wednesday night after 1 a.m., mostly cloudy, a low of 67.
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2: From the Coco Weather Center, the Warrensburg forecast tonight, mostly clear, low in the morning around 60. And then tomorrow, a mostly sunny day, a high of 84, a light south wind. Tomorrow night, partly cloudy during the early evening, then becoming cloudy overnight with a low of 69. Wednesday, there is a chance of showers in the afternoon, mostly cloudy, a high near 86. Chance for showers, possibly a thunderstorm Wednesday night after 1 a.m., mostly cloudy, a low of 67.
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3: From the Coco Weather Center, the Warrensburg forecast tonight, mostly clear, low in the morning around 60. And then tomorrow, a mostly sunny day, a high of 84, a light south wind. Tomorrow night, partly cloudy during the early evening, then becoming cloudy overnight with a low of 69. Wednesday, there is a chance of showers in the afternoon, mostly cloudy, a high near 86. Chance for showers, possibly a thunderstorm Wednesday night after 1 a.m., mostly cloudy, a low of 67.
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1: He calls this a very serious situation. I'm Lisa Lucera, Fox News. Secretary of State Marco Rubio's first public comments after five men were arrested in England near a U.S.-controlled airbase.
2: One that clearly involves the hands of a foreign actor.
1: On Fox's Hannity, Air Base RAF Fairford has been in use for U.S. missions against Iran. The men, all British and in their 20s, were arrested on suspicion of terror and explosives offenses. They're out on bail. The U.K. police say the investigation continues. President Trump said this afternoon he was surprised the men were released on bail, and the president is rejecting Iran's latest ceasefire talks.
3: President Trump is not signing off on an Iranian offer to reopen the Strait of Hormuz as part of a week-long ceasefire. The president says the plan is an act of desperation, arguing Iran is losing badly and on the verge of economic collapse. Iran's foreign minister says only diplomacy will end the conflict, characterizing the U.S. position as a deadlock. Negotiators from both countries are continuing talks through mediators, though an agreement to end the fighting, reopen the strait, and lift a U.S. naval blockade has not been reached. President Trump says he is still considering whether or not to renew airstrikes.
1: Fox's Jared Halpern at the White House. The cleanup underway along the Atlantic coast after a nor'easter that hung around for 2.5 days.
4: It wasn't the inland fresh water flooding, the rain flooding that was a concern. It was the coastal flooding, the seawater coming in. Now, for the last 5 days, we've had an onshore wind. It's been pushing the water in, even during low tide. The low tide not able to escape that much because the wind is essentially pinning it in like a wall. Now the flow, it's moving directly out into the Atlantic, which is great news. That means we don't have any more coastal flooding concerns, but the damage has already been done.
1: Fox Weather's Bob Van Dillen in Manasquan, New Jersey. In the Pacific, Hurricane Polo is beginning to flood some streets in Baja California. 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
1: On set for a third man charged in connection with the death of a black Mississippi woman whose body was later hanged in a tree.
9: It's a $5 million bond for 45-year-old Eric Clark, charged in connection with the death of 29-year-old Tasia Fortune. Police say she was killed in a drug dispute before her body was placed in a tree behind an abandoned house in Jackson, Mississippi. Clark turned himself in last week. Tasia Fortune was black, and her body's discovery stoked fear and memories of actual lynchings in Mississippi. Eric Clark and two other men charged in Fortune's death are black. The victim's body was found in a tree on August 3rd. Paul Stevens, Fox News.
1: The Trump administration asking the Supreme Court to get involved after a lower court order blocked a ban on gender-affirming medical care and social accommodations for transgender inmates.
10: The Federal Bureau of Prisons tried to implement a new policy this year ending transition treatment for transgender prisoners, including hormone therapy, modification surgeries, and social accommodations. But a lower court blocked it temporarily, and an appeals court sided with the lower court. Now the Trump administration's asking the U.S. Supreme Court to intervene. In the filing, Trump administration attorneys say the policy change toward transgender prisoners is justified, that prior accommodations did not reflect the latest scientific information, and that providing transition care raised security and administrative concerns that outweighed any benefit. Jessica Rosenthal, Fox News.
1: A Dutch man whose journey from cyber criminal to reformed security professional was widely covered in the media has been arrested as part of an investigation into the hacker group Shiny Hunters. Dutch police say the 24-year-old, whom they did not identify, will appear in court tomorrow. Shiny Hunters is known for large-scale data breaches and extortion, most notably for the hack earlier this month of the FBI. I'm Lisa Lacera, and this is Fox News.
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12: From the Coco Weather Center, the Warrensburg forecast tonight, mostly clear, low in the morning around 60. And then tomorrow, a mostly sunny day, a high of 84, a light south wind. Tomorrow night, partly cloudy during the early evening, then becoming cloudy overnight with a low of 69. Wednesday, there is a chance of showers in the afternoon, mostly cloudy, a high near 86. Chance for showers, possibly a thunderstorm Wednesday night after 1 a.m., mostly cloudy. A low of 67.
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2: From the Coco Weather Center, the Warrensburg forecast tonight, mostly clear, low in the morning around 60. And then tomorrow, a mostly sunny day, a high of 84, a light south wind. Tomorrow night, partly cloudy during the early evening, then becoming cloudy overnight with a low of 69. Wednesday, there is a chance of showers in the afternoon, mostly cloudy, a high near 86. Chance for showers, possibly a thunderstorm Wednesday night after 1 a.m., mostly cloudy, a low of 67.
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1: From the COCO Weather Center, the Warrensburg forecast tonight, mostly clear, low in the morning around 60. And then tomorrow, a mostly sunny day, a high of 84, a light south wind. Tomorrow night, partly cloudy during the early evening, then becoming cloudy overnight with a low of 69. Wednesday, there is a chance of showers in the afternoon, mostly cloudy, a high near 86. Chance for showers, possibly a thunderstorm Wednesday night after 1 a.m., mostly cloudy, a low of 67.
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1: A foreign actor is responsible. I'm Lisa Lucera, Fox News. Secretary of State Marco Rubio reacting to the arrest of five men on suspicion of terror and explosives offensive at RAS Fairford, a U.S.-run base in England. He tells Fox's Sean Hannity.
2: We are dealing with elements in the world. And in the case of Iran, for example, who have openly threatened to attack American interests globally. We're going to always take that very seriously. There'll be repercussions for that if it ever were to happen or even attempted.
1: The British men are in their 20s. Authorities say they remain under investigation. The base has been used for U.S. bombing missions against Iran. President Trump said this afternoon the U.S. and Iran continue to talk through mediators. And as for the conflict's outcome...
3: We're going to win. As far as I'm concerned, it's going to be one way or the other. It's going to go pretty quickly.
1: The president predicting once that happens, gas prices will fall and inflation will be eradicated. Senate Democratic leader Chuck Schumer said prices continue to go up and Americans don't want to wait any longer for the deal to be made. By a vote of 77 to 22, the Senate has passed a sweeping bill that would rein in payments for college sports.
4: The Protect College Sports Act got bipartisan support in the Senate, but not without disagreement. It creates a national standard instead of state-by-state rules on NIL, transfer eligibility, and conference size. Or as co-author Texas Republican Ted Cruz put it,
5: this bill puts an end to the chaos plaguing college athletics.
4: New Jersey Democrat Cory Booker expressed concern that athletes have not had enough of a voice.
1: Fox's Grinnell Scott. The measure next goes to the House, but they may not take it up until after the midterms. The Trump administration revoking the visas of 27 Latin American officials, former officials, and their families, including Bolivia's attorney general, over accusations of corruption. America's listening to Fox News.
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9: 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Online health questions required.
1: Prosecutors are reopening an investigation into allegations that 7 Cornell University frat brothers drugged and gang-raped an underage student in 2024.
10: There's renewed scrutiny into rape allegations weeks after the victim, a former Cornell student identified as Jane Doe, filed suit alleging she was drugged and sexually assaulted at a frat house in Ithaca, New York in 2024. The Tompkins County DA saying the civil lawsuit raised allegations which weren't part of the original police report. Among the defendants, Cornell University, several Chi Phi fraternity organizations, a local bar, and 7 current and former students, only 2 of whom were allegedly expelled. Chi Phi's chapter is still barred from campus, and its national headquarters says it unequivocally condemns sexual violence. Lillian Wu, Fox News.
1: Reports say other accused frat members received lesser discipline, including being forced to attend workshops and write essays. There's new technology that's supposed to keep AI from breaking out of its boundaries.
11: Artificial intelligence chipmaker NVIDIA has released software it says can prevent AI agents from going rogue. The Open Agent Safety Platform will help developers to test, deploy, and secure AI agents, and it includes technology that can quarantine the AI agents in milliseconds if there's an attempt to move outside boundaries. The protective software follows recent incidents where AI agents from OpenAI and Anthropic went rogue and bypassed safety controls. Ginny Cosola, Fox News.
1: The NFL has asked the Department of Homeland Security to take down a video on social media that shows highlights of Hall of Famer Brian Dawkins' pregame walkout as he chants, "The time has come," and includes the caption, "Our time has come," and shows a caravan of migrants. I'm Lisa Lucera. This is Fox News.
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13: From the Coco Weather Center, the Warrensburg forecast tonight, mostly clear, low in the morning around 60. And then tomorrow, a mostly sunny day, a high of 84, a light south wind. Tomorrow night, partly cloudy during the early evening, then becoming cloudy overnight with a low of 69. Wednesday, there is a chance of showers in the afternoon, mostly cloudy, a high near 86. Chance for showers, possibly a thunderstorm Wednesday night after 1 a.m., mostly cloudy, a low of 67.
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couldn't dance. 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And now I'm back to let you know I can really shake 'em down.

0: Remember when you could get a burger at a sit-down restaurant for only $6? Well, you still can at your Warrensburg IHOP. That's right, $6 burgers every Wednesday night. Now open 24 hours Friday and Saturday. IHOP Warrensburg. Let's put a smile on your plate.
1: From the Coco Weather Center, the Warrensburg forecast tonight, mostly clear, low in the morning around 60. And then tomorrow, a mostly sunny day, a high of 84, a light south wind. Tomorrow night, partly cloudy during the early evening, then becoming cloudy overnight with a low of 69. Wednesday, there is a chance of showers in the afternoon, mostly cloudy, a high near 86. Chance for showers, possibly a thunderstorm Wednesday night after 1 a.m., mostly cloudy, a low of 67.
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0: From the Cocoa Weather Center, the Warrensburg forecast tonight, mostly clear, low in the morning around 60. And then tomorrow, a mostly sunny day, a high of 84, a light south wind. Tomorrow night, partly cloudy during the early evening, then becoming cloudy overnight with a low of 69. Wednesday, there is a chance of showers in the afternoon, mostly cloudy, a high near 86. Chance for showers, possibly a thunderstorm Wednesday night after 1 a.m., mostly cloudy, a low of 67.
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1: The UK terror plot. I'm Deborah Valentine, Fox News. A major terror investigation is underway in Britain after UK authorities thwarted an attack just miles from a military base used by the U.S. Fox's Stephanie Bennett reports from Royal Air Force Fairford.
2: Counterterrorism police are leading this investigation. No motive has been released just yet, but we did find out within the last hour that the five men who were arrested have been released on bail. But this investigation is very much underway still, and they still need to be in the area. Now, just after midnight yesterday, a local farmer returning home from a party called police after spotting three suspicious vehicles and multiple men wearing masks and hoods. It happened in the town of Welford. That's 100 miles west of London, just outside RAF Fairford, a base used by the U.S. Air Force in its campaign against Iran. The five men who were arrested, they were arrested on suspicion of committing offenses under the Explosives Act.
1: The five suspects are UK nationals and live in London. Police and the Prime Minister are asking the public not to speculate. Tehran has warned the UK that any base used to attack Iran is a legitimate target. President Trump announces plans for a massive new steel plant in Iowa. Fox's Jared Halpern.
3: A massive steel plant will be built in Iowa, President Trump says, announcing a $15 billion investment by Mesabi Metallics to open the steel facility and expand iron ore mining in Minnesota.
4: Iowa does a lot of things really, really well. We feed and fuel the world, and now we're going to continue to be a part of the American manufacturing story.
3: Iowa Republican Congresswoman Ashley Hinson joined the president for the announcement. Hinson is running for Senate in a closely watched race that polls show is very tight.
1: That's Fox's Jared Halpern reporting from the White House. 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
1: The U.S. Senate passes a bill by a vote of 77-22 regulating college sports and the big money it produces.
9: The Protect College Sports Act got bipartisan support in the Senate, but not without disagreement. It creates a national standard instead of state-by-state rules on NIL, transfer eligibility, and conference size. Or as co-author Texas Republican Ted Cruz put it,
10: this bill puts an end to the chaos plaguing college athletics.
9: New Jersey Democrat Cory Booker expressed concern that athletes have not had enough of a voice.
11: This is a bill going forward where college athletes and the organizations that represent them have not had a seat on the table.
9: The bill now goes to the House, which may not take it up until after the midterms. Grinnell Scott, Fox News.
1: President Trump says the U.S. negotiating team spoke with Iranian officials through mediators today, and Secretary of State Marco Rubio warns about the risk of a nuclear-armed Iran.
12: If Iran had a nuclear weapon with which it could threaten its neighbors and the world, no one would be able to do anything about the straits. They would be able to control the straits, charge a toll, and decide who got energy and who did not get energy on this planet. That's what they would do if they had a nuclear weapon, and worse.
1: Rubio on Fox's Hannity. A mistrial declared in the Lindsay Clancy trial. She admitted killing her 3 young children after a holdout juror, Michael Desranville, maintained Clancy should be found guilty. The 11 other jurors wanted to acquit. He's faced doxing and death threats following the trial. In a statement to Fox's Hannity, Desranville thanks those who've stood up for him.
13: Your prayers, your emotional support, your psychological support is a tremendous to my heart. That I feel, that I sense, that I know. I do want to thank you from the bottom of my heart.
1: Clancy is due back in court Tuesday for a status conference. I'm Deborah Valentine. This is Fox News.
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14: From the Coco Weather Center, the Warrensburg forecast tonight, mostly clear, low in the morning around 60. And then tomorrow, a mostly sunny day, a high of 84, a light south wind. Tomorrow night, partly cloudy during the early evening, then becoming cloudy overnight with a low of 69. Wednesday, there is a chance of showers in the afternoon, mostly cloudy, a high near 86. Chance for showers, possibly a thunderstorm Wednesday night after 1 a.m., mostly cloudy, a low of 67.
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1: From the Coco Weather Center, the Warrensburg forecast tonight, mostly clear, low in the morning around 60. And then tomorrow, a mostly sunny day, a high of 84, a light south wind. Tomorrow night, partly cloudy during the early evening, then becoming cloudy overnight with a low of 69. Wednesday, there is a chance of showers in the afternoon, mostly cloudy, a high near 86. Chance for showers, possibly a thunderstorm Wednesday night after 1 a.m., mostly cloudy, a low of 67.
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1: From the Coco Weather Center, the Warrensburg forecast tonight, mostly clear, low in the morning around 60. And then tomorrow, a mostly sunny day, a high of 84, a light south wind. Tomorrow night, partly cloudy during the early evening, then becoming cloudy overnight with a low of 69. Wednesday, there is a chance of showers in the afternoon, mostly cloudy, a high near 86. Chance for showers, possibly a thunderstorm Wednesday night after 1 a.m., mostly cloudy, a low of 67.
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He ordered Chet's guitar course.

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1: The investigation continues. I'm Ted Lindner, Fox News. Five suspects arrested this weekend in connection with an alleged terror plot near a British airbase that's being used by the U.S. to strike Iranian targets. Fox's Stephanie Bennett has more.
2: Counterterror police are leading this investigation. No motive has been released just yet. Police did provide an update. The five men were released on police bail. This does not mean the investigation is over. They are considering every possible angle. This includes if there are links to Iran, as the base is used by the U.S. Air Force in its campaign against Iran. Well, counterterror police said, quote, that this may be activity committed by proxies or individuals either knowingly or unknowingly working on behalf of a foreign state. Those men were initially taken into custody on suspicion of committing offenses under the Explosives Act and preparing a terrorist act.
1: Tehran had warned the U.K. that any base used to attack Iran's a legitimate target. Police and the prime minister asking the public not to speculate. The Trump administration announcing what the president says will be the largest steel plant in the country. Fox's Lucas Tomlinson has more on this from the White House.
3: President Trump announcing a U.S.-based company owned by an Indian conglomerate will begin construction of a massive steel plant in southeast Iowa along the Mississippi River.
4: There are certain products you have to make. Steel is one of them.
3: The project will include development of a new iron ore mine in northern Minnesota, the first in the U.S. in more than 50 years, and perhaps help GOP candidates in the process. The White House hopes the new plant will help revitalize American industry to better compete with China days after President Trump hosted Chinese leader Xi Jinping in Washington.
1: President Trump says that the new plant is expected to create thousands of new job opportunities for Americans. 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
1: The Trump administration embracing AI to help Americans better interact with the federal government. Fox's Jared Halpern with more.
16: President Trump will be on hand for the launch of America.gov today at a day-long tech showcase. The AI tool website is described by a White House official as a front door for the federal government, providing a one-stop shop to find information and resources currently spread over a maze of various agencies. Several tech executives are also expected at the event today, including NVIDIA CEO Jensen Huang. President Trump says his administration will not seek to slow down AI development or stifle its growth amid concerns from some AI leaders that more regulation is needed. At the White House, Jared Halpern, Fox News.
1: SpaceX sending its giant launch vehicle to orbit for the first time. Fox's Eben Brown.
17: Blasting off from the Texas Gulf Coast.
18: 2-1.
17: SpaceX's Starship makes it to Earth orbit for the very first time. The giant capsule has been the subject of a number of test flights to prove the Elon Musk company's designs for a transport ship that will bring Americans back to the moon and then on to Mars. The launch itself was a success, but a malfunctioning engine first cast doubt on the Starship getting to the orbital point.
18: Insertion. Starship is orbital.
17: After reaching orbit, the Starship deployed more than 24 of the company's Starlink internet satellites. Eben Brown, Fox News.
1: Flight controllers brought the spacecraft back to Earth early Monday instead of making 6 full laps around Earth, as was originally planned. And Dennis Haskins, best known for playing Principal Richard Belding on the TV show from the 80s and 90s, Saved by the Bell, has died. His agent, Jay Schachter, saying it's a tragic loss. Everyone loved Mr. Belding, and those of us who got to know Dennis loved him even more. He was a great person, and he loved, I mean absolutely loved, his fans. No cause of death given. Dennis Haskins was 75 years old. I'm Ted Linder. This is Fox News.
9: From the Coco Weather Center, the Warrensburg forecast. Today, mostly sunny, high of 84, south wind 5 to 9 miles an hour. Then tonight, partly cloudy during the early evening, then becoming cloudy with a low 69. Tomorrow, Wednesday, chance of showers after 1 p.m., mostly cloudy, high near 86. South wind gusting up to 21 miles an hour. And then Wednesday night, a chance of showers, maybe even a thunderstorm after 1 a.m., and mostly cloudy, a low around 67.
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12: Okay, I've got a big helping of Rolling Stones with a side of Zombies and some Simon and Garfunkel over Easy. 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
12: 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And the boiled Billy Joel with a side of Hall & Oates there.
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5: From the Coco Weather Center, the Warrensburg forecast. Today, mostly sunny, high of 84, south wind 5 to 9 miles an hour. Then tonight, partly cloudy during the early evening, then becoming cloudy with a low 69. Tomorrow, Wednesday, chance of showers after 1 p.m., mostly cloudy, high near 86. South wind gusting up to 21 miles an hour. And then Wednesday night, a chance of showers, maybe even a thunderstorm after 1 a.m., and mostly cloudy, a low around 67.
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2: From the Coco Weather Center, the Warrensburg forecast. Today, mostly sunny, high of 84, south wind 5 to 9 miles an hour. Then tonight, partly cloudy during the early evening, then becoming cloudy with a low 69. Tomorrow, Wednesday, chance of showers after 1 p.m., mostly cloudy, high near 86. South wind gusting up to 21 miles an hour. And then Wednesday night, a chance of showers, maybe even a thunderstorm after 1 a.m., and mostly cloudy, a low around 67.
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1: Terrorist suspects released. I'm Deborah Valentine, Fox News. The United Kingdom police have released five terrorist suspects on bail Monday after being arrested on suspicion of a terror plot. Fox's Marion Rafferty explains how President Trump felt about that.
2: The release being questioned by the president.
3: I'm surprised that they released him. I wouldn't have done that.
2: And police say the suspects, aged 23 to 25, are from London, where they were initially taken into custody on suspicion of plotting a terrorist act. It all started Sunday after midnight in Welford. That's 100 miles west of London, near the Royal Air Force's Fairford base. A local farmer was returning from a party when she spotted three suspicious vehicles blocking her way. Suddenly, multiple masked men took off into a nearby field.
1: British authorities say the men are still under investigation. Iran strongly denies involvement. President Trump says U.S. negotiating team spoke with Iranian officials through mediators Tuesday. This comes after the president rejected the latest ceasefire proposal from Tehran. Secretary of State Marco Rubio says negotiations with Iran continue to be difficult.
4: The problem with Iran is the revolution, and that's what governs in that country. It's not the government officials you see with the suits on that go on Meet the Press and get this free pass on American media. That's not who we're talking about here. Who calls the shots in Iran are radical Shia clerics with an apocalyptic vision of the future.
1: Rubio on Fox's Hannity. President Donald Trump announcing a new $15 billion steel plant will be built in eastern Iowa.
3: Once completed, Mesabi Metallics' new steel plant will produce 10 million tons of steel per year using iron ore from the company's Minnesota mine.
1: The project is supposed to create nearly 6,000 jobs. The president made the announcement on Monday from the Oval Office. 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
0: 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Just click listen, then swipe right and hear the latest news updates on your time. 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
1: AI leaders will head to the White House Tuesday for continued talks on regulations surrounding the controversial technology. Fox's Lucas Tomlinson has more from the White House.
7: AI leaders will come to the White House after calls for increased government regulation, including from some of the AI bosses themselves, a call the president has dismissed, as has House Speaker Mike Johnson.
8: We do not need a moratorium. We do not need to jump in and hyper-regulate this because we'll lose the race to China.
7: OpenAI says it has paused training of its latest artificial intelligence models as reports increase of AI agents going rogue. NVIDIA, the world's leading maker of AI chips, introduced new security tools designed to monitor and manage AI agents. Beyond security concerns, some Democrats have broader criticisms of artificial intelligence and intellectual property.
1: Some Democrats are saying the technology is based on theft, stealing Americans' data and information. A mistrial declared in the Lindsey Clancy case after she admitted killing her three young children. A holdout juror, Michael Desranville, maintained Clancy should be found guilty, but the 11 other jurors wanted to acquit. Desranville has faced doxing and death threats following the trial. In a statement to Fox's Hannity, Desranville thanks supporters.
9: Your prayers, your emotional support, your psychological support is a tremendous to my heart that I feel, that I sense, that I know. I do want to thank you from the bottom of my heart.
1: Clancy is due back in Plymouth, Massachusetts court on Tuesday for a status conference. A 30-year-old Kentucky trooper was killed during a routine traffic stop on Monday. He's identified as Trooper Hade Phillips, a married father of three young boys. Police say a statewide manhunt ended with the capture of the suspect, Imoni Branch. The U.S. Attorney's Office says Branch will face state murder charges. I'm Deborah Valentine. This is Fox News.
10: From the Coco Weather Center, the Warrensburg forecast. Today, mostly sunny, high of 84, south wind 5 to 9 miles an hour. Then tonight, partly cloudy during the early evening, then becoming cloudy with a low 69. Tomorrow, Wednesday, chance of showers after 1 p.m., mostly cloudy, high near 86. South wind gusting up to 21 miles an hour. And then Wednesday night, a chance of showers, maybe even a thunderstorm after 1 a.m., and mostly cloudy, a low around 67.
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4: From the Coco Weather Center, the Warrensburg forecast. Today, mostly sunny, high of 84, south wind 5 to 9 miles an hour. Then tonight, partly cloudy during the early evening, then becoming cloudy with a low 69. Tomorrow, Wednesday, chance of showers after 1 p.m., mostly cloudy, high near 86. South wind gusting up to 21 miles an hour. And then Wednesday night, a chance of showers, maybe even a thunderstorm after 1 a.m., and mostly cloudy, a low around 67.
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1: From the Coco Weather Center, the Warrensburg forecast. Today, mostly sunny, high of 84, south wind 5 to 9 miles an hour. Then tonight, partly cloudy during the early evening, then becoming cloudy with a low 69. Tomorrow, Wednesday, chance of showers after 1 p.m., mostly cloudy, high near 86. South wind gusting up to 21 miles an hour. And then Wednesday night, a chance of showers, maybe even a thunderstorm after 1 a.m., and mostly cloudy, a low around 67.
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1: Stopping an attack. I'm Ted Lindner, Fox News. Five suspects arrested this weekend in connection with an alleged terror plot near a British airbase being used by the U.S. to strike Iranian targets. Fox's Stephanie Bennett with the latest from England.
2: Counterterror police are leading this investigation. No motive has been released just yet. Police did provide an update. The five men were released on police bail. This does not mean the investigation is over. They are considering every possible angle. This includes if there are links to a Iran, as the base is used by the U.S. Air Force in its campaign against Iran. Well, counterterror police said, quote, that this may be activity committed by proxies or individuals, either knowingly or unknowingly working on behalf of a foreign state. Those men were initially taken into custody on suspicion of committing offenses under the Explosives Act and preparing a terrorist act.
1: Tehran had warned the UK that any base used to attack Iran is a legitimate target. Police and the prime minister are asking the public not to speculate. And the Trump administration announcing what the president says will be the largest steel plant in the country. Fox's Lucas Tomlinson with details on this from the White House.
3: President Trump announcing a U.S.-based company owned by an Indian conglomerate will begin construction of a massive steel plant in southeast Iowa along the Mississippi River.
4: There are certain products you have to make. Steel is one of them.
3: The project will include development of a new iron ore mine in northern Minnesota, the first in the U.S. in more than 50 years, and perhaps help GOP candidates in the process. The White House hopes the new plant will help revitalize American industry to better compete with China days after President Trump hosted Chinese leader Xi Jinping in Washington.
1: President Trump says the new plan expected to create thousands of new job opportunities for Americans. 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
1: The Trump administration's embracing AI to help Americans better interact with the federal government. Fox's Jared Halpern has more from the White House.
15: President Trump will be on hand for the launch of America.gov today, an 8-day-long tech showcase. The AI tool website is described by a White House official as a front door for the federal government, providing a one-stop shop to find information and resources currently spread over a maze of various agencies. Several tech executives are also expected at the event today, including NVIDIA CEO Jensen Huang. President Trump says his administration will not seek to slow down AI development or stifle its growth, amid concerns from some AI leaders that more regulation is needed. At the White House, Jared Halpern, Fox News.
1: SpaceX sending its giant launch vehicle to orbit for the first time. Fox's Eben Brown.
16: Blasting off from the Texas Gulf Coast.
17: 2-1.
16: SpaceX's Starship makes it to Earth orbit for the very first time. The giant capsule has been the subject of a number of test flights to prove the Elon Musk company's designs for a transport ship that will bring Americans back to the moon and then on to Mars. The launch itself was a success, but a malfunctioning engine first cast doubt on the Starship getting to the orbital point.
17: Insertion. Starship is orbital.
16: After reaching orbit, the Starship deployed more than 24 of the company's Starlink internet satellites. Eben Brown, Fox News.
1: Flight controllers brought the spacecraft back to Earth early on Monday instead of making six full laps around Earth as originally planned. And Dennis Haskins, best known for playing Principal Richard Belding on Saved by the Bell, a TV show that ran in the late 80s into the early 90s, has died. His agent saying it's a tragic loss. Everyone loved Mr. Belding, and those of us who got to know Dennis loved him even more. He was a great person, and he loved, I mean absolutely loved, his fans. No cause of death given. Haskins was 75 years old. I'm Ted Lindner. This is Fox News.
8: From the Coco Weather Center, the Warrensburg forecast. Today, mostly sunny, high of 84, south wind 5 to 9 miles an hour. Then tonight, partly cloudy during the early evening, then becoming cloudy with a low 69. Tomorrow, Wednesday, chance of showers after 1 p.m., mostly cloudy, high near 86. South wind gusting up to 21 miles an hour. And then Wednesday night, a chance of showers, maybe even a thunderstorm after 1 a.m., and mostly cloudy, a low around 67.
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6: From the Coco Weather Center, the Warrensburg forecast. Today, mostly sunny, high of 84, south wind 5 to 9 miles an hour. Then tonight, partly cloudy during the early evening, then becoming cloudy with a low 69. Tomorrow, Wednesday, chance of showers after 1 p.m., mostly cloudy, high near 86. South wind gusting up to 21 miles an hour. And then Wednesday night, a chance of showers, maybe even a thunderstorm after 1 a.m., and mostly cloudy, a low around 67.
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2: From the Coco Weather Center, the Warrensburg forecast. Today, mostly sunny, high of 84, south wind 5 to 9 miles an hour. Then tonight, partly cloudy during the early evening, then becoming cloudy with a low 69. Tomorrow, Wednesday, chance of showers after 1 p.m., mostly cloudy, high near 86. South wind gusting up to 21 miles an hour. And then Wednesday night, a chance of showers, maybe even a thunderstorm after 1 a.m., and mostly cloudy, a low around 67.
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4: Released on bond. I'm Deborah Valentine, Fox News. The United Kingdom police have released five terror suspects on bail Monday after their arrests on suspicion of a terror plot. Fox's Marion Rafferty explains how President Trump feels about that.
5: The release being questioned by the president.
6: I'm surprised that they released him. I wouldn't have done that.
5: And police say the suspects, aged 23 to 25, were from London, where they were initially taken into custody on suspicion of plotting a terrorist act. It all started Sunday after midnight in Welford. That's 100 miles west of London, near the Royal Air Force's Fairford base. A local farmer was returning from a party when she spotted three suspicious vehicles blocking her way. Suddenly, multiple masked men took off into a nearby field.
4: British authorities say the men are still under investigation. Iran strongly denies any involvement. The Trump administration is embracing AI to help Americans better interact with the federal government. Fox's Jared Halpern has more from the White House.
7: President Trump will be on hand for the launch of America.gov today at a day-long tech showcase. The AI tool website is described by a White House official as a front door for the federal government, providing a one-stop shop to find information and resources currently spread over a maze of various agencies. Several tech executives are also expected at the event today, including NVIDIA CEO Jensen Huang. President Trump says his administration will not seek to slow down AI development or stifle its growth, amid concerns from some AI leaders that more regulation is needed. At the White House, Jared Halpern, Fox News.
4: President Trump announces a new $15 billion steel plant for Iowa.
6: The project is expected to create up to 6,000 new construction jobs.
4: He says it will also add $95 billion to the U.S. economy. 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
4: A Kentucky State Police trooper, Hayden Phillips, was killed on Monday in a shooting during a traffic stop. Authorities have announced that the suspect, identified as 51-year-old Imani Branch, has been taken into custody. Kentucky Public Affairs Officer Caton Parker spoke to reporters, sending his gratitude towards the whole community during these tough times.
13: He was our brother, and we want to thank everybody who dropped food off to Post 3 and did when reached out, because I can't count the number of text messages I got to my phone, my state phone, and my personal phone. It's been crazy. It's been a day.
4: U.S. Attorney for the Western District of Kentucky, Kyle Bumgarner, says Branch will be transported back to Warren County, Kentucky, where he's expected to face murder charges. Hurricane Polo is strengthening off Baja California with high surf and coastal flooding along San Diego County beaches as members are staying prepared. Fox 5 San Diego's Zara Barker has the latest on how community members are staying prepared.
14: In Mission Beach, some local vacation rental companies putting up sandbags to help keep homes and their guests safe.
15: And if you want to get sandbags to protect your house, the city has 11 locations where you can pick up to 10 sandbags per house, and that includes at the Pacific Beach Rec Center.
14: During this beach hazard, elevated surf of 3 to 5 feet may also lead to strong rip currents, putting San Diego lifeguards on high alert. And the high surf may also cause coastal erosion, which we have already seen in places like Leucadia, where the Grandview Stairs are now closed after a bluff collapse.
4: Amtrak is also warning Pacific Surfliner passengers that service may be delayed or halted altogether between September 25th and October 1st due to the strong surge and erosion in San Clemente. In a post on X, the Pima County Sheriff's Office and the FBI Guthrie Task Force say they're investigating a new possible ransom note related to Nancy Guthrie. She's been missing since February. I'm Deborah Valentine. This is Fox News.
2: From the Coco Weather Center, the Warrensburg forecast. Today, mostly sunny, high of 84, south wind 5 to 9 miles an hour. Then tonight, partly cloudy during the early evening, then becoming cloudy with a low 69. Tomorrow, Wednesday, chance of showers after 1 p.m., mostly cloudy, high near 86. South wind gusting up to 21 miles an hour. And then Wednesday night, a chance of showers, maybe even a thunderstorm after 1 a.m., and mostly cloudy, a low around 67.
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6: From the Coco Weather Center, the Warrensburg forecast. Today, mostly sunny, high of 84, south wind 5 to 9 miles an hour. Then tonight, partly cloudy during the early evening, then becoming cloudy with a low of 69. Tomorrow, Wednesday, chance of showers after 1 p.m., mostly cloudy, high near 86. South wind gusting up to 21 miles an hour. And then Wednesday night, a chance of showers, maybe even a thunderstorm after 1 a.m., and mostly cloudy, a low around 67.
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2: From the Coco Weather Center, the Warrensburg forecast. Today, mostly sunny, high of 84, south wind 5 to 9 miles an hour. Then tonight, partly cloudy during the early evening, then becoming cloudy with a low 69. Tomorrow, Wednesday, chance of showers after 1 p.m., mostly cloudy, high near 86. South wind gusting up to 21 miles an hour. And then Wednesday night, a chance of showers, maybe even a thunderstorm after 1 a.m., and mostly cloudy, a low around 67.
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1: Still talking, but indirectly. I'm Dave Anthony, Fox News. As the U.S. and Iran conflict moves into its eighth month, President Trump says,
2: "We're going to win. As far as I'm concerned, it's going to be one way or the other. It's going to go pretty quickly."
1: This after the president rejected Iran's latest ceasefire offer that included a demand the U.S. lift sanctions and the blockade.
3: A spokesman for Iran's Revolutionary Guards says Americans need to be told the truth, calling President Trump a big liar. The IRGC spokesman adding the U.S. has no choice but to declare failure and leave the Middle East. This as the AP reports mediators are still trying to broker a deal. It cites regional and U.S. officials as saying indirect talks continue.
1: Now that's Fox's Jonathan Savage. Iran denies any involvement in what may be a thwarted terror plot in Britain at an Air Force base the U.S. operates. Secretary of State Marco Rubio tells Fox,
4: "What happened, what almost happened, what could have happened in the U.K. over the weekend is a very serious situation. It's one that clearly involves the hands of a foreign actor."
1: Five men arrested early Sunday are now free on bail. An accused killer is in custody in Kentucky, caught after a manhunt. And he's facing a murder charge in yesterday's shooting that left a state trooper dead during a highway traffic stop. The Lindsey Clancy murder case returns to court today in Massachusetts, weeks after a mistrial. Fox's Nate Foy is there.
5: We are watching for an official decision from the Plymouth County DA's office about retrying this case. Clancy will be in court. Meanwhile, the lone holdout juror, Michael Disranville, will not be in court. However, he did speak publicly for the first time on Hannity last night.
6: "I would like to thank everyone, every individual that has supported me throughout this difficult situation."
1: Clancy's lawyer wants Disranville investigated for potential misconduct as the holdout juror. He refused to agree to a not guilty by reason of insanity verdict in the killing of her three children. 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
1: We are now 5 weeks from the November elections with control of Congress on the line, and War Secretary Pete Hegseth wants the Pentagon to be sure the vote is secure.
9: Secretary Hegseth called on U.S. Cyber Command to work in conjunction with the Department of Homeland Security to disrupt any such potential threats. The secretary writing in part that, quote, "Our nation's ability to conduct free and fair elections is a steadfast principle of our democracy. Assuring and protecting this ability is a no-fail mission, and the DOW will do its part supporting this whole-of-government effort." The memo does not call for military personnel to be present at polling places on Election Day. And Secretary Hegseth writing further that the effort is meant to, quote, "ensure that every lawful voter can cast their ballot free from foreign intimidation, coercion, or fear." Kevin Uretsky, Fox News.
1: On Wall Street, stock futures are mixed, not moving much the day after a big sell-off. A bill passed the Senate with support from both parties, 7722. It's called the Protect College Sports Act.
10: Now the plan lets schools spend $49 million on players, but athletes can still earn money for their name, image, and likeness. It also stops repeated transfers. Now President Trump pushed the bill. He says the system was desperate.
11: "The alternative is just as no good. You had people leaving the NFL to play, and the colleges could never have afforded it."
10: The House won't consider the bill until after the midterm.
1: That's Fox's Chad Pergman at the Capitol. Now to the pros. The Bears claw the Eagles on Monday Night Football.
12: Toss to Burton again. He's got a first down and still going inside the five. And into the end zone. Touchdown.
1: Chicago QB Case Keenum threw two TD passes and ran for another score in the Bears' 27-7 win over the Philadelphia Eagles on ESPN to close out week three of the NFL season. I'm Dave Anthony. This is Fox News.
13: From the Coco Weather Center, the Warrensburg forecast. Today, mostly sunny, high of 84, south wind 5 to 9 miles an hour. Then tonight, partly cloudy during the early evening, then becoming cloudy with a low of 69. Tomorrow, Wednesday, chance of showers after 1 p.m., mostly cloudy, high near 86. South wind gusting up to 21 miles an hour. And then Wednesday night, a chance of showers, maybe even a thunderstorm after 1 a.m., and mostly cloudy, a low around 67.
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4: From the Coco Weather Center, the Warrensburg forecast. Today, mostly sunny, high of 84, south wind 5 to 9 miles an hour. Then tonight, partly cloudy during the early evening, then becoming cloudy with a low 69. Tomorrow, Wednesday, chance of showers after 1 p.m., mostly cloudy, high near 86. South wind gusting up to 21 miles an hour. And then Wednesday night, a chance of showers, maybe even a thunderstorm after 1 a.m., and mostly cloudy, a low around 67.
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8: From the Coco Weather Center, the Warrensburg forecast. Today, mostly sunny, high of 84, south wind 5 to 9 miles an hour. Then tonight, partly cloudy during the early evening, then becoming cloudy with a low of 69. Tomorrow, Wednesday, chance of showers after 1 p.m., mostly cloudy, high near 86. South wind gusting up to 21 miles an hour. And then Wednesday night, a chance of showers, maybe even a thunderstorm after 1 a.m., and mostly cloudy, a low around 67.
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1: A very real meeting about artificial intelligence. I'm Dave Anthony, Fox News. At the White House, President Trump will have lunch with House Speaker Mike Johnson and AI industry leaders amid worry AI could go out of control, prompted calls for more regulations the president has pushed back on.
2: As OpenAI says it's canceling the release of its latest model over safety concerns, the company's head of safety systems writes this model called GPT 6.1 Astra, quote, didn't quite meet the bar in terms of staying within scope and authorization and how it communicates back to the user about this type of work it's done. Over the past few months, stories have emerged of AI agents escaping their test environments to hack external systems.
1: Fox's Rich Edson. This morning, the president posted on Truth Social a Senate bill that passed with Republican and Democrat support, 7722. Is a really big deal and will save college sports, setting standards on NIL payments for student athletes and transfers. The president is also optimistic about the Iran conflict. Fox's Jared Halpern's at the White House.
3: U.S. and Iranian negotiators are continuing to talk through mediators. Speaking to reporters in the Oval Office, President Trump says Iran will never develop a nuclear weapon.
4: As soon as that war ends, inflation's going to be eradicated totally.
3: The president says gas prices will also fall, though he has suggested that may not happen until after the midterm elections.
1: Well, those are 5 weeks away, and the price of regular gas and diesel both down 2 cents today. There's a hearing today in the Lindsey Clancy murder case in Massachusetts, weeks after a mistrial. The holdout juror, who Clancy's lawyer wants investigated for misconduct, Michael Desronville, tells Fox's Hannity the focus should be on the three children Clancy killed.
5: The ones that can't speak for themselves. The ones that can't defend themselves, and the one that can't fight the battles.
1: Desronville refused to go along with the other jurors to find Clancy not guilty by reason of insanity. 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
1: They are mourning a state trooper in Kentucky the day after Hayden Phillips was shot and killed at a highway traffic stop. The accused gunman was later captured after a manhunt. A convicted killer who was on death row for more than 40 years is no longer behind bars.
10: A Utah judge ordering Douglas Stewart Carter be released on bail. The 71-year-old was sentenced to death in 1985, found guilty of murdering Eva Olison, an aunt of the then Provo police chief. Carter, who has maintained his innocence, says a signed confession was coerced. He was convicted despite no physical evidence linking him to the crime scene. A judge had scheduled a retrial for 2027 after the Utah Supreme Court ordered one, citing misconduct by investigators. But Utah County prosecutors revealing a new DNA analysis of blood found on a doorknob and genetic material recovered from a knife used to stab the victim did not match Carter's. Kristen Goodwin, Fox News.
1: On Wall Street, stock futures are mixed the day after a sell-off. On Monday Night Football, Chicago beat Philadelphia.
11: It was 38-year-old Case Keenum stealing the show.
12: Here's Raymond Khalif to the end zone. 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
11: The call on ESPN, Keenum completing a 41-yard touchdown pass to Khalif Raymond in the third quarter. In his first start in almost 3 years, Keenum finished with 247 yards and two touchdowns, along with his first rushing touchdown since 2019, as the Bears win big 27-7 to move to 2-1 on the season. The Eagles, meanwhile, drop to 2-1. Tony Genualdo, Fox News.
1: Well, today baseball's postseason starts with Game 1 in all four wild card series. The Braves versus the Phillies, White Sox, Astros, the Red Sox against the rival Yankees, and the Padres take on the Cubs. And tonight, hockey season begins with five games, beginning in Carolina, where the defending NHL Stanley Cup champion Hurricanes raise their banner and then play Florida. I'm Dave Anthony, and this is Fox News.
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15: From the Coco Weather Center, the Warrensburg forecast, increasing clouds today with a high of 85 and a south wind at 5 to 9 miles an hour. Mostly cloudy tonight, low 70. Tomorrow, mostly cloudy, high 86. A little breezy, a south-southwest wind gusting to 20 miles an hour. Tomorrow night, a chance of showers and thunderstorms, mostly cloudy, a low of 69. Showers and possibly a thunderstorm on Thursday with a high of 76.
16: Missouri Net News, I'm Matt Pilger. The parents of a Camden County toddler who drowned at the Lake of the Ozarks have filed a civil rights lawsuit against the Missouri Department of Social Services, Missouri Children's Division, Camden County Juvenile Office, and Camden County Sheriff's Department. According to KYTV, the lawsuit claims investigators searched the wrong address and improperly treated the parents as criminal suspects. The family also alleges officials improperly removed their other children from the home and later used backdated paperwork to justify that action. Missouri's junior Congressman Wesley Bell talked with families of people killed by ICE. He tells KMOX that he referred to his time as St. Louis County prosecuting attorney.
17: I would always make certain that the families, the loved ones, were able to meet with me personally because I wanted to make a point to be able to look them in the eye, talk to them, and one, walk them through every step of the case, but also to hear their stories.
16: Bell says the Trump administration has fallen short investigating ICE-related deaths in a way that cannot be called a mistake because he says mistakes tend to be random, but what is happening is a pattern. The U.S. Senate has approved the Protect College Sports Act, legislation backed by Missouri Senator Eric Schmidt.
18: And so we hope to close that out and again, get that over to the House. I know the president is anxious to sign it. And again, like I said, provide some real structure here so that the great American institution of college sports can continue to thrive.
16: Missouri's 15th Safe Haven Baby Box opened in Herman on Monday. Founder and CEO Monica Kelsey tells KMOX that the organization has installed nearly 500 of the special incubators across the country.
19: In Omaha, there was a baby left at the door of a fire station on the ground.
16: This is Missouri Net.
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16: More than 260,000 Missourians have already signed up for the Great Shakeout Earthquake Drill on October 15th. State emergency leaders say while many people associate earthquakes with California, Missouri sits atop one of the nation's most active seismic zones. Paula Vargas with the State Emergency Management Agency.
22: The New Madrid seismic zone extends through much of the Boot Heel area, but if an earthquake were to happen in that region, shaking would be felt all throughout the state.
16: Missouri drivers have until tomorrow to apply for a refund on part of the state's gasoline tax. Eligible drivers can claim up to 12.5 cents per gallon on fuel purchased between July 1, 2025 and June 30, 2026. St. Louis is seeking to host matches during the 2031 Men's Rugby World Cup. The St. Louis Sports Commission submitted its formal bid on Monday. Be sure to follow Missouri Net on Instagram, Facebook, and X.
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15: KOKO News, good morning. I'm Marion Woods, and news is brought to you by WarrensburgRadio.com, your source for local news, sports, and information 24 hours a day. We have a clear sky at 64 degrees. We will have increasing clouds, however, during the day. Our high, rather warm today, though, up to 85 with a very light southerly wind, 5 to 9 miles an hour. University of Central Missouri recently welcomed leaders from the University of Seoul, a public research university in Korea, as the institutions look to grow an existing partnership. The two universities began a student exchange agreement in 2008, which was renewed last year. UCM was among the first UOS partners and is currently one of 29 partner universities in the United States. USO students are eligible for UCM's Global Partner Scholarship Program, which covers non-resident tuition and fees for international students. U.S. News and World Report has included UCM among the top-ranked universities in several categories for 2027. U.S. News and World Report, which is a resource prospective students and their families use to help determine which institution best fits their higher education needs, released its 42nd annual Best Colleges rankings on September 22nd. UCM was ranked number 74 among regional universities in the Midwest and number 20 among top public schools in the Midwest. Warrensburg Park Board meeting coming up tomorrow at 7 p.m. That'll be held at the Warrensburg Community Center, 445 East Gay. They'll meet in multi-room B and C. Old Drum Open Mic will be kicking off with music, stories, poetry, and essays for their next program Thursday, October 1st. From 6 to 8 at Jabba Junction downtown. Old Drum Open Mic produces its showcase event on the first Thursday night of each month. Prospective presenters can schedule appearances through the Old Drum Open Mic webpage on Facebook. Programs are designed to provide a venue for the presentation of original and creative works. Programs are free and open to the public. And they have made that announcement for the November program already. Performers from the Center Stage Academy will be singing musical numbers during a special presentation between 7 and 8 p.m. So be sure to attend and be ready to be amazed and entertained by some very special local talent. Warrensburg Cat Advocates will be hosting a Halloween-themed bingo event this Saturday. It'll be held at 209 East Market Street. Doors open at 2:30. The event will be from 3 to 5. Warrensburg Cat Advocates is hosting this Halloween-themed bingo event to raise funds to help local cats in need. There will be free refreshments, items for sale, a photo opportunity, chances to win fun prizes, and meet some adoptable Warrensburg Cat Advocates cats. Bingo cards and picture packets can be purchased at the event or by visiting the Warrensburg Cat Advocated Facebook page. And for more information on the event and other events and services, visit their website, warrensburgcatadvocates.org, or visit the Facebook page. 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
15: 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Crest Ridge will visit Cold Camp. Higginsville goes to Holden. Lexington will be in Knobnoster. And Pleasant Hill comes to Warrensburg to play the Tigers. Kickoff there at 7. Broadcast time 6:45 here on COCO. 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MIAA games on Saturday. Missouri Western at Emporia State. Pitt State at Nebraska Kearney. Missouri Southern at Fort Hays State. That's a night game. The other two I mentioned were in the afternoon. Another night game right here in town. Central Oklahoma playing the Mules of Central Missouri. And that'll kick off at 7. Broadcast time here on the UCM Sports Radio Network at 6 o'clock. University of Central Missouri Mules Golf fired a two-round team score of 7 under par, 553, to race out to an 8-stroke lead after the opening day of action at the Mo West Holiday Inn Express Classic yesterday at St. Joseph Country Club. The Mules tallied round scores of 276 and 277 for their 553, and they're 8 strokes ahead of second-place Iowa Western Community College, which is at 1 over par, 561. Number 10-ranked Central Oklahoma rounds out the top three, ranking third at 4 over par, 564. Will Boyd paces UCM on the leaderboard after 36 holes, tied for second at 4 under par, scores of 69 and 67. Third and final round of play scheduled for today in St. Joseph. University of Central Missouri Jenny's Golf wrapped up the opening day of competition at the Dallas Baptist University Classic on Monday at the Dallas Athletic Club. Jenny's tallied a 36-hole team score of 49 over, 625, and they're tied for ninth after two rounds of the tournament that features five teams that are ranked in the WGCA preseason coaches poll. Number 4, Barry, sits atop the team leaderboard through two rounds with an 8 over par, 584. Addie Davis leads UCM on the leaderboard through day one with a 36-hole total, 1 under par, to tie for fifth. Third and final round slated for today in Dallas. University of Central Missouri Mules football back in the top 25 national rankings for the first time in 2026. Mills debuted at number 21 in the D2Football.com Division II Top 25 media poll released yesterday morning. Central Missouri, which enters the week with an overall record of 3-1 and an MIAA mark of 2-0, is one of three MIAA football programs in the rankings. Emporia State at 4-0, ranked number 10. Northwest Missouri State is number 11. The Mules are number 21. Mules are back home, of course, at Walter Stadium, Kennedy Field this weekend, hosting Central Oak at 7 o'clock Saturday evening in the annual University of Central Missouri Military Appreciation Game. Tickets are available for purchase at ucmathletics.com/tickets. Jenny's Volleyball is home today, hosting Northwest at 6 p.m. Jenny's will also be home on Friday, hosting Missouri Western at 6. The Mid-America Intercollegiate Athletics Association will be hosting its 2026 Basketball Media Day Tuesday, October 6th, a week from today, at the College Basketball Experience in downtown Kansas City. Well, the night belonged to Case Keenum, and so did the game ball. After leading the Chicago Bears to a dominant 27-7 win over the perennial NFC heavyweight Philadelphia Eagles on Monday, which marked his first start in 1,009 days, Keenum was handed the commemorative football and the floor in the post-game locker room at Soldier Field. With quarterbacks Caleb Williams and Tyson Bagent looking on behind him, Keenum delivered a passionate post-game speech about his 67th career start, talked about how his opportunities to play meaningful football had routinely been taken away, and how he rediscovered his love for the game after Coach Ben Johnson persuaded him to come out of retirement and be part of Chicago's quarterback room in 2025. Baseball today, four games. Your schedule looks like this: Philadelphia at Atlanta, Chicago's White Sox at Houston, Boston will be at New York to play the Yankees tonight, and then the late game out in San Diego, Chicago Cubs at San Diego. That's sports this morning. I'm Marion Woods.
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15: From the Coco Weather Center, the Warrensburg forecast: increasing clouds today with a high of 85 and a south wind at 5 to 9 miles an hour. Mostly cloudy tonight, low 70. Tomorrow, mostly cloudy, high 86. A little breezy, a south-southwest wind gusting to 20 miles an hour. Tomorrow night, a chance of showers and thunderstorms. Mostly cloudy, a low of 69. Showers and possibly a thunderstorm on Thursday with a high of 76.
6: I'm Brent Barnett on Brownfield. Rain in some key growing areas limited corn and soybean harvest activity over the past week. USDA says 18% of U.S. corn is harvested, matching the five-year average, but at the low end of expectations. 17% of soybeans are harvested, also in line with most recent years. Winter wheat planting is 27% complete compared to 34% on average. More news is next.
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6: Three cattle organizations say recent activity from Immigration and Customs Enforcement has caused additional challenges for the beef supply chain. Ag economist Charlie Martinez says operations slowed cattle slaughter last week.
8: Packing is very regional in terms of these fed cattle markets. And so anything that can disrupt a region, especially right now, where if we slow down chains by a day, that has tremendous impact now relative to a year ago when we had more space and more chain space available.
6: A market analyst says China's purchases of U.S. ag goods have been supportive to prices, but there's still work to be done. Dan Bossi is with Ag Resource Company.
9: China still has about 10 million tons of beans, which we would estimate, you know, would be worth something in the vicinity of $5 or $6 billion.
6: And the USDA says 199 million turkeys will be raised in the U.S. this year, 3% more than last year. I'm Brent Barnett, Brownfield.
10: Well, it's one for the money.

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0: 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You came along and moved me, honey. 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
1: Oh my, Jerry Lee Lewis on Coco and Great Balls of Fire. Got a couple of things I want to tell you about here. Warrensburg Senior Center has a chili supper, potato bake, and bingo this Saturday, October 3rd, 5 to 7 p.m. at the Senior Center at 445 East Gates. $12 a person. All the proceeds benefit older adults in our community. And then a little later in the month, on Saturday, October 24th, is Miles for Meals, a 5K, $20 registration fee. That includes getting you a T-shirt while supplies last. Proceeds benefit programs for older adults in our community. Now, that's Saturday the 24th. Registration will be from 8:30 to 9. Walk begins at 9 a.m. Meet at the Warrensburg High School parking lot. All right? Couple of reminders for you. 64 and clear.

0: Eye of the Family Stone on KOKO. And yeah, I do. I like that too. Everyday People. And Chad and Jeremy, Jerry Lee, we heard Elvis. You got more coming. Mamas and Papas, the association. Stick around. Let's see what's next. Across Our Wide Missouri. Bob Pretty has that for you coming up here.
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2: On the average, they could count on losing 10 more games than they won every year. In 61 years, they won more games than they lost only 21 times. And in the 53 seasons after 1900, they achieved that high plateau only 13 times. They won five pennants, four of them before the turn of the 20th century. They finished second five times, but only twice after 1900. They finished last or next to last 22 times in their last 53 years as a team. And in the second division of their league, 40 times in those first 53 years, considered modern baseball. The story of this beloved team in a minute.
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2: It was a team that once sent a midget to the plate. It was a team that once had an one-armed outfielder. It was a team whose manager once walked off the field after his men had lost a six-run lead in the game, saying, "I've seen everything," and quit, but he hadn't seen everything. It used to be said that St. Louis was first in shoes, first in booze, last in the American League. The beginning of the St. Louis Browns was as ignominious as their ending. In 1869, Fire Chief Henry Sexton got together a team which was promptly trounced by the Cincinnati Red Stockings, the great team. In the mid-1870s, the St. Louis Empires that Sexton had put together changed their name to the St. Louis Brown Stockings and moved into Sportsman Park. In 1876, the Browns were 45-19. They finished second. Their pitcher was George Bradley, their only pitcher. His season's record was 45-19. The next

0: year, they were fourth in the six-team league. In 1885, they had a skinny first baseman by the name of Charles Comiskey, who captained the team to four straight league championships. Comiskey soon left St. Louis after a dispute with Chris Vanderay, the colorful saloon keeper who bought the team as a way to sell his beer. The team faded away after a second-place finish in 1891. In the early days of the American League, Ban Johnson, the league president, set up a team called the Milwaukee Brewers. But he saw greater possibilities in St. Louis, and he shifted the franchise there, and that team picked up the name of the Browns. A number of Cardinals starters were filched and put into Browns uniforms. Team finished in second place that year, but the next year they were sixth. The good years were the 1920s. A lanky young pitcher from the University of Michigan signed in 1915, and after three mediocre years as a pitcher, shifted to first base, and by 1922, George Sisler was hitting .420. That was the year that the Browns hit .313 and scored 100 more runs than the pennant-winning New York Yankees, but they finished a game behind. In that decade, the Browns finished in the first division seven times, but in the 1930s, they were sixth, seventh, or eighth three times each. There were only eight teams then in the American League. 1944 was the year of destiny. The St. Louis fans went wild because both the Cardinals and the Browns won their league's pennants. The World Series was played entirely in Sportsman Park, and the Cardinals won it in six games. It was all downhill after that. In the 1950s, Bill Veeck had the team and pumped up sagging attendance with stunts like having midget Eddie Goodell bat. But Veeck saw that he couldn't cope with the kind of money that August Bush was putting into the Cardinals and decided the Browns had to be moved. But the league wouldn't go along, and it wasn't helped when Bobo Holliman complicated things by throwing a no-hitter in his first major league and his last major league start. It turned out that the Browns had to sell players to raise money to stay alive in their last year. They ran out of baseballs in the last game when they went into extra innings. Veeck finally gave up, sold out. The franchise was moved to Baltimore to become the Orioles. St. Louis Browns are only fond memories now, since the day they moved to Baltimore on this date, September 29th, 1953.
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3: From the Coco Weather Center, the Warrensburg forecast: increasing clouds today with a high of 85 and a south wind at 5 to 9 miles an hour. Mostly cloudy tonight, low 70. Tomorrow, mostly cloudy, high 86. A little breezy, a south-southwest wind gusting to 20 miles an hour. Tomorrow night, a chance of showers and thunderstorms, mostly cloudy, a low of 69. Showers and possibly a thunderstorm on Thursday with a high of 76.
4: 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A new program from the American Dairy Association Mideast is helping schools navigate the USDA's updated federal nutrition standards. Jenny Crabtree, Senior Vice President of Communications, says Smart Swaps provides nutritionists with recipes and resources to help them meet the new guidelines.
5: We're working with schools to help them see how it really fits their business model and how it can increase their school meal participation, helping them better understand the milk opportunities that they can better serve kids with.
4: She tells Brownfield, dairy continues to be a staple in school meal programs.
5: It's important that they get nutritious meals, breakfast and lunch. Kids need the nutrition that dairy needs: calcium, potassium, 13 essential nutrients, of course protein. It helps them perform better at school.
4: Crabtree says an expanded offering of dairy foods in schools helps connect students with the products produced by local dairy farmers. Cash dairy prices were mixed Monday to start the week at the Chicago Mercantile Exchange. Dry weight was unchanged at 80.5. No sales were reported. 40-pound cheese blocks were unchanged at 130.75. No sales were reported. Cheese barrels were unchanged at 145.25. No sales were reported. Butter was down 3 to 137. 19 sales were reported, ranging from 134 and three quarters to 137. Non-fat dry milk was up 1 to 218. One sale was reported at that price. I'm Erin Anderson with the Brownfield Dairy Update.
6: 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The Missouri Soybean Association's yield contest is underway, and grower engagement manager Dylan Anderson has more details.
7: There's no entry form that's required. I had a couple guys already got into the field. It was averaging pretty good, so they got on the harvest form, recorded it, filled it out, and they entered in that way after they sent it in to us. We have different categories as far as statewide, irrigated, non-irrigated, and that's with any kind of tillage method, but also in our seven different districts. We have categories too for no-till, tilled, and cover crop. We have cash prizes for first, second, and third in each of the state categories, and special prizes too for anyone who averages over 100 bushels. And then each of the district categories is $750 to win. All the information that folks need to enter in is on the website mosoy.org under Farmer Resources, or farmers can call the office.
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0: Good morning. I'm Teresa Pierce with a morning message from Warrensburg Church of the Brethren. We're talking this week about the German mystic Meister Eckhart's bold statement, "If the only prayer you said in your whole life was thank you, that would suffice." Those who consider themselves to be on a spiritual journey, and I assert that we are all on a spiritual journey, whether we acknowledge it or not, would probably have experienced the surprising results that come with a practice of gratitude. But gratitude is not only beneficial for our spiritual selves. Gratitude as a beneficial practice has become highly touted in health communities, as much as in spiritual communities. Research has proven that gratitude heals the body, the mind, and the spirit. And here's the thing about both spiritual practices and health practices. You have to practice them. You get out of bed and your joints ache. Say thank you, even if some part of you doesn't mean it. You face that situation or person you've been trying to fix or change. Could a simple thank you suffice for the moment? Just practice saying thank you and see what miracles that tiny effort may bring. Thank you for joining me on the journey, following in the footsteps of Jesus, peacefully, simply, together.
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3: It's called America.gov. 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
4: Described by a White House official as a front door for the federal government, providing a one-stop shop to find information and resources currently spread over a maze of various agencies. Several tech executives are also expected at the event today, including NVIDIA CEO Jensen Huang. President Trump says his administration will not seek to slow down AI development or stifle its growth, amid concerns from some AI leaders that more regulation is needed.
3: That's Fox's Jared Halpern at the White House, where President Trump is optimistic about the Iran conflict as indirect talks continue after he rejected Iran's latest ceasefire offer that included demands the U.S. lift sanctions and a naval blockade.
5: We're going to win. As far as I'm concerned, it's going to be one way or the other. It's going to go pretty quickly.
3: The president also reacted to Britain setting free on bail five suspects in a suspected terror plot thwarted early Sunday at an airbase the U.S. operates that has been used for Iran missions.
5: I'm surprised that they released him. I wouldn't have done that.
3: Fox's Jonathan Savage reports from London.
6: Counter-terror detectives say they're investigating multiple lines of inquiry into events at RAF Fairford, including that a foreign country was in some way involved. The men remain under investigation with their movements and contact with others highly restricted. A cordon's in place around three vans found at the scene.
3: Four sailors are injured after what the U.S. Navy calls a mishap when a fighter jet was landing on an aircraft carrier off the Virginia coast. The pilots had to eject. They were successfully rescued. A state trooper is being mourned in Kentucky after Hayden Phillips was shot and killed at a highway traffic stop.
7: We have a wife that expected her husband to come home. We have three little boys who don't have a dad.
3: U.S. Attorney Kyle Baumgartner, the suspected gunman, was captured after a manhunt. It's a miserable morning on Mexico's Baja California Peninsula, taking a beating from Hurricane Polo. 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
3: Lindsey Clancy returns to court in Massachusetts next hour for a hearing on a possible retrial after the mistrial in her murder case weeks ago and the killing of her three children. Clancy's lawyer is pushing for an acquittal while also asking the court to investigate the holdout juror who refused to go along with the others, finding Clancy not guilty by reason of insanity. Michael Desronville tells Fox's Hannity the focus should be on the three kids who were killed, and he thanked those backing him.
12: Your prayers, your emotional support, your psychological support is a tremendous to my heart.
3: On Wall Street, stock futures are rising the day after a sell-off, up nearly 100 points for the Dow and the NASDAQ. The Senate has approved a bill President Trump in a Truth Social post this morning called a very big deal that would save college sports. It passed with bipartisan support, 77-22.
13: But not without disagreement. It creates a national standard instead of state-by-state rules on NIL, transfer eligibility, and conference size. Or as co-author Texas Republican Ted Cruz put it,
14: this bill puts an end to the chaos plaguing college athletics.
13: New Jersey Democrat Cory Booker expressed concern that athletes have not had enough of a voice.
15: This is a bill going forward where college athletes and the organizations that represent them have not had a seat on the table.
13: The bill now goes to the House, which may not take it up until after the midterms. Grinnell Scott, Fox News.
3: In the pros, the Bears mauled the Eagles on Monday Night Football.
16: They just get it away, and Keenum is in. Touchdown, Chicago.
3: Case Keenum, a backup quarterback, ran for that score, then threw two TD passes, leading the Bears past the Eagles 27-7 on ESPN. Both Chicago and Philadelphia now 2-1 after week three of the NFL season. The baseball playoffs start today, game one in all four wildcard series. I'm Dave Anthony. This is Fox News.
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1: From the Coco Weather Center, the Warrensburg forecast, increasing clouds today with a high of 85 and a south wind at 5 to 9 miles an hour. Mostly cloudy tonight, low 70. Tomorrow, mostly cloudy, high 86. A little breezy, a south-southwest wind gusting to 20 miles an hour. Tomorrow night, a chance of showers and thunderstorms, mostly cloudy, a low of 69. Showers and possibly a thunderstorm on Thursday with a high of 76.
18: Missouri Net News, I'm Matt Pilger. Missouri's junior Congressman Wesley Bell talked with families of people killed by ICE. He tells KMOX that he referred to his time as St. Louis County prosecuting attorney.
19: I would always make certain that the families, the loved ones, were able to meet with me personally because I wanted to make a point to be able to look them in the eye, talk to them, and one, walk them through every step of the case, but also to hear their stories.
18: Bell says the Trump administration has fallen short investigating ICE-related deaths in a way that cannot be called a mistake because he says mistakes tend to be random, but what is happening is a pattern. The parents of a Camden County toddler who drowned at the Lake of the Ozarks have filed a civil rights lawsuit against the Missouri Department of Social Services, Missouri Children's Division, Camden County Juvenile Office, and Camden County Sheriff's Department. According to KYTV, the lawsuit claims investigators searched the wrong address and improperly treated the parents as criminal suspects. The family also alleges officials improperly removed their other children from the home and later used backdated paperwork to justify that action. The U.S. Senate has approved the Protect College Sports Act, legislation backed by Missouri Senator Eric Schmidt.
20: And so we hope to close that out and again, get that over to the House. I know the president is anxious to sign it. And again, like I said, provide some real structure here so that the great American institution of college sports can continue to thrive.
18: Missouri's 15th Safe Haven Baby Box opened in Herman on Monday. Founder and CEO Monica Kelsey tells KMOX that the organization has installed nearly 500 of the special incubators across the country.
0: In Omaha, there was a baby left at the door of a fire station on the ground.
18: This is Missouri Net.
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18: Missouri drivers have until tomorrow to apply for a refund on part of the state's gasoline tax. Eligible drivers can claim up to 12.5 cents per gallon on fuel purchased between July 1, 2025 and June 30, 2026. More than 260,000 Missourians have already signed up for the Great Shakeout Earthquake Drill on October 15th. State emergency leaders say while many people associate earthquakes with California, Missouri sits atop one of the nation's most active seismic zones. Paula Vargas with the State Emergency Management Agency.
24: The New Madrid seismic zone extends through much of the Boot Heel area, but if an earthquake were to happen in that region, shaking would be felt all throughout the state.
18: St. Louis is seeking to host matches during the 2031 Men's Rugby World Cup. The St. Louis Sports Commission submitted its formal bid on Monday. Be sure to follow Missouri Net on Instagram, Facebook, and X.
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1: 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I'm Marian Woods, and news this morning is brought to you by WarrensburgRadio.com, your source for local news, sports, and information 24 hours a day. Clouding up a little bit now, 61 degrees, temperature down just a couple. We'll have increasing clouds during the day, but it's going to warm up nicely to a high of about 85 this afternoon. University of Central Missouri recently welcomed leaders from the University of Seoul, a public research university in Korea, as the institutions look to grow an existing partnership. The two universities began a student exchange agreement in 2008, which was renewed last year. UCM was among the first UOS partners and is currently one of 29 partner universities in the United States. UOS students are eligible for UCM's Global Partner Scholarship Program, which covers non-resident tuition and fees for international students. U.S. News and World Report has included the University of Central Missouri among its top-ranked universities in several categories for 2027. U.S. News and World Report, a resource prospective students and their families use to help determine which institution best fits their higher education needs, released its 42nd annual Best Colleges Rankings September 22nd. UCM was ranked 74th among regional universities in the Midwest and 20th among top public schools in the Midwest. Warrensburg Park Board meeting coming up tomorrow evening at 7. It'll be held at the Warrensburg Community Center, multi-room B and C. Old Drum Open Mic kicks off with music, stories, poetry, and essays. It'll be its next program on Thursday, October 1, this Thursday, from 6 to 8 at Java Junction downtown. Old Drum Open Mic produces its showcase event on the first Thursday night of each month. Prospective presenters can schedule appearances through the Old Drum Open Mic webpage on Facebook. Programs, of course, are designed to provide a venue for the presentation of original and creative works. The programs are free and open to the public. Warrensburg Cat Advocates is hosting a Halloween-themed bingo event this Saturday. It'll be held at 209 East Market Street in Warrensburg. Doors open at 2:30. The event begins at 3, lasts till 5. Warrensburg Cat Advocates is hosting this Halloween-themed bingo event to raise funds to help local cats in need. There will be free refreshments, items for sale, a photo opportunity, chances to win fun prizes, and to meet some adoptable Warrensburg Cat Advocates cats. Bingo cards and picture packets can be purchased at the event or by visiting the Warrensburg Cat Advocated Facebook page. And for more information on the event and other events as well as services, visit their website, warrensburgcatadvocates.org, or visit their Facebook page. The University of Central Missouri's Division of Theater and Dance continues its 2026-27 season with the premiere of Alabaster on October 1 through 4 in the Black Box Theater. Performances are at 7:30 p.m. October 1st, 2nd, and 3rd, and at 2 p.m. on October 3rd and 4th at the Black Box Theater in Nickerson Hall. Arriving early is highly encouraged as seating is limited. Alabaster is recommended for mature audiences. The Blackwood Brothers will be in Warrensburg at the Grover Park Baptist Church Worship Center Saturday, October 3rd at 6 p.m. for a live concert. The Blackwoods are an American Southern Gospel Quartet who were pioneers of the Christian music industry and are 8-time Grammy Award winners, in addition to winning 7 Gospel Music Association Dove Awards. A free will offering will be collected in lieu of ticket sales. Warrensburg Chamber of Commerce will host the Locally Yours vendor event Saturday, November 14th from 10 to 2 at the Missouri Veterans Home in Warrensburg. This event provides home-based businesses, artisans, and entrepreneurs a place to showcase their products and services to community members. Visitors will be able to shop for handmade items, discover local businesses, and support the people behind them. Vendors interested in participating are invited to submit an application by visiting warrensburg.org or contacting Kaloni Jeffries at the Warrensburg Chamber of Commerce, 660-747-3168. 83-year-old Joanne Cox of Wellington, Missouri, died September 23rd. A visitation will take place from 10 to 11 a.m. tomorrow at Lexington United Methodist Church. A memorial service to follow at 11 at the church. Memorials are suggested to Luminous Hospice. Memories and condolences may be left at LedfordFamilyFH.com. Arrangements by the Walker Nadler Fuller Funeral Home in Lexington. 80-year-old Charles Dana Emerson of Lexington died September 24th at Meyer Care Center in Higginsville. The family will host a celebration of life from 2 to 6 p.m. on Saturday at the Lexington Elks Lodge, number 801 on Main Street in Lexington. Memorials are suggested to Drew Emerson Scholarship Fund. Memories of Charles and condolences for the family may be left at LedfordFamilyFH.com. Arrangements by the Walker Nadler Fuller Funeral Home in Lexington. And 24-year-old Jacob Patrick Huseman of Lexington died unexpectedly on Wednesday last week at Lafayette Regional Hospital. The family will have a private celebration of life at a later date. Memories and condolences may be left at LedfordFamilyFH.com. Arrangements by the Walker Nadler Fuller Funeral Home in Lexington. Look at your latest weather information coming up.
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1: Here's your forecast. Increasing clouds, a high of 85 and a south wind at 5 to 9 miles an hour. Tonight, mostly cloudy, a low of 70. Tomorrow, mostly cloudy, a high of 86. A little breezy tomorrow, a south-southwest wind gusting to 20 miles an hour. Tomorrow night, a chance of showers and thunderstorms, mostly cloudy with a low of 69. Thursday, could have some rain, 100% chance of showers and possibly a thunderstorm with a high of 76. Right now we have mostly cloudy skies. Clouds have begun to move in. It is 61 degrees.
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6: 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For KOKO Sports, I'm Greg Hassler. 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
1: Morning.
6: How are we doing?
1: Okay.
6: Good.
1: Oh, sun's coming up.
6: Okay.
1: Just peeking over the right. I see it in the trees behind you.
6: Yeah, happens every day, right?
1: It does, every day. Sometimes we don't see it, though.
6: Yeah.
1: Okay, today's Tuesday. It's the next to last day in September. You aware of that?
6: Yes.
1: Okay. It's Broadway Musicals Day, Confucius Day. Remember those old jokes?
6: Oh, yeah.
1: Confucius Day or whatever. National Coffee Day. I'm on my second cup.
6: Okay.
1: Here. Mocha Day. What exactly is mocha?
6: Mocha, it's
1: coffee with some creamy stuff
6: well,
1: in it?
6: Well, kind of. Yeah, it's got some caffeine in there, some shots of espresso something. And stuff,
1: okay.
6: Yeah.
1: Okay. World Heart Day.
6: Okay.
1: And VFW Day today.
6: Oh, okay.
1: Veterans of Foreign Wars.
6: All right, nice.
1: Okay.
6: All right. Go. High school football Friday night. Crestridge is going to be at Cole Camp. Higginsville at Holden. Lexington at Knob Noster. P. Hill is going to be at Warrensburg, 6:45. Pre-game Friday night. You can watch it at mosportszone.com. Mules Golf fired a two-round team score, 7-under par. Eight-shot lead after the opening day of action at the Mo West Holiday Inn Express Classic. Second place, Iowa Western Community College sits seven shots back. Will Boyd paces UCM, tied for second, shot 4-under yesterday.
1: Big surprise there. Is there not?
6: Central, yeah, UCO, they're in third.
1: Yeah, I mean, gee whiz, they just blew everybody away the last tournament.
6: Yeah, they're Nicholas Canales is leading. He He shot 6-under for Central O.
7: Ooh.
6: Jenny's Golf wrapped up the opening day of competition at the Dallas Baptist University Classic on Monday. The Jennies had a 36-hole team score of 49 over par. They sit tied for ninth after two rounds in the tournament. Addie Davis leads UCM on the leaderboard through day one. 36-hole score of 1-under par. Mules football ranked in the D2Football.com poll. They are 21st in the country. They are tied for first in the MIAA. They're going to host Central Oklahoma. Big game, Military Appreciation Night. Kick at 7, pregame at 6 here on the UCM Sports Radio Network. That is this Saturday night. You know, you have the AFCA poll, which is the coaches poll, and you have the D2Football.com poll. I kind of lean towards the D2Football.com poll. I mean, the coaches, they just get their poll and just go, yeah, whatever. But yeah. The D2Football.com poll are actual guys sitting around.
7: Think they know something.
6: They do.
7: Oh, okay.
6: Yeah, they do. That's what they...
7: Okay, that's their business.
6: Yeah, that's their business. That's what they do.
7: Yeah.
6: So I see the 21st ranking. If you want to stay in the top 25, you better beat Central Oklahoma. Jenny's Volleyball, they're home tonight. They host Northwest at 6. Jenny is also going to be home Friday night, hosting Missouri Western at 6. Jenny's Soccer is on the road this week. Friday night, Jenny's will be in St. Joe to take on the Griffins at 7. Then on Sunday, Jenny's will be at Northwest for a 1 p.m. kick. Jenny's Soccer currently in first place in the MIAA, 3-0.
7: It's a good thing.
6: Got the coaches show today live from Spin Pizza. Noon. You can listen to it here on KOKO. You can come out and see us.
7: Yeah,
6: we are going to have Josh Lamberson, Mules football coach. We are going to have Jordan Pichot, quarterback for the Mules.
7: Yeah.
6: Colin Nuremberg, the cross-country head coach, and a couple of cross-country runners.
7: All right.
6: Pregame is all set for this week. Got it all scheduled out. Our guests, I kind of feel like College Game Day. Who's our guest picker? And pregame, you're going to hear from Kyan Franklin, defensive end for the Mules. You're going to hear from Coach Hawk, offensive coordinator. You're going to hear from Mules football coach Josh Lamberson. And at halftime, shaking it up a little bit on you, Woody.
7: Okay.
6: You're going to hear from Jenny's soccer player, Corinne Jesperson, who already has 9 assists on the year for the first place Jenny. Yes, she is. So she'll be on at halftime.
7: Yeah,
6: so that's
7: cool.
6: Your Saturday night lineup.
7: All righty.
6: All right, let's take a break. Back after this.
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6: MIAA Basketball Media Day, 1 week from today. We're going to be at the CBE in downtown Kansas City. Dave Slifer, Adam Bohotch, Mules and Jenny's basketball coaches, they will speak at 1:30. Got the late time.
7: You got the late one this time.
6: College football this weekend, Alabama at Mississippi State, Ohio State at Iowa. Florida is at Missouri. Middle Tennessee at Kansas, Navy at Air Force, Army is at La Tech. Major League Baseball playoffs begin today.
7: 4 games.
6: Phillies at the Braves, White Sox at Houston, Red Sox at the Yankees. Toll and Schlittler are going to go in that game. That'll be good. Cubs at San Diego. I always know it's playoff baseball. We'll see today. How many years has Houston made the playoffs?
7: I don't know. A lot.
6: One thing I always look forward to is when the playoffs start and Houston is in it, driving into my neighborhood and my neighbors have their Astros flag flying. The only time it ever flies.
7: During the playoffs.
6: The only time. Never during the season.
7: Are they friends with Crane or something?
6: No, just from Texas.
7: Oh, they're from Texas. So yeah, maybe originally. Crane's friends.
6: Huh.
7: A lot of people here in town are.
6: Okay. Yeah. Aaron Judge took batting practice yesterday. He's trying to get himself ready for the game today. You know what was weird? You know, they had that...
7: he had a broken rib, didn't he?
6: Yeah. Well, that was already healed. It's calf muscle.
7: Oh, okay.
6: That nor'easter on Sunday. So Major League Baseball made the Red Sox and the Cubs go to Tampa Bay to play. All right?
7: I didn't know that.
6: But they didn't send the Yankees anywhere. They kept them at home. And they got rained out in a game that they said, we're not making it up. So they only played 161.
7: That's it.
6: But Boston had to go down to Tampa, play a meaningless game that did not count, and then fly back to New York. New York just basically got a free day off.
7: Uh-huh.
6: I mean, that's weird.
7: I wonder why they did that.
6: I don't know. Did that make any sense?
7: There had to be a reason.
6: I don't know.
7: Did it affect Tampa Bay?
6: No, nothing.
7: Nothing?
6: Nothing. Huh. Nothing.
7: Wow.
6: Max Scherzer, he missed a $1 million bonus by one out. He had a contract. If he pitched 85 innings, he got a $1 million bonus. Then he pitched 84 and two-thirds innings.
7: Why didn't he go another batter?
6: They took him out.
7: Why didn't they let him go another batter?
6: They may not even have known this. I have no idea.
7: Huh.
6: Major League Baseball is trying to inquire to see if they can play a game at a national park. You know, because they move around, do all different. They want to go to a national park setting.
7: What national park are they talking about?
6: They don't know.
7: Some people are not happy about it. I know that.
6: Well, I really haven't heard anything either way.
7: I read something this morning.
6: Yeah.
7: Some folks are complaining about.
6: Well, I'm sure there are.
7: Baseball.
6: I mean,
7: taking over National Park.
6: I know. The people that want to make sure the red spotted mosquito doesn't get his area disturbed.
7: Well, I guess so.
6: I think they would figure that out.
7: Yeah.
6: I'm going to assume every environmentalist is against it.
7: Yeah, probably.
6: But I'm going to assume every environmentalist has never been to a baseball game. So I'm going to assume that too.
7: Okay.
6: Or 99.9% of them have not been. Or even know what a baseball game is.
7: Maybe that may be true too.
6: That is very possible. So we'll see if that. I mean, it'd be a couple of years if it irons out. But there's a lot of different places they can go. We're not talking Yellowstone or the Rocky Mountain National.
7: What do you mean they're not talking? Why wouldn't they be?
6: I mean, there's a lot of different areas they can go to around the country. A lot of different areas.
7: What are they going to have to do? Build a stadium and everything?
6: You know what? I haven't been in on the meetings for this, so I'm really not sure.
7: You're invited, huh?
6: If they're talking, I mean, they'll have to do some work, but a lot of that stuff will probably be, unless they build a permanent place that they can go and play.
7: Like the cornfield in Iowa.
6: Yeah.
7: Or the one in Mississippi or wherever that one was down south.
6: Yeah, that was an older park. They went in and redid it all.
7: Yeah,
6: it's pretty cool. Bears beat the Phillies last night, 27-7.
7: That was surprising, wasn't it?
6: Yeah, I thought it was.
7: Yeah, even though they did play at Soldier Field.
6: Yeah, but, you know, you got Case Keenum, who's 38 and hadn't played in forever.
7: 3 years. 1,009 days he hadn't played? Something like that?
6: Keenum was 24-34, 247 yards and two touchdowns.
7: He looked pretty good doing it, too.
6: I'm not so sure Philly, they're kind of underperforming a little bit, I think.
7: Yeah.
6: So, I mean, it's only 3 weeks in. We still don't really know who anybody is. Injuries have to sort their way out also. So many guys are hurt.
7: Did you read the story about Jason Kelce getting in a little trouble last night?
6: Huh?
7: Saying we. When he was talking about Philadelphia.
6: Oh.
7: He was we.
6: Who'd he get in trouble for?
7: We didn't do this. From the guys that were working with him on the set.
6: Oh, okay. They just gave him a hard time.
7: Well, you're not supposed to do that. He's working for the network.
6: I know.
7: He's working for ESPN. He's not working for Philly. Right?
6: I know, but he played for the Phillies his entire career.
7: So he apologized.
6: The Eagles.
7: He did apologize for doing that.
6: That's kind of taking it over the top. Thursday night, Pittsburgh's going to be at Cleveland. On Sunday, New England is at Buffalo. That'll be a good one, I think. Drake May has been awful. Jacksonville's going to be at Cincinnati. Dallas at Houston. That'll be a good game. Kansas City is at Las Vegas. I think that's going to be a good game.
7: I do, too.
6: The line started at KC minus 5.5. Now it's down to 4.5.
7: It'll go lower than that, I bet.
6: It could get to 3.5.
7: Yeah.
6: I think Las Vegas has a great chance to win the game.
7: I do, too.
6: I mean, I could be wrong. I usually am.
7: They are pretty good right now.
6: If you
7: now.
6: Look at my betting slip, I'm wrong all the time.
7: You're not good.
6: I'm not good. So, if I'm thinking Las Vegas has a chance, then I'd lay the lumber on Kansas City.
7: Tell you what, we need to work out a deal, you and me. You show me your slip, and I'll go the opposite way, and I'll make money.
6: Yeah, you would. No question. Indianapolis is at Washington. That game is going to be in London. So now we're starting where there's going to be an international game for the next month. New York Giants traded for J.J. McCarthy with the Vikings. Fifth-round pick. Giants were looking at McCarthy, Justin Fields, Mac Jones, and somebody else. They settled on McCarthy.
7: Well, he would be my choice in that group.
6: Yeah. Baker Mayfield's going to be out 3 weeks.
7: Thumb?
6: Yeah, dislocated thumb.
7: Yeah.
6: So 3 weeks for him.
7: But that's his throwing thumb too, right?
6: It is.
7: Yeah.
6: That's a big,
7: yeah,
6: that's a big deal. Las Vegas at the Fever tonight, game two of their best of three. Las Vegas leads 1-0. That's at 5:30. If Stephanie White benches Caitlin Cunningham again, she will not make it out of the arena in one piece. They will destroy her.
7: When did she get benched?
6: First game against Las Vegas, benched her in the third quarter. And then blamed her for the loss in the post game. And Clark just has a towel over her head, just shaking her head. Stephanie White's a disaster. The NBA is a – WNBA is a disaster. But new commissioner coming in – the NBA is a – WNBA is a disaster. But new commissioner coming in, Adam Silver's

0: It's like the commissioner. Well, I really am not sure. Not, really? You're
1: sure
0: not
1: what
0: you're,
1: a woman is.
0: You're not sure, huh? Okay. Well, I can help you out with that one. I mean, not it's really not that hard.
1: Ooh,
0: yeah. Head coach for Minnesota Lynx, same thing. Yeah, I'm not real sure what that is, what a woman is. Okay.
1: I don't know how they can feel good about saying that.
0: I don't either. It makes no sense to me at all. Minnesota at New York, that's also tonight. New York leads that one 1-0. Golden State beat Dallas last night, 104-80. Golden State made 18 threes in the game.
1: That's a whole lot.
0: That's a lot.
1: That's a whole lot.
0: Olivia Miles was named the Rookie of the Year in the WNBA. Nations League game yesterday, France beat Belgium 1-0. Olesi scored in the 88th minute. Got a lot of great games today. A lot of great games.
1: I won't see any of them.
0: In the National League, got Chechnya takes on England, Scotland, Swiss, Spain, Croatia. And international friendlies today, USA's back in action. They take on Chile. And I don't know what the score is now, but at half, Australia and Brazil were tied at 2. Rafinha had a goal for Brazil. He is awesome. The 70th annual Ballon d'Or Awards are going to be Monday in London. And I'm sure you're familiar with the Ballon d'Or Awards.
1: No, I'm not. I have no clue where you're going with this.
0: It's soccer MVP Awards.
1: Oh. They
0: so
1: call them what?
0: The Ballon d'Or.
1: Okay.
0: They give to the best young player, best coach, best club, best all-around player. You know, it's their big thing.
1: Whoever wants to come up on stage can have this one.
0: And Harry Kane is the favorite, the forward from England. But, man, how can you not? I mean, Messi is not the betting favorite. Kane's had a heck of a year. He's had 70-plus goals, yada, yada, yada. Messi's had a great year, too.
1: How many goals?
0: I don't know what he's had.
1: Oh.
0: Then you got Yamel, Mbappe. I mean, there's just a ton of
1: really good soccer players.
0: Really good, talented guys. But Kane is the favorite. College Sports Act passed the Senate last night.
1: What is that?
0: Then it's got to go to the House, but the House is out of session for a long time.
1: As usual.
0: So I don't know what's going to transpire.
1: What's this do?
0: The House is always out this time of year. Always. This is nothing new.
1: Yeah.
0: They always take this time off leading up to the elections. Every year. So the College Sports Act, it's got a lot of good stuff in it. It's got some stuff that, maybe, maybe not. But that's the way bills are. Some stuff's good. Some stuff's maybe. One thing it is, you got the cap, right? The $20 million a year cap, or $22 million, whatever it is.
1: Nil money cap.
0: Yeah, the nil money cap, which would hurt Texas because their football roster's $50 million this year.
1: Is it really?
0: Yeah. So they're going to have to, these guys are going to have to take some pay cuts.
1: I wonder what Manning's getting of that.
0: A lot. But he'll be off the roster. He'll be off the payroll this year.
1: Oh, yeah. He'll be in the NFL next year.
0: Yeah, he'll be playing for the Dolphins.
1: Yeah.
0: Notre Dame had a big part in this. There's a lot of stuff in here about schools leaving their current conference, going to a new conference. There's some stuff in there about that. Stuff in there about what players can do when your coach leaves, quits, or gets fired. NIL roster. And there's just a lot of stuff in it. A lot. Okay.
1: The vote was like 77-22 or something.
0: Yeah,
1: like
0: which
1: that.
0: For the Senate, that's pretty good.
1: What did the 22 see that they didn't like?
0: Well, we talked about this a while back. The NCAA or the NCAA, oh, what? No, not the NCAA. The NCAP or whatever it is.
1: Oh yeah.
0: What I can't even remember the acronym for whatever that is.
1: NAACP?
0: Yeah, NAACP.

0: They weren't a big fan of it, so some senators aligned with them voted against it.
1: Oh, okay.
0: And you're never going to get, I mean, 77-22 in the Senate, you couldn't get that if someone said, let's vote on if the sky is blue.
1: Yeah.
0: All right? You're not going to get 77-22.
1: Yeah. In fact, the story I read said it was overwhelmingly passed.
0: Yeah, bipartisan support, yeah. Big time. So that's good. NHL opening day is today. Florida and Carolina get things going at 4 o'clock today.
1: Opening day of hockey the same day the baseball playoffs start.
0: Yeah. Yeah. So you'll be able to flip around and watch all kinds of stuff.
1: I guess so.
0: I mean, today's a great day to have sports on in the background. You got some great soccer matches this afternoon. You got baseball playoffs. You got hockey starting. I mean, does it get any better than that?
1: No, not really.
0: Not really.
1: Pretty good. The women's basketball.
0: You got, 5:30. You got the Fear. I mean, there's something for everybody today.
1: Yep.
0: Bank of Utah Championships on the PGA Tour. Formula One is in Malaysia. What else we got?
1: I'm looking at your notes there. I don't see anything. It's upside down.
0: Yeah, I think I got pretty much everything
1: covered
0: that I wanted to mention today.
1: Okay.
0: Coach's show at noon.
1: Yeah, I forgot about that, so I've filled in my noon hour already. Now I got to change everything.
0: I know. You keep forgetting.
1: I keep forgetting Tuesday's the big day for that.
0: I know.
1: Well, have a good one.
0: All right, you too.
1: Bye.
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5: There's a reason why I am such a mass deportation hawk. The left, clearly, and including their activist DAs and judges and what have you, they don't consider any illegal alien to be the worst of the worst. They don't care if you're a drunk driver. They don't care if you're a murderer or a rapist. If you're Kilmar Brego Garcia, they will have margaritas with you and say you're a great person and needs to stay. That's why mass deportations are so important, because if you're trying to appease the left with targeted enforcement, you're never going to appease them, because they don't care if you're targeting the worst of the worst. They want them all to stay. So how we counter that is we remove them all. Now, I'm realistic enough to understand we're not going to remove 30 million people, but boy, we could take a whack at it. And that's why I think mass deportations is the single most important campaign promise that I hope President Trump, this administration, and Republicans uphold in the next 2 years that we have.
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1: From the Coco Weather Center, the Warrensburg forecast: increasing clouds today with a high of 85 and a south wind at 5 to 9 miles an hour. Mostly cloudy tonight, low 70. Tomorrow, mostly cloudy, high 86. A little breezy, a south-southwest wind gusting to 20 miles an hour. Tomorrow night, a chance of showers and thunderstorms. Mostly cloudy, a low of 69. Showers and possibly a thunderstorm on Thursday with a high of 76. Last time I looked, it was 61. Still, no, it's 62, okay. 62, the sun shining a little bit through some cloud cover on this Tuesday, the 29th day in September. Things that happened. Remember the old TV show, My Favorite Martian? Well, it premiered on TV this day way back in 1963. a while ago, 1988, Stacy Allen became the first American woman to reach the summit of Mount Everest. 2013, former NFL star L.C. Greenwood, remember him, played for the Pittsburgh Steelers, big lineman. He died this day from kidney failure at the age of 67. 2020, the first debate between U.S. presidential candidates Donald Trump and Joe Biden was held. 2023, the Las Vegas Sphere opened to the public. Birthdays today, have a few. From the music world, singer, guitarist with Grand Funk Railroad, Mark Farner, is 78. Actor Ian McShane is 84. Saw him in Deadwood also. He's in the John Wick movies. Love those. Mike Post, music composer, Hill Street Blues, The Rockford Files. That's Mike Post. He's 82 now. Bryant Gumbel, formerly on the Today Show on NBC, also Real Sports, host of that. Bryant is 78. Andrew Dice Clay, the actor, is 69. Jill Whelan from Love Boat is 60. And Natasha Gregson Wagner, she's an actress, but she's also Natalie Wood's daughter, and she's 56 now. Oh, boy. Music history. 2020, Australian-American singer and songwriter Helen Reddy died at age 78 on this day in 2020. 2018, Kanye West announced he was changing his name to Ye. 2009, Miranda Lambert's album Revolution was released. 1998, Britney Spears released her debut single, Baby One More Time. 1977, Billy Joel released his fifth studio album, the one called The Stranger. 1976, this doesn't tell the whole story, but this is the way the line reads. Jerry Lee Lewis was charged with shooting a firearm. It doesn't say where or what the problem was, but anyway, he shot a firearm this day and got in trouble. 1975, Jackie Wilson fell into a coma from which he never recovered. 1967, Mickey Hart joined the Grateful Dead. And it was this day in 1963 that the Rolling Stones opened their first British tour, where they supported the Everly Brothers and Bo Diddley. There you go, history of the day, some stuff that happened on this 29th day in September. Well, well, I should have planned ahead a little better, I think, but I didn't. Ooh, what am I going to play? I get to this point sometimes in the morning and I'm not sure where we're going with this. Okay, I'll go ahead and play this one. Blue Oyster Cult. You remember this? Called Don't Fear the Reaper?

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1: Lindsey Clancy returns to court. I'm Dave Anthony, Fox News. Weeks after the hung jury murder mistrial and the killing of her three children.
2: We're expected to learn how her case will proceed, including an expected announcement from the Plymouth County DA's office about retrying the case, and if they decide to do that, what charges they plan on pursuing.
1: Fox's Nate Foy outside the court in Plymouth, Massachusetts, also reports defense motions will be considered.
2: One of them is a request for an acquittal. Another asks for the case to be dismissed on the grounds of double jeopardy. A third motion requests jury notes and sidebar transcripts. Fourth one is that request by defense attorney Kevin Reddington to investigate the holdout juror, Michael DeSranville.
1: Well, he refused to go along with the other jurors, finding Clancy not guilty by reason of insanity, and tells Fox the focus should be on the kids who were killed.
3: The ones that can't speak for themselves, the ones that can't defend themselves, and the one that can't fight their battles. And those are Cora, Dawson, and Callan.
1: The U.S. and Iran have held indirect talks after President Trump rejected their latest ceasefire offer that included a demand sanctions be lifted, which Secretary of State Marco Rubio tells Fox can't happen.
4: They use the money to sponsor terrorism and assassination plots all over the world.
1: Rubio also tells Fox a foreign country he did not name is involved in that terror plot believed thwarted in Britain at an Air Force base the U.S. operates. Trade tension with Canada escalates beyond higher tariffs.
5: The U.S. is banning nearly $1 billion worth of Canadian imports, including alcoholic beverages, dairy products, and motorcycles. It's a small percentage of the $880 billion worth of annual trade between the two countries, but it's a sign of the tense trade relations.
1: Fox's Jenny Casola. President Trump will host AI leaders at the White House today, along with House Speaker Mike Johnson, as he pushes back on calls for more regulations amid warnings about artificial intelligence maybe getting dangerously out of control. The president will also unveil a new America.gov website using AI tools. 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
1: Russia's war with Ukraine might get ratcheted up. Leader Vladimir Putin has ordered an expansion of Russian armed forces, and Ukraine's leader worries about reinforcements Putin is going to get from an ally.
10: President Volodymyr Zelensky says there are more than 8,000 North Korean troops on Russian territory right now, adding preparations are underway to deploy another 10,000. He's citing new data on North Korean assistance to Moscow in a war that's said to be costing thousands of lives each week. South Korea, meanwhile, is helping Ukraine in the form of a $100 million aid package, but that doesn't include lethal weapons. The South Koreans this week angry at Ukraine's leader for revealing that two North Korean prisoners of war had been handed over to Seoul. Jonathan Savage, Fox News.
1: The Supreme Court gavels in its next session next Monday, and one of the justices will not take part hearing one of the very first cases of the new term.
11: An announcement from the clerk of the Supreme Court says that Justice Samuel Alito will no longer take part in a case that could affect similar climate change legal fights across the country. ExxonMobil and Suncor Energy won a Colorado lawsuit seeking damages from the oil companies for the effects of climate change tossed out. While Alito does not own stock in either company, he does hold stock in two other oil companies and some energy sector firms, according to his financial disclosure report. In January, Alito also recused himself from a case involving fossil fuel companies at the last minute. Supreme Court ethics rules adopted in 2023 leave it up to the justices about when to recuse from cases. Tanya J. Powers, Fox News.
1: Oil prices are down more than 2% this morning. And at the gas pump, regular and diesel are both down 2 cents, while on Wall Street, stock futures are rising. On Monday Night Football, a hard landing for the Eagles, losing their first game The Bears beat them 27-7. Both Chicago and Philadelphia now 2-1. And later today, the baseball playoffs start. I'm Dave Anthony, and this is Fox News.
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14: From the Coco Weather Center, the Warrensburg forecast, increasing clouds today with a high of 85 and a south wind at 5 to 9 miles an hour. Mostly cloudy tonight, low 70. Tomorrow, mostly cloudy, high 86. A little breezy, a south-southwest wind gusting to 20 miles an hour. Tomorrow night, a chance of showers and thunderstorms, mostly cloudy, a low of 69. Showers and possibly a thunderstorm on Thursday with a high of 76.
15: Missouri Net News, I'm Matt Pilger. The parents of a Camden County toddler who drowned at the Lake of the Ozarks have filed a civil rights lawsuit against the Missouri Department of Social Services, Missouri Children's Division, Camden County Juvenile Office, and Camden County Sheriff's Department. According to KYTV, the lawsuit claims investigators searched the wrong address and improperly treated the parents as criminal suspects. Missouri's junior Congressman Wesley Bell talked with families of people killed by ICE. He tells KMOX that he referred to his time as St. Louis County prosecuting attorney.
16: I would always make certain that the families, the loved ones, were able to meet with me personally.
15: Missouri drivers have until tomorrow to apply for a refund on part of the state's gasoline tax. Eligible drivers can claim up to 12.5 cents per gallon on fuel purchased between July 1st, 2025 and June 30th, 2026. This is Missouri Net.
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0: KOKO News. Good morning. I'm Barry Edwards. The news is brought to you by WarrensburgRadio.com, your source for local news, sports, and information 24 hours a day. We're up to 62 now and mostly cloudy, and we'll have increasing clouds during the day and a high of about 85, and we'll get some rain coming in here by Wednesday night. University of Central Missouri recently welcomed leaders from the University of Seoul, a public research university in Korea, as the institutions look to grow an existing partnership. The two universities began a student exchange agreement in 2008, which was renewed last year. UCM was among the first UOS partners and is currently one of 29 partner universities in the United States. Warrensburg Park Board meeting coming up tomorrow evening at 7 o'clock. It'll be held at the Community Center, room, multi-room, B and C. On Thursday evening, the Old Drum Open Mic will kick off with music, stories, poetry, and essays for its next program from 6 to 8 at Java Junction downtown. Old Drum Open Mic produces its showcase event on the first Thursday night of each month. Prospective presenters can schedule appearances through the Old Drum Open Mic webpage on Facebook. Now, the programs are designed to provide a venue for the presentation of original and creative works, and the programs are free and open to the public. Be a special one coming up in November. Performers from the Center Stage Academy will be singing musical numbers during a special presentation between 7 and 8 p.m., so be sure to attend and be ready to be amazed and entertained by some very special talent. That's in November on Old Drum Open Mic. Warrensburg Cat Advocates hosting a Halloween-themed bingo event this Saturday. It'll be at 209 East Market Street in Warrensburg. Doors open at 2:30 there. The event is from 3 to 5. Warrensburg Cat Advocates is hosting this Halloween-themed bingo event to raise funds to help local cats in need. There will be free refreshments, items for sale, a photo opportunity, chances to win some fun prizes, and meet some adoptable Warrensburg Cat Advocates cats. Bring bingo cards, and picture packets can be purchased at the event or by visiting the Warrensburg Cat Advocated Facebook page. Now, for more information on that event and other events and services, visit their website, warrensburgcatadvocates.org, or on their Facebook page. University of Central Missouri Division of Theater and Dance continues its 2026-27 season with the premiere of Alabaster, October 1st through 4th, in the Black Box Theater. Performances are at 7:30 p.m. October 1st through 3rd and at 2 p.m. October 3rd and 4th at the Black Box Theater in Nickerson Hall. Arriving early, highly encouraged, as seating is limited. Alabaster is recommended for mature audiences. Also this weekend, the Blackwood Brothers will be in Warrensburg at the Grover Park Baptist Church Worship Center on Saturday from 6 p.m. for a live concert. The Blackwoods are an American Southern Gospel Quartet who were pioneers of the Christian music industry and are 8-time Grammy Award winners, in addition to winning 7 Gospel Music Association Dove Awards. A free will offering will be collected in lieu of ticket sales. That's KOKO News this morning. I'm Marion Woods.
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2: 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Problem gambling is a mental health condition that can affect anyone. Keeping sports about the game helps keep the fun in competition.
3: Missouri Net Sports, I'm Bill Pollack. The U.S. Senate approved the Protect College Sports Act, legislation backed by Missouri Senator Eric Schmidt that would create national rules for college athletics.
4: You look at this sort of inflection point where college athletics is at right now, where 27-year-olds can compete against 17-year-olds, people can go pro and come back, or this unlimited transfer situation. It's not sustainable.
3: The bill would establish a national framework for name, image, likeness while setting standards for recruiting, transfers, and athlete compensation.
4: And so we hope to close that out and, again, get that over to the House. I know the president is anxious to sign it. And again, like I said, provide some real structure here so that the great American institution of college sports can continue to thrive.
3: As the baseball playoffs begin today, the Cardinals watching from home like the rest of us for the fourth straight year. But the rebuild under Heim Bloom had some legs early with a winning record at the All-Star break.
5: We spent a good portion of this summer, even with our sights set about as firmly on the future as you could, spent a good portion of this summer solidly contending. Obviously, subsequently ran out of gas. But, I think of course we can. We're just not going to sacrifice what we're working so hard to build to try to chase that.
3: Bloom preaches patience from fans as he continues to build this thing, even with the AA affiliate Springfield Cardinals making it to the Texas League Championship two seasons in a row.
5: If we skip steps that we think can be helpful and things don't go the way we'd like, we can only blame ourselves. It's on us to make sure we give guys the necessary foundation.
3: Alec Burleson led the majors with 116 RBIs. Riley O'Brien tied for third in the majors in saves with 38. The Chiefs, one of just five undefeated teams in the NFL after the Eagles lost to the Bears last night. The Chiefs and Raiders, both 3-0, play Sunday. Bill Pollack, Missouri Net Sports.
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0: Howdy and good morning to you. Nice to have you with us here on the Woods program on COCO for this Tuesday. Next last day in September. That was Dion of the Belmonts, by the way. A teenager in love and earlier the Supremes. And someday we'll be together. Got the weather for you. We'll check that. And then Neil Sedaka coming up. From the COCO Weather Center, the Warrensburg forecast, increasing clouds today with a high of 85 and a south wind at 5 to 9 miles an hour. Mostly cloudy tonight, low 70. Tomorrow, mostly cloudy, high 86. A little breezy, a south-southwest wind gusting to 20 miles an hour. Tomorrow night, a chance of showers and thunderstorms, mostly cloudy, a low of 69. Showers and possibly a thunderstorm on Thursday with a high of 76.
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KOKO. That's Benny King, folks. It's called Stand By Me. Right before that, Neil Sedaka, Calendar Girl, here on The Wood Show with you till noon on this Tuesday. Normally it's 1 o'clock. Tuesdays, though, we have the Coach's Show from about noon to 1 or so from Spin Pizza. 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A lot of fun there. 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

Beachwood, 4, 5, 7, 8, 9. Marvelettes. Stevie Wonder before the Marvelettes. Nothing is too good for my baby. And Clint Holmes, Playground in My Mind. We're going to twist the night away with that. Here is

0: Good time oldies on Coco, Neon, Philharmonic, and Morning Girl. In just a minute, the weather, then Johnson County Today with UCM President Dr. Roger Best joining us. 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
0: From the Coco Weather Center, the Warrensburg forecast: increasing clouds today with a high of 85 and a south wind at 5 to 9 miles an hour. Mostly cloudy tonight, low 70. Tomorrow, mostly cloudy, high 86. A little breezy, a south-southwest wind gusting to 20 miles an hour. Tomorrow night, a chance of showers and thunderstorms, mostly cloudy, a low of 69. Showers and possibly a thunderstorm on Thursday with a high of 76. And right now, we're at 63, and it's mostly cloudy. We're going to warm up today a little bit.
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0: Oh, boy, we have the old traveler here today.
4: Hey, where are
0: been
4: we?
0: Been around the world.
4: Yeah, what's going on?
0: Dr. Roger Best, UCM President.
4: Oh, it's good to see you, Woody.
0: How are you?
4: I'm doing great.
0: Have you recovered yet?
4: I have, yeah. Well, maybe. moment to moment. But, it's good to be back in country, good to be back in Warrensburg and on the campus of UCM, for sure.
0: You were in China, right?
4: Yeah, we were in China for a few days. We have a couple of university partners there that we went to visit. And as much as anything, we're introducing their students to the American style of teaching and instruction. It's a little bit different there, a little more rote memory. So you might think of it more as a 1950s style education.
0: Uh-huh.
4: And so we've been trying to help their students understand what it means to engage with their professors. And so, yeah, we hit the ground running. We landed, I think, at 4:40 a.m. local time on Monday. And we finally went to bed that night around 10 p.m. or so, and I didn't get much sleep. And then we flew back out essentially Friday night of that same week. So we were only on the ground for a few days. But, you know, I always tell our folks, hey, we go to work. We're not going to sightsee.
0: Yeah.
4: We sightsee on our own time on our vacation days. And so we hit the ground running. We saw three different cities, two different universities, and got to meet with the U.S. Embassy while we were in Beijing and speak to the Education USA folks there in Beijing. So really good set of visits, and grateful we made it, but grateful to be back in the good old USA.
0: Anytime I've ever seen a picture, whatever, Beijing, it's always foggy, cloudy, hazy.
4: Yeah.
0: Is it still that way right now?
4: Yes, and actually the three cities we went to, the largest we went to was Guangzhou in the southern part of the country, and it was about 18 million people. So Guangzhou, Beijing, and Hengshui was the other city, a city of about 4 million, everyone exactly the same way. So kind of quite a bit of pollution, unfortunately.
0: Yeah.
4: So we would traditionally refer to it as smog, because in the mornings especially you get the fog and the pollution kind of mixing together. It generally clear up by the evening, so at night you'd get clear skies, but a little bit different, very hazy looking most of the time.
0: How were you treated while you were there?
4: Very well. Our hosts were fantastic. And, you know, there are things that you hear about different countries on the news or wherever, and there are stereotypes that exist. And I found that regardless of which country I travel to, there are good people everywhere.
0: Yeah.
4: And people who are working hard and just trying to do right by whatever profession they're in. And in this case, the faculty and the staff we met with at the university is just fantastic people, and really trying to do the best for their students and help them become better citizens at the end of the day. And so that we were treated extremely well. Never fed so much. The kind of the traditional approach is to have what amounts to a big lazy Susan in the middle of the table, and it just spins around. Some of them are motorized even, and the staff
0: just keep
4: bringing food out. So they'll keep bringing dishes out, and I did end up losing a little weight though, because the challenge is that as the dishes are going around, the serving utensils are chopsticks. And so you're having to reach over, it's buffet style, you're reaching over and trying to get food off of the different dishes. And I just don't use chopsticks, so anytime a dish had a spoon in it, that was what I was eating. So yeah, it was a curated list of food for me, because it was whatever had the spoon in it. That's what I was able to eat. Now, some people were kind and realized I couldn't use chopsticks, so they would bring us silverware, and they would actually dip some stuff for me, so thank goodness. But yeah, we were treated very well. From a Chinese academic perspective, it's very ceremonial. So we gave speeches, we met with the students, but there were a lot of speeches that we gave, very, flowery is probably how we would say it, but lots of symbolism in terms of how you speak about your relationships with others, or how you treat each other. So it's always interesting to learn how others approach a business type of a meeting, or how you speak to a large group. So, yeah, we were speaking to groups of 300 or so students, and just discussing with them who we are and how we'd like to do things. Very formalized. And
0: just too formal almost?
4: More formal than you would expect on our campus. I would say grand things about our partnership and how, we hope that it will flourish in the future, and versus a more direct approach, where it's like, hey, we really appreciate being here and having a good time. So you kind of dress it up a little more than that.
0: Okay. But
4: it's kind of interesting and fun. And of course, you had the translations, where we had someone with us, one of our faculty members, who would do our translations for us, or interpretations. And other times, we have apps that we can use to do translations. So just bridging that barrier of different languages, too, is pretty interesting.
0: Are there very many there who speak English?
4: So the English is actually pretty good. And it depends on the province that you're in, which region of the country. So the northern provinces tend to have less good English.
0: Uh-huh.
4: The southern provinces, Beijing for sure, but then the southern provinces, Beijing's actually the northern capital, so it's a little to the north, but on the southern side, the English is very good. Now, the individuals are very humble about it, and so they will indicate they don't speak good English, or ask how they might practice their English and get better. I'm from Georgia. They speak better English than I do. And so it really is culturally surprising. They speak a lot of languages, not just English and Chinese. Mandarin is the national language there. They're just like in the U.S., there are different dialects. You go to different parts of the country, speech patterns are a little different, so picking up on some of the words. But Mandarin is the official language. But then we were in an area where Cantonese was a little more common, so there's a little bit different inflections there. So,
0: is higher education very important to them?
4: It is. It is. They really, not unlike the U.S., if you think about China and its development, they really point to 1983, where they began to open up a lot more. So you might remember the famous visit from Richard Nixon in the 70s. China was a very closed country, and so that was a very big event for the two countries. And so then in the early 80s, China really went intentional in trying to open up and become, they will not say it this way, I will say it this way, really to become more Western. And so if you look at the economic development that's happened, the infrastructure development, there are lots and lots and lots of new highways, new buildings. And so they intentionally, over the last 40 plus years, have tried to become more educated as a society. They still have, a billion people, a lot of uneducated in their country, but they have very much focused on education. If you look at when universities were founded there, for example, one of our partners was founded in 1983. So they just, they just celebrated a little over 40 years. Compared to us, we've been around 155 years as a university. So, the educational system, there are some historic universities. One of our partners is 100 years old, so it's it varies. But there are a lot of newer, modern universities there. That intentionality of trying to educate the populace and in many ways trying to be a leader in the world when it comes to technology and those things. And so, you know, those are things we get to explore when we're there. What are they working on versus what we're working on,
5: yeah.
4: And how can we make sure that we're competitive too in the United States?
5: What's the number one thing for the trip, reason for the trip?
4: It's primary reason, well, it's really twofold. One, to reinforce the partnerships we have with two of the universities there, because you can imagine, well, maybe you can't. It's a different culture, so trust is paramount. You know, trust is important for us in the United States and in relationships, but for particularly the Chinese, showing up is really what helps you build trust. So you can be on Zoom, you can do things from a distance, and you can work together. But really, when you're in the same room together, they realize that's your level of commitment, right? You're willing to come here and see us. So that builds a lot of trust. And
5: they expect you to do that.
4: They want you to do that. They don't. It's not a requirement. It's not necessarily an expectation, but it really
5: helps.
4: Does. It helps a lot.
5: Yeah.
4: And same with the students. So we have students who come to us from those universities. And you can imagine any country. It doesn't have to be China. If you are thinking about going to a different country to study and you don't know that country very well, it's hard to think about being there. And so how do you help students recognize that, hey, we're going to help support you when you're here, that showing up and letting them get to know you is one of those reasons, one of those ways. And you know, one of the funniest questions we got, we had this was in a room of 300 students or so, and we did Q&A with them. And one of the students stands up who's thinking about coming to the U.S. to UCM to study. And his question was, can you tell me about the food? So what type of food would I have and when will it be available to me? And so I thought, just a traditional college student, right?
5: Yeah.
4: It's really, when am I going to be able to eat and what will I have access to?
5: Yep.
4: And it turns out, and I talked to him a little bit after that event and that Q&A, and he was very excited about having apple pie. He knew about it, but he had not had it, and so he was very much interested in trying apple pie. So I promised him if he came over and studied with us that my wife would bake him an apple pie. He was just blown away by that. So, yeah, so that sort of stuff, and you know, culturally, just helping others learn about the United States and how we handle things is important from my perspective as well.
5: Would this be about the same deal that with Korea?
4: Yeah. So we just had the Korean delegation come visit, and last year we were in Korea visiting with them.
5: So they were here.
4: Yeah. So the president for University of Seoul, which is a very good university in Seoul, Korea. By the way, we call it South Korea here, but there it's Korea, right? So you want
5: there's no South Korea.
4: No, there's Korea. I mean, there's another country that's to the north of them, but they don't refer to themselves as North Korea and South Korea. They're you know, Republic of Korea, for example, and. So we had the president and a delegation from the University of Seoul. We've had a longstanding exchange relationship with them since 2008. Uh-huh. We've had exchange. They've sent a number of students to us over the years. We've sent a few to them. We actually have several universities in Seoul where we have exchange relationships. So particularly in the spring, we get quite a few Korean students here, so usually in the neighborhood of 20 or so Korean students. So last year we took time to go see them. And while there, you know, I was talking to each of the presidents, and this president in particular from the University of Seoul, I was inviting him to come to campus, and I said, hey, do you play golf? Because it turns out we own a golf course as a university. He was like, oh, no, but I would ride the mule. So thanks to Travis Hume and the mule team, when the president was here, we actually had the mule out at the Union. And sure enough, President Wan just hopped right up on the mule.
5: We
4: have some great pictures of him on the mule. So
5: they do play golf in Korea.
4: They do.
5: They have some very good players.
4: They have some great golfers.
5: Men and women.
4: And that's why I was asking. I asked all the presidents, hey, do you play golf? Come over and play golf with us. And it turns out because there's so many people and not as much land in Seoul, there's a lot of people in Seoul.
5: Yeah.
4: It's very expensive to play. And so I guess those poor university presidents don't really have much of an option
5: to
4: play.
5: To do it. School rankings.
4: Yes.
5: That's important. The U.S. News World Report gives us, would you consider their rankings for us good?
4: Yeah, they're good. And so that's one of those rankings, too, where we consider them legitimate rankings. I always tell people we don't chase those rankings, so we don't try to design ourselves to fit into whatever they are asking for that will rank us highly.
5: Uh-huh.
4: We organically just respond. Here's our stuff. There's a survey we fill out, and there's also another part of their ranking that's really interesting that people don't necessarily know about. I get a survey every year asking about all my peer institutions, right? Uh-huh. So here are all these institutions in your neighborhood. Why do you think of them?
5: Yeah.
4: And so some of the ranking really revolves around others in the business saying that, you know, here's my perception is of that institution. But it's about alumni and how successful they are, what our students say about us. So those are all important things. So when we get ranked highly by U.S. News and World Report, we feel really good about that. So we're top 20 in the among the public Midwest institutions in the most recent ranking.
5: And we usually are, aren't we?
4: And we are, yeah. We're pretty consistent in there. We may bounce around one or two rankings spots here or there.
5: Yeah.
4: But we feel really good about that. And for us, it's really just a validation of the work that we do every day and the quality that our faculty and staff bring to the table. Again, without us trying to chase that, we like to mention it whenever we get ranked, but we're not running around trying to figure out how we can be ranked higher.
5: Okay.
4: We this is who we are. And we hope that resonates with others. And even if it doesn't resonate with ranking organizations, we want it to resonate with the students and our alumni.
5: Well, people who read that kind of look at you pretty good, too, don't they?
4: Yeah, it's a signal of quality at the end of the day. It's good to get that external validation. I say that about accreditation, too. Why do we have accreditations? We have more program-specific accreditations than any other university in the state of Missouri. Why is that? Well, you have to meet certain quality standards to be accredited, whether programmatically or institutionally. It's a signal to others that we take what we do very seriously, and you're going to have a great experience with us, and it's going to mean something when you graduate.
5: And we work harder at it, right?
4: We do work pretty hard. I will take myself out of that equation and say that everyone on campus just does such a great job, and they're really committed to the mission that we have. And what that really means is they're committed to our students and their success.
5: Before we run out of time here, talk about homecoming coming up.
4: That's
5: coming just
4: up.
5: 2 weeks away from this
4: weekend.
5: Yeah,
4: it is. Yeah, so we will have a football game this Saturday. So coming up Saturday, we have football game against Central Oklahoma. It's a big one. So
5: it
4: if we
5: is.
4: Get past that one, that really positions us well for the conference. We're currently undefeated in the conference and really proud of the football team. Of course, you know, can't say that without mentioning volleyball and soccer that are happening right now. And those guys are playing really well, too.
5: Yes, they are.
4: Having a great season each. And so then that'll roll us right into homecoming, which is always a big, big event for the University of Central Missouri. And so that's mid-October this year, a little bit earlier than we've had it in the last couple of years.
5: I was surprised when I looked at this and saw it was just 2 weeks away.
4: Yeah, well, our other option was on Halloween, and I just refused for us to have homecoming on Halloween for many reasons.
5: Yeah.
4: But, yeah, we'll have the homecoming parade in a couple of weeks, Saturday morning, a couple of weeks, and, of course, the Distinguished Alumni, and have a nice football game that we hope to win and win big. And the week before that, actually, so October 8th and 9th, we'll have fall break. So Thursday and Friday of next week,
5: no classes.
4: It'll get a little quiet. We have no classes on Thursday, Friday, and we're closed on Friday of next week, October 9th.
5: Uh-huh.
4: And then October 16th or so, we'll kind of really kick off the official homecoming celebrations. We'll do stuff all week, but the 16th is when things really move into high gear. And then the 17th, we'll have a nice football game and hope we see thousands and thousands of people out there.
5: Retro Rewind?
4: Yeah, that's this year's theme.
5: Yeah.
4: I really appreciate all the Get the Red Out windows that bought into the theme for homecoming. We see a lot of 70s era, early 80s era kind of cassettes and those kind of things. But, yeah, it's really about looking back at our past and celebrating that, but also looking at who we are today and how we're going to move ourselves going forward.
5: Well, thank you for your time. We could use a lot more. There's a lot more we could talk about today, but
4: always a lot of good stuff going on. I look forward to seeing you again next time.
5: Thank you, Roger. Dr. Roger Best, President, UCM, visiting with us on Johnson County today.
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6: Lindsay Clancy may learn today if she will be tried again for murder. I'm Dave Anthony, Fox News. There's a hearing weeks after the hung jury mistrial. Her outspoken lawyer, Kevin Reddington, wants the case dismissed or his client to be acquitted. And Fox's Nate Foy reports from outside the court in Massachusetts.
7: The DA's office filed a motion for a gag order that is expected to be addressed in court today. The DA's office criticized Reddington in that gag order request, writing, quote, counsel referred to the holdout juror in ways that ensured that the juror could be publicly identified. Now, we expect to learn more about that gag order request in court here shortly, and if the Plymouth County DA's office will retry this case, and if so, under what charges.
6: That's Fox's Nate Foy again. Now, as for that holdout juror, Michael Desronville, he refused to go along with the others, finding Clancy not guilty by reason of insanity. He tells Fox the focus should be on the three children she killed, and added,
8: I would like to thank everyone, every individual They have supported me throughout this difficult situation.
6: Former special counsel Jack Smith, who led the Biden era investigations into then former President Trump, is testifying now at a Senate hearing.
9: I am not a politician, and I have no partisan loyalty.
6: And Smith just said he stands by his decision to get two Trump indictments related to the 2020 election and the handling of classified documents. Both cases were dropped after court rulings in the Trump 2024 victory. Fox's David Spunt reports Republicans will ask a lot about this.
10: During Smith's investigations, he received communications, including text message records for members of Congress who were in touch with Trump and members in the White House. Now, Democrats have been pushing to get Jack Smith in front of the camera for more than a year so he can tell his side of the story. They believe that Jack Smith's prosecutions stood on solid ground, and they want him to have an opportunity to defend himself.
6: AI industry leaders will soon attend a White House meeting with President Trump on regulations. 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
6: On Wall Street, a little more selling. The Dow is down 54 points. The Nasdaq dropping 14. It is a four-point decline for the S&P 500. Oil's down 2%. And at the gas pump, regular's down 2 cents. AAA's national average now $4.45 per gallon. Diesel also dropped 2 pennies to $6.43. President Trump insists that all the prices will drop a lot once the Iran conflict ends. And he's also doing this for the economy.
16: A massive steel plant will be built in Iowa, President Trump says, announcing a $15 billion investment by Mesabi Metallics to open the steel facility and expand iron ore mining in Minnesota.
17: Iowa does a lot of things really, really well. We feed and fuel the world, and now we're going to continue to be a part of the American manufacturing story.
16: Iowa Republican Congresswoman Ashley Hinson joined the president for the announcement. Hinson is running for Senate in a closely watched race that polls show is very tight. Steelmaking is expected to begin in Iowa in 2030, but President Trump says construction jobs will be created immediately. At the White House, Jared Halpern, Fox News.
6: Halloween is still over a month away, but retailers are already thinking about Christmas. As Adobe Analytics predicts, we'll get a record this year, set one, doing holiday shopping online, $275 billion worth, almost 7% more than last year. And Fox's Jenny Casola reports.
18: The fight for your holiday shopping dollars has begun. Target is lowering prices on nearly 2,000 items ahead of the holiday season. It covers home items, apparel, and accessories. It's on top of price cuts earlier this year. Target says the latest reductions build on more than 10,000 prices it already lowered. CEO Michael Fidelke has been leading a turnaround effort at Target.
6: On Monday Night Football, the Chicago Bears beat the Philadelphia Eagles 27-7 to close out week three of the NFL season. And later today, the baseball playoffs start with four games. I'm Dave Anthony. This is Fox News.
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5: From the Coco Weather Center, the Warrensburg forecast, increasing clouds today with a high of 85 and a south wind at 5 to 9 miles an hour. Mostly cloudy tonight, low 70. Tomorrow, mostly cloudy, high 86. A little breezy, a south-southwest wind gusting to 20 miles an hour. Tomorrow night, a chance of showers and thunderstorms, mostly cloudy, a low of 69. Showers and possibly a thunderstorm on Thursday with a high of 76.
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14: A McDonald's in southwest Missouri's Lebanon was heavily damaged by a fire on Sunday. The Lebanon Fire Department said no injuries were reported. Investigators determined the fire was caused by one of two possible accidental causes, but the exact cause could not be confirmed because of the damage. A major earthquake along the New Madrid seismic zone would be felt far beyond southeast Missouri. As Missourians prepare for the Great Shakeout Earthquake Drill on October 15th, State Emergency Management Agency's Paula Vargas explains where the strongest impacts would likely occur if a major quake struck tomorrow.
20: Down in the southeastern part of the state, in the Boot Heel, up in the northern part of the state, shaking would probably still be felt.
14: And the U.S. Senate last night approved the Protect College Sports Act, legislation backed by Missouri Senator Eric Schmidt.
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Respectable Outsiders on Coco, and before that, Ray Charles, I Can't Stop Loving You. Also, Herb Alpert, This Guy's in Love with You. Right in the middle of six good time oldies in a row to get our 9 o'clock hour going here. And the Beatles are up next with She

0: Opus 17, Four Seasons on KOKO, and before that, the Beach Boys in My Room. Weather in a half a minute, and we're going to lean on the lamppost with Herman's Hermits right after that.
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0: From the Coco Weather Center, the Warrensburg forecast, increasing clouds today with a high of 85 and a south wind at 5 to 9 miles an hour. Mostly cloudy tonight, low 70. Tomorrow, mostly cloudy, high 86. A little breezy, a south-southwest wind gusting to 20 miles an hour. Tomorrow night, a chance of showers and thunderstorms, mostly cloudy, a low of 69. Showers and possibly a thunderstorm on Thursday with a high of 76.
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0: Rolling Stones on Coco, 19th Nervous Breakdown. And before that, Chicago, Hard Habit to Break, and Herman's Hermits, Leaning on the Lamp Post. Time for our report from the Chicago Board of Trade on this Tuesday morning. During the break, we'll check the weather as well.
1: Soybeans, corn, soybeans, cattle, and hogs are higher. Corn is mixed. I'm John Perkins with a Brownfield Market Update. 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Soybeans are up this morning, buying back part of the recent drop, remaining optimistic about demand from China, even if Beijing is keeping that 10% tariff in place. Harvest is 18% complete, matching the average, with more delays expected this week. November beans are up 5 3/4 at $12.94. January's up 6 at $13.09. October meals down 2.20 at $3.5950. October oils up 114 at $68.25. Corn's mostly weak, watching U.S. harvest activity and anticipating more delays ahead of a generally drier pattern. Traders are also watching planting in South America and waiting to see if China buys corn. December's up 0.25 at $5.23 1/4. March is a half higher at $5.37. And wheat's mostly modestly lower. Planting and emergence are slower than most recent years, and contracts are oversold, but wheat's had a hard time finding footing lately. December Chicago's up 0.25 at $6.89. Cotton and rice are both seeing varying degrees of fund selling. December cotton's down 2.66 at $80.20. November rice is a penny and a half lower at $16.46 1/2. Live and feeder cattle are higher, with support from yesterday's higher move in beef as they wait for widespread direct business. October live's up 87 at $218.32, and December's 80 higher at $221.60. October feeders are up $1.55 at $333.45. November feeder cattle are $167 higher at $330.95. And hogs are oversold and due for a bounce. Pork was higher yesterday afternoon as well. October's up $1.25 at $79.50. December leans $1.40 higher at $69.80. Crude oil's lower this morning. John Perkins, Brownfield.
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3: There's no entry form that's required. Had a couple guys already got into the field. It was averaging pretty good, so they got on the harvest form, recorded it, filled it out, and they entered in that way after they sent it in to us. We have different categories as far as statewide, irrigated, non-irrigated, and that's with any kind of tillage method, but also in our seven different districts, we have categories too for no-till, tilled, and cover crop. We have cash prizes for first, second, and third in each of the state categories, and special prizes too for anyone who averages over 100 bushels, and then each of the district categories is $750 to win. All the information that folks need.

0: need to enter in is on the website mosoy.org under farmer resources, or farmers can call the office.
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4: From the Coco Weather Center, the Warrensburg forecast: increasing clouds today with a high of 85 and a south wind at 5 to 9 miles an hour. Mostly cloudy tonight, low 70. Tomorrow, mostly cloudy, high 86. A little breezy, a south-southwest wind gusting to 20 miles an hour. Tomorrow night, a chance of showers and thunderstorms. Mostly cloudy, a low of 69. Showers and possibly a thunderstorm on Thursday with a high of 76.
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That, my friends, is Marty Robbins and El Paso. Before that, the Vogues, My Special Angel. Coming up on News Time at 10 o'clock. Here, Woody with you till noon. The Coaches Show at noon with Greg and some football coaches and some cross-country people as well. Coach and some runners and players, all a part of that today. That's a noon time right here on Coco. Dionne Warwick now, and I'll never fall in love again.

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1: He stands by his Trump investigations that led to criminal indictments. I'm Dave Anthony, Fox News.
2: Our investigation developed proof beyond a reasonable doubt that President Trump engaged in serious crimes against our nation.
1: Former special counsel Jack Smith of the Senate hearing into those indictments related to the 2020 election and the former president's handling of classified documents.
2: I made those decisions without regard to President Trump's political association, activities, beliefs, or candidacy in the 2024 presidential election.
1: The cases were dropped after the Trump victory and court rulings. Republicans are questioning Smith about getting phone records during his investigation of members of Congress.
3: Any Democrats or just Republicans?
1: GOP Senator John Kennedy accused Smith of not even telling a judge he was seeking the GOP records.
3: But you knew he wouldn't agree. He would say, hey, counselor, anybody who knows a law book from a J. Crew catalog knows that this violates the Constitution.
1: Kennedy then took issue with Smith's claims of being unbiased.
3: You make me want to throw up in my mouth.
1: Lindsey Clancy's back in court right now for hearing into a possible murder retrial weeks after a hung jury missed trial in the killing of her three children.
4: Then there's the motion to dismiss, defendant's motion to dismiss. Defendant ready to argue that?
5: Yes, Your Honor.
4: Okay, all right. Commonwealth ready?
1: Well, our prosecution told the judge, no, they're not ready. They need time. So that and other issues will be considered at November 2nd hearing. Clancy's lawyer claims a holdout juror's misconduct prevented a not guilty by reason of insanity verdict. President Trump just unveiled the new website made using AI tools.
6: 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We're simplifying it.
1: Soon the president will meet with AI industry leaders amid calls for regulations for artificial intelligence. 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
1: The Lindsey Clancy murder case isn't the only one in Massachusetts getting attention.
10: Former Stoughton, Massachusetts police officer Matthew Farwell is charged with murder in the death of 23-year-old Sandra Birchmore and is asking for his upcoming trial to be moved out of Massachusetts. His lawyers say he can't get a fair trial because of extensive media coverage of the case. Farwell is accused of strangling Birchmore to death on February 1st, 2021, then staging her apartment to make it look like a suicide after she told him he was the father of her unborn child. He was a married father of three at the time. Prosecutors say Farwell began a sexual relationship with Birchmore when she was just 15 years old and part of a police mentorship program. He has pleaded not guilty to both deaths. Tanya J. Powers, Fox News.
1: A convict who spent 41 years on death row in Utah woke up a free man this morning. Douglas Carter, released on bail weeks after the state Supreme Court ordered a new trial in a 1985 killing, citing misconduct by investigators. Carter claims his confession was coerced, and two witnesses who claimed he bragged about the killing later reportedly said they were paid to lie to police. Now a murder case in Kentucky.
11: Police in Louisville chased 51-year-old Imani Branch using a grappler to stop his car, taking him into custody Monday, hours after police say that Branch opened fire on 30-year-old Kentucky State Trooper Hayden Phillips during a traffic stop 100 miles away in Warren County, prompting 911 calls.
12: You have an officer down on I-65 northbound. Looks like he's been shot. I'm not getting any pulse.
13: 10-4, sir. We've got everybody en route to him.
11: Trooper Phillips leaves behind a wife and three young sons. Kentucky police say they'll seek justice. The suspect is now charged with capital murder. Jeff Manasso, Fox News.
1: On Wall Street, a mixed market. The Dow's down 223 points, but the NASDAQ is up 11. I'm Dave Anthony, and this is Fox News.
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14: From the Coco Weather Center, the Warrensburg forecast, increasing clouds today with a high of 85 and a south wind at 5 to 9 miles an hour. Mostly cloudy tonight, low 70. Tomorrow, mostly cloudy, high 86. A little breezy, a south-southwest wind gusting to 20 miles an hour. Tomorrow night, a chance of showers and thunderstorms, mostly cloudy, a low of 69. Showers and possibly a thunderstorm on Thursday with a high of 76.
15: Missouri Net News, I'm Matt Pilger. The parents of a Camden County toddler who drowned at the Lake of the Ozarks have filed a civil rights lawsuit against the Missouri Department of Social Services, Missouri Children's Division, Camden County Juvenile Office, and Camden County Sheriff's Department. According to KYTV, the lawsuit claims investigators searched the wrong address and improperly treated the parents as criminal suspects. Missouri's junior Congressman Wesley Bell talked with families of people killed by ICE. He tells KMOX that he referred to his time as St. Louis County prosecuting attorney.
16: I would always make certain that the families, the loved ones, were able to meet with me personally.
15: Missouri drivers have until tomorrow to apply for a refund on part of the state's gasoline tax. Eligible drivers can claim up to 12.5 cents per gallon on fuel purchased between July 1st, 2025 and June 30th, 2026. This is Missouri Net.
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All right, we're back to the good time oldies here on the Woods program this morning. Ricky Nelson there, and hello, Mary Lou. And Heatwave before that with a groove line. La La Means I Love You is next, and this is the Delphonics.

0: I gotta know. Just gotta know. That's Elvis on Coco. And before that, the Crystals. Weather is 90 seconds away, and right after that, we're heading up the country with Can't Heat.
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0: From the Coco Weather Center, the Warrensburg forecast, increasing clouds today with a high of 85 and a south wind at 5 to 9 miles an hour. Mostly cloudy tonight, low 70. Tomorrow, mostly cloudy, high 86. A little breezy, a south-southwest wind gusting to 20 miles an hour. Tomorrow night, a chance of showers and thunderstorms, mostly cloudy, a low of 69. Showers and possibly a thunderstorm on Thursday with a high of 76.
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0: Disco Inferno on KOKO with the Tramps. And, of course, the Rolling Stones right before that with Jumpin' Jack Flash. Having a good time on a Tuesday on the old radio program. Thank you for joining us today. We're going to check the weather for you here in just a moment. And then Aretha Franklin, baby, I love you.
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2: From the Coco Weather Center, the Warrensburg forecast, increasing clouds today with a high of 85 and a south wind at 5 to 9 miles an hour. Mostly cloudy tonight, low 70. Tomorrow, mostly cloudy, high 86. A little breezy, a south-southwest wind gusting to 20 miles an hour. Tomorrow night, a chance of showers and thunderstorms, mostly cloudy, a low of 69. Showers and possibly a thunderstorm on Thursday with a high of 76.
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hurts so bad. Little Anthony and the Imperials and Tommy Edwards. Right before that with It's All in the Game. Like that one. 1230 is the title of this. The Mamas and the Papas on Cocoa.

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1: The president calls this a big thing for all Americans. Lisa Brady, Fox News, just launching a new government website, America.gov.
2: Our goal is that anything you might need from the United States government will be accessible at your fingertips and very quickly at your command.
1: It's powered by AI.
2: This is one more example of why I will never stifle the growth of technology that will be bigger than the Industrial Revolution.
1: His comments just before a lunch with AI executives, including some who've called for a slowdown because of advanced AI development outpacing guardrails. Former special counsel Jack Smith says his prosecutions of then-former President Trump over the handling of classified documents and the 2020 election had nothing to do with politics.
3: I believe there is no role for politics in the proper administration of justice. A prosecutor's decisions must be based on the facts and the law.
1: Also telling a Senate hearing based on the same facts, he'd make the same decisions again against any former president. But Republicans, including Missouri Senator Eric Schmidt, accused Smith of abusing his authority, getting phone records from members of Congress.
4: I presented him with text messages about him wanting to meet with people that could have obviously been related to the prosecution.
1: Drawing pushback from Minnesota Democrat Amy Klobuchar.
5: I think that people should have their facts straight before they accuse someone of being a dirtbag.
1: The Trump cases were dropped after court rulings and his 2024 election. A judge in Massachusetts hearing arguments as the defense tries to get the murder case against Lindsay Clancy in the deaths of her three children thrown out. Also accusing a holdout juror of misconduct in the recent mistrial.
6: Prosecutors argue that they did prove that Clancy committed the murders through various forms of evidence, and that her mental health problems do not prevent her from being held criminally accountable.
1: Fox's Nate Foy at the courthouse in Plymouth. Another hearing set for November. 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
1: An international search for the group that hacked the FBI, with police in the Netherlands arresting one suspect.
10: Dutch police confirmed they arrested a 24-year-old man earlier this month, suspected of playing a role in hacker group Shiny Hunters. The man's also suspected of attempted incitement to commit two murders. FBI Director Kash Patel calls him one of the alleged leaders of the group.
1: Fox's Jonathan Savage. That group says it obtained sensitive details about FBI employees, their assignments, and people applying to the bureau. The U.S. Navy confirming a mishap off the coast of Virginia where two naval aviators ejected as they were landing a plane on an aircraft carrier, the Dwight D. Eisenhower. The Navy says this happened during aircraft recovery operations yesterday. The aviators were rescued by search and rescue personnel and had medical evaluations. Four others on the ship also receiving medical care, with one taken to a hospital for non-life-threatening injuries. The head of the Senate Intelligence Committee wants information about missing fighter jet parts that apparently ended up with China.
11: Arkansas Senator Tom Cotton sent a letter to War Secretary Pete Hegseth asking him to review our military supply chains. He writes that Lockheed Martin used a commercial carrier to ship F-35 parts to Australia, but they were diverted to Hong Kong. The Chinese government now has them and has yet to return them. Senator Cotton says while the military's reliance on commercial carriers and contractors provides ease and speed of shipping, classified or sensitive components should receive heightened protections. He asks the Department of War to review chain of custody requirements for contractors and commercial carriers, the department's tracking ability, but also what safeguards exist to prevent military materiel from falling into the hands of an adversary. Jessica Rosenthal, Fox News.
1: Americans more pessimistic about the economy, with consumer confidence sliding in the Conference Board's new report, and stocks remain lower. The Dow's down 344. I'm Lisa Brady, Fox News.
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13: From the Coco Weather Center, the Warrensburg forecast: increasing clouds today with a high of 85 and a south wind at 5 to 9 miles an hour. Mostly cloudy tonight, low 70. Tomorrow, mostly cloudy, high 86. A little breezy, a south-southwest wind gusting to 20 miles an hour. Tomorrow night, a chance of showers and thunderstorms. Mostly cloudy, a low of 69. Showers and possibly a thunderstorm on Thursday with a high of 76.
14: Missourinet News, I'm Cameron Connor. Earthquakes may not be top of mind for many Missourians, but state emergency officials say the threat is very real. With the Great Shakeout Earthquake Drill coming up October 15th, the State Emergency Management Agency's Paula Vargas says Missouri continues to see regular seismic activity.
15: This year so far, as of a few days ago, last time I checked, we've had 110 recorded earthquakes. So it is constant, and the shaking is minor.
14: Emergency management leaders encourage Missourians to use the Great Shakeout as an opportunity to practice what to do during an earthquake. And registration is available at shakeout.org/centralus. In other news, Northwest Missouri's Parkville is the latest city to suspend its flock camera program while officials review community concerns about privacy and data access. The city says 8 cameras are affected. During the suspension, the cameras will not collect new images or license plate data. This is Missourinet News.
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13: 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The University of Central Missouri recently welcomed leaders from the University of Seoul, a public research university in Korea, as the institutions look to grow an existing partnership. The two universities began a student exchange agreement in 2008, which was renewed last year. UCM was among the first UOS partners and is currently one of 29 partner universities in the United States. Warrensburg Park Board meeting. Coming up tomorrow evening at 7 at the Warrensburg Community Center. They'll meet in multi-room B and C. On Thursday, Old Drum Open Mic will kick off with music, stories, poetry, and essays for its next program. Thursday evening, 6 to 8 at Java Junction downtown. Old Drum Open Mic produces its showcase event on the first Thursday night of each month. Prospective presenters can schedule appearances through the Old Drum Open Mic webpage on Facebook. Now, programs are designed to provide a venue for the presentation of original and creative works. The programs are free and open to the public. Warrensburg Cat Advocates is hosting a Halloween-themed bingo event this Saturday. The event being held at 209 East Market Street in Warrensburg. Doors open at 2:30. The event is from 3 to 5 p.m. Warrensburg Cat Advocates is hosting this Halloween-themed bingo to raise funds to help local cats in need. There will be free refreshments, items for sale, a photo opportunity, chances to win some fun prizes, and meet some adoptable Warrensburg Cat Advocates cats. Bingo cards and picture packets can be purchased at the event or by visiting the Warrensburg Cat Advocated Facebook page. And for more information on the event and other events and services, visit their website, warrensburgcatadvocates.org, or go to the Facebook page. University of Central Missouri Division of Theater and Dance continues its 2026-27 season with the premiere of Alabaster, October 1st through 4th in the Black Box Theater. Performances are at 7:30 p.m., October the 1st through the 3rd, and at 2 p.m., October 3rd and 4th, at the Black Box Theater in Nickerson Hall. Arriving early is highly encouraged as seating is limited. Alabaster is recommended for mature audiences. The Blackwood Brothers will be in Warrensburg at the Grover Park Baptist Church Worship Center on Saturday, October 3rd at 6 p.m. for a live concert. The Blackwoods are an American Southern Gospel Quartet who were pioneers of the Christian music industry and are 8-time Grammy Award winners, in addition to winning 7 Gospel Music Association Dove Awards. A free will offering will be collected in lieu of ticket sales. Warrensburg Chamber of Commerce will be hosting the Locally Yours Vendor event Saturday, November 14th from 10 a.m. to 2 p.m. at the Missouri Veterans Home in Warrensburg. That event provides home-based businesses, artisans, and entrepreneurs a place to showcase their products and services to community members. Vendors interested in participating are invited to submit an application by visiting warrensburg.org or contacting Kaylani Jeffries at the Warrensburg Chamber of Commerce, 660-747-3168. 83-year-old Joanne Cox of Wellington, Missouri, died September 23rd. Visitation will take place from 10 to 11 a.m. Wednesday at Lexington United Methodist Church. A memorial service will follow at 11 at the church. Memorials are suggested to Luminous Hospice. Memories and condolences may be left at LedfordFamilyFH.com. Arrangements entrusted to the Walker Nadler Fuller Funeral Home in Lexington. 80-year-old Charles Dana Emerson of Lexington died September 24th at Meyer Care Center in Higginsville. The family will host a celebration of life from 2 to 6 p.m. this Saturday at Lexington Elks Lodge number 801 on Main Street in Lexington. Memorials are suggested to Drew Emerson Scholarship Fund. Memories and condolences may be left at LedfordFamilyFH.com. Arrangements by the Walker Nadler Fuller Funeral Home in Lexington. 24-year-old Jacob Patrick Huseman of Lexington died unexpectedly last Wednesday at Lafayette Regional Hospital. The family will have a private celebration of life at a later date. Memories and condolences may be left at LedfordFamilyFH.com. Arrangements entrusted to the Walker Nadler Fuller Funeral Home in Lexington. That's KOKO News. I'm Marianne Woods.
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29: 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Mules Golf fired a two-round team score of 7-under par. They have an 8-shot lead in St. Joe at the Mo West Holiday Inn Express Classic. Jenny's Golf, they had a score of 49 over for 36 holes. They are in ninth place after two rounds in Dallas, Texas. 21st-ranked Mules football team back home Saturday night, hosting Central Oklahoma for Military Appreciation Night. Going to kick it at 7, pregame at 6 here on the UCM Sports Radio Network. Jenny's Volleyball, they're home tonight. They're going to host Northwest at 6, and then Jenny's Soccer on the road this week. On Friday night, the Jens will be in St. Joe to take on the Griffins at 7. On Sunday, the Jennies will be at Northwest for a 1 p.m. kick. College football this weekend. Alabama is at Mississippi State. Ohio State at Iowa. Florida at Missouri. Middle Tennessee at Kansas. Navy at Air Force. Army is at La Tech. Major League Baseball playoffs begin today. Phillies at the Braves. White Sox at Houston. Red Sox at the Yankees, Cubs are at San Diego. Bears beat Philadelphia 27-7 last night on Monday Night Football. Case Keenum, 24 of 34, 247 yards and 2 touchdowns. Game 2 of Las Vegas and Indiana in the WNBA playoffs. Las Vegas leads that 1-0, 5:30 tonight. For KOKO Sports, I'm Greg Hassler.
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13: From the COCO Weather Center, the Warrensburg forecast, increasing clouds today with a high of 85 and a south wind at 5 to 9 miles an hour. Mostly cloudy tonight, low 70. Tomorrow, mostly cloudy, high 86. A little breezy, a south-southwest wind gusting to 20 miles an hour. Tomorrow night, a chance of showers and thunderstorms, mostly cloudy, a low of 69. Showers and possibly a thunderstorm on Thursday with a high of 76.
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1: Cocoa.

I Was Made to Love Her, Stevie Wonder, and before that, The Beatles, and Yesterday, here today on The Woods Show till noon. Yeah, we get to quit early on Tuesday. The Coach's Show coming up at 12 from Spin Pizza. Greg will be there with football coach, cross-country coach, some student-athletes, I should say. And all that's coming up at 12 o'clock. Beach Boys now, and Dan.

much I feel. Ambrosia, Coco, Foreigner, too. I want to know what love is. And the Beach Boys with Dance, Dance, Dance. Coming up on the noon hour, of course, a reminder again, the Coach's Show from Spin Pizza, headed your way at 12 o'clock. Right now, headed your way is Stevie Wonder, Mr.

0: you how much I feel on KOKO. In about a minute and a half, we'll get to the weather, and after that, Marilyn McCoo and Billy Davis Jr. with You Don't Have to Be a Star.
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0: From the Coco Weather Center, the Warrensburg forecast, increasing clouds today with a high of 85 and a south wind at 5 to 9 miles an hour. Mostly cloudy tonight, low 70. Tomorrow, mostly cloudy, high 86. A little breezy, a south-southwest wind gusting to 20 miles an hour. Tomorrow night, a chance of showers and thunderstorms, mostly cloudy, a low of 69. Showers and possibly a thunderstorm on Thursday with a high of 76.

Yeah, I did. I told every little star. Linda Scott for that one. Bobby Benton earlier, Please Love Me Forever. And we heard Marilyn McCoo and Billy Davis Jr. too, and you don't have to be a star. Gotta go. Time's up for me. Greg is all ready with the Coach's Show in just a few minutes right here from Spin Pizza on Cocoa. Johnny Rivers now, Tracks of My Tears. See you tomorrow.

Brown's going to be to the right of Pichot. Three to the far side, one to the near side. Hill's not substituting. They're going quick. Pichot has it. Handed off to Brown. To the left side, to the 15, 10, to the 5, and into the end zone for the touchdown. Empty backfield, Pichot, quick hitter, near side. Lindsey catches, spins. He's at the 40, the 30, the 25, 20. Tight ropes, 5, high step, touchdown. Hill's tack on 6.

0: Miller's got three to the near side, one up top. Ferrar to his left. The Eagles are going to show pressure. They're going to bring everybody. Miller in trouble, and he is ripped down at the 22-yard line. Show back to pass, straight drop, has time, fires, hit as he's thrown to Weber at the 5, touchdown. Michaud hangs in there, gets hit, delivers the touchdown to Jake Weber.
1: The following is an exclusive presentation of Benny Media and the University of Central Missouri Department of Intercollegiate Athletics.
0: Michaud wants to take a shot down the field. He's got Lindsey. 20, 10, 5, and touchdown. Miller's got three to the near side, one up top. Ferrar to his left. The Eagles are going to show pressure. They're going to bring everybody. Miller in trouble, and he is ripped down at the 22-yard line. Empty backfield, Michaud, quick hitter, near side, Lindsey catches, spins, he's at the 40, the 30, the 25, 20, tight ropes, 5, high step, touchdown! Eagles tack on 6.
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3: And a very pleasant good afternoon, everybody, and welcome to the UCM Coaches Show live from Spin Pizza at the Crossings on the campus of the University of Central Missouri. I am Greg Hassler, and we have a fantastic show for you again this afternoon. Again, reminder, come out every Tuesday at noon to Spin Pizza and visit with coaches, visit with select student athletes, and just have a great lunch hour. Today, we're going to talk a little cross country. We have Colin Nuremberg. He's going to join us, the head cross country coach, and then we're going to visit with Mules football coach Josh Lamberson. Jack Pospisil is going to join us for cross country. Jordan Brown is going to be on with us also today, is Clay Pilliard. So we have a full show for you. It's going to be a lot of fun, and let's just dig into it with Coach Nuremberg. And, Coach, good afternoon. How are we doing today?
4: I'm doing pretty well, enjoying this weather.
3: I bet you are enjoying the weather. Cross country runners kind of like it like this versus – what it was to kind of start the school year, I would imagine.
4: Yes, it actually feels like it's cross-country season outside now. So it helps make us better, I think, long-term, but not a lot of fun to work through in the moment.
3: Let's talk a little bit about your teams. A little bit deeper roster on the women's side this year, full roster on the men's side again. So let's talk about the makeup of the roster for both your squads.
4: Yeah, I'd say that's putting it lightly in terms of a little bit deeper. Obviously going from 6 runners last fall to 17 competing during cross country this fall makes a world of difference both on the training side and the competing side. So it's shown in the results. The women had a really strong top 5 finish at MOSO against a lot of good teams a couple weekends ago, but on a day-to-day basis, it's even more noticeable.
3: So when you kind of take a look, let's talk about the women's side, because you really had to build that roster. How were you able to do that this off season? And what do you look for when you're recruiting a cross-country runner?
4: Yeah, luckily UCM's a place that attracts a lot of people both on the academic and the athletic side, so that is always a great starting point. You get a lot of people reaching out to you, but then it takes a lot of time and effort to follow up on those leads and try to add a few of my own. Honestly, a few just kind of fall in place, and then there's a few you got to work really hard for. So, caught a few breaks, but Jordan, who we'll be talking later, was a huge add. I think a big part of being able to get some immediate impact people was having Mariana on the roster already. People knew they'd have somebody to push them and a training partner coming in. Distance runners are really, really motivated, and that's an important aspect to them. So I think that was really the you know, key part of that, as well as the university being a good fit for a lot of people.
3: Yeah, you talked about Jordan, and we're going to visit with her in a little bit. She transferred in from Nebraska, and I kind of went back and looked. She had a really successful career at Nebraska, and now she's at UCM.
4: Correct. Yep. So, you know, again, like I said, that was one that was not expected going into kind of the later parts of the spring, early summer, but she was just looking for a different fit, different training philosophy that aligned a little bit more with what she'd had success with coming out of high school. So, you know, I guess we checked those boxes, and it's worked out, and she gets better every week. So really looking forward to having more time to work with her and seeing where we get.
3: And then Clay, we're going to talk to him here in a little bit as well. He's kind of a local guy, ran down at Sedalia and transferred, or not transferred, but came to UCM to continue his career, and that's been a very big bright spot for you.
4: Yeah, yep. So it was tough that first year when I got here. He was having some calf pain coming off of the track season previous. So kind of took us, you know, half a year to get that on a better track, but we had a strong build up during the outdoor season, saw some positive signs, and then put in a fantastic summer of training, and really picked back up where he left off a couple years ago, having a strong sophomore year across. So that's been huge for us to have a kind of a second low stick with Alejandro. So really happy about where he's at right now.
3: So you've had two cross country races so far, and to me, it looks like they've been successful on the men's side. In the first race, 7 out of 13 teams, but 6 out of 28 in the next race. Mm-hmm. On the women's side, 5th out of 13 and 5th out of 24. To me, that sounds like a pretty successful start to the season.
4: Yeah, we've been happy with it. You know, that first meet, the men probably would have even placed a little bit higher, but we didn't run 5 of our top guys, just training through, getting ready for when the meet start counting for wins and losses. So that second meet is even more indicative of where we're really at. So really, really good group of newcomers on both sides. You know, Mason McDaniel was a small-town guy who had a lot of success at that level in high school and has been able to make that transition really quickly for the guys. So that we're happy about where we are, but we still are hungry for more. You know, there's some conference teams not far ahead of us at that last meet that we want to close that gap on.
3: So here's a dumb question for you. So if you look at basketball, you look at football, you can go, hey, you know, we got to improve on our defense, right? We got to do this.
4: Yep.
3: And in football, we got to improve in these two areas. We got to stop the run. In cross country, other than run faster, how do you improve on things in cross country? What do you do?
4: I think you get the gist.
3: No, run faster.
4: Yeah. So there is a patience aspect of putting in the training and just trying to get better week after week. But there is a race strategy and learning how to pace yourself appropriately, especially with those early season meets, really getting a feel for where you're at and what kind of pace you can hold in the competition. As the races get longer, as the women go from 5K to 6K and the men go all the way up to 10K later in the season, that'll get even more important. So that's a key thing. Just from looking for ways to kind of further our fitness week to week is really the main target.
3: Talk about the training program and combining that with fitness. They run a lot of miles during the week to prepare for a cross country meet. Nutrition has to be a big thing.
4: Yeah. It's hard to get enough calories in throughout the day with a busy academic schedule and busy training schedule. I think that's really one of the big keys. Also when it was so hot, like hydration, staying on top of that is another really, really important piece. So, making sure people are reminded of that, but a lot of it comes down to their organization and planning.
3: Do you monitor the nutrition situation, or do you kind of trust them that they're on their own?
4: Yeah, if somebody's struggling, I'll have a conversation with them about it just to make sure they're in a good spot. But otherwise, at this point, I kind of trust them to know how to take care of their business. But usually I'm the problem solver guy. When there's the problems, that's where I come into play.
3: You got the Brian T. Simpson Invitational coming up on October the 10th. and then the Missouri Western Tune-Up on October the 24th. Talk a little bit about those two races, because that'll lead you into the MIAA championships.
4: Yeah, the season goes by fast once it gets rolling. So the Brian T is the meet we host in conjunction with Harrisburg High School at Gans Creek. Beautiful course. We should have about 15 to 17 schools there. I feel like both sides, men and women, we can be racing near the front. That'll be the last meet we run our full squads at, and then we'll kind of ratchet down and get ready for conference in that top group. Mo West is just an additional opportunity for either younger runners to get more experience, or for those last few conference spots, figuring out who to run in our 10, because we get 10 men and 10 women at our conference championship.
3: How does the MIAA look this year?
4: It's always good. Yeah, it's always I'm tough, sure you hear that for every sport, I think women's side right now, there are four teams that are nationally ranked. Men's side, I believe three, but there could be four. The new national poll comes out tomorrow after this last weekend of results. So lots of good teams at the top, plenty of depth in the middle, but I think with the depth we have, as well as the experience returning, we definitely can be significantly improved over the finishes we had last year.
3: Well, it should be a great season coming up. I know it's already underway. Your next race is on October the 10th, the Brian T. Simpson Invitational. Good luck the rest of the way.
4: Thank you. Thanks for having me.
3: All right, you bet. That is Colin Nuremberg, the head cross country coach for the University of Central Missouri. When we come back, we're going to visit with Jordan Brown and Clay Pilliard, a couple of cross country runners for the Mules and Jennies. That's all coming up next right here on Coco.
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3: 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I'm Greg Hassler, live at Spin Pete's on your Tuesday afternoon. We're continuing our conversation with UCM Cross Country. Jordan Brown, Clay Pilliard, both join us now. And a very good afternoon to you.
8: Good afternoon.
3: How you doing? Hi, Jordan.
9: Hi.
3: you guys have already had a busy day. We have talked before we came on air. And you guys have already put a little few miles on the pavement.
8: Oh, yeah.
3: What have we done so far today?
9: Well, this morning we woke up and we went out to a street out here, and we did hills. So I got about 9 miles in this morning of a hill workout. And then this afternoon I'll have a four-mile run to double it. So
3: you just ran up a hill for 9 miles?
9: I mean, it wasn't like a 9 mile straight hill. You go up and you come down, and it's like a little loop we go on.
3: How long did that take?
9: Not very long. It's like
8: 40 minutes.
9: Yeah.
3: Okay, that's not. Do you do the same thing?
8: Yep, I had a similar morning to Jordan. Woke up, went out there, probably got about 9 to 10 miles of that same hill circuit, and then this afternoon we got our weight session, and then another 4 mile run.
3: Okay, and then this afternoon you're going to hit the pavement again and do a little more running?
8: Yeah.
3: Okay,
8: yeah.
3: And the reason why I bring that up is because I don't know if people understand the amount of training that cross-country athletes do to prepare for a race. You don't race again until October the 10th. You're not taking a week off. You're still out there training and getting your body in shape for that race on the 10th of October.
8: That's right. Yeah, it's important to really, you know, between meets to, you know, stay after it and keep building that base and, you know, adding that speed. Kind of take the past meet, look at it, you know, where can I fix it? Where can I get, you know, a couple more seconds off and kind of work on that throughout the week leading up to the next meet.
3: So your race is an 8K, right?
8: Yes, sir.
3: And then your race is a, Jordan, you're a 3K, 5K?
9: Well, at the beginning of the season, we have 5K. So the last race I raced was a 5K. The next one we'll race is a 5K. And then conference and regionals. And then obviously nationals move up to a 6K.
3: So you put in, you're not just running that distance. You're running more than that distance. So when it's time to run the race distance, you have the stamina, maybe extra speed, that kind of thing.
9: Yeah. I mean, hopefully you can run faster. I mean, we need to be able to run longer so then we're able to run that distance faster would be the goal, obviously.
3: And, you know, and Coach brought this up when we talked to him about pace. How do you, and you both can answer this, set your pace so you don't come out too fast and wear yourself out or come out too slow and get too far behind?
9: I think it's definitely like you have to learn a good balance because obviously when you start a race, you're going to get out faster and then it's trying to find your groove but then not hold yourself back. So you kind of got to like look at the course. Obviously, is it a really hard course where there's a lot of hills or, you know, like a lot of turns? So it's just honestly on the day, I mean, how you feel, but also look at your training. Like where were you at and where were you at your last race? So I kind of just look at it like that, but honestly, a lot of the time, I'm just trying to go for it. I don't want to regret it. So
3: that yeah. makes sense.
8: Yeah. I kind of agree with Jordan on that. I like to, you know, take it out hard and, you know, hold on and keep moving up through the race. And I feel like Coach Collins' training has kind of set us up for that. We fully trust him and what he's building for us. And, you know, if we can get out strong and just kind of keep in mind that training we've been working on all summer and all fall, I think we'll be okay.
3: Do you wear a watch so you can kind of track your pace? Do you guys do that at all?
8: Oh, yeah.
9: Yeah.
3: Oh, okay.
9: Yeah.
3: Is there more on it than just a time? Do you look at other metrics at all?
8: We got time, pace, heart rate. I think there might be like
9: distance.
8: What? Distance, yeah.
3: Oh, okay.
9: Yeah. I mean, I don't start it as often in a race. Sometimes I'll do it to look at the time itself. But, I mean, my watch usually just gets used for workouts and stuff. And then, obviously, it's like a comfort thing on a race. I don't like taking it off.
3: So do you guys have do you get an individual training plan that they, I mean, because not everybody runs the same, not everybody's the same, so it's got to be tailored differently. Do you get that and have to work on your individual plan?
8: Yeah, Coach kind of tailors each one of our training plans to kind of where it best fits in our, you know, our fitness level and kind of what our you know, our event will be for track and for cross country, kind of what we need. And he'll, you know, tailor the distance we need, the pace we need per athlete.
3: Do you guys, is there a lot of weights involved also in training, or is it just basically running?
9: There is weights. I mean, we have to have, I mean, runners are different than, like, a football player.
3: Uh-huh.
9: Like, we need different, a lot of, like, little muscles need to be worked. And then we also, like, obviously our main source of training is going to be the workouts that we do in the running. So we have to be, like, cautious with not overworking in the weight room. But yeah, we do it like twice a week to try to get in there and work the little muscles so we're strong to prevent injuries. It's a lot of injury prevention.
3: What is your what do you do in track and field when cross country is over? What are your events?
9: Mine will be the 5 and 10k outside, and then inside, I mean, they're just depends, but mainly the 5 and 10K. I don't really do short distances.
3: Okay, you just want to run a long way.
9: Yeah,
3: okay.
9: I mean, yeah.
3: Okay, you just want to run far.
8: Yeah.
3: How about you?
8: Outdoor, I like to do, well, I do the 3K steeplechase, and then we'll do a 15. You know, I'd love to do a 5K, and maybe if Coach let me, a 10K at some point, but we'll see. But I'd say strongest right now is steeple, and then indoor kind of mile 3K, and then I know – we have a, you know, pretty big goals for our distance medley relay this year indoor. So if need be, I do want to step up on that or, you know, get ready for the DMR.
3: It seems to me with all the time you put in running, because it does take time to balance all that running and training with academics? How difficult is that for a cross-country runner?
9: I feel like we have a pretty good balance. I mean, our coach is very understanding of, like, academics come first, it's academics, and then you have your workouts and everything. So he understands that, and I think we're all, like, on the same mindset that we come to practice, we get the work done that we need, and then you have a job outside of it to make sure you get everything else done. So everyone kind of has the same mindset of, like, this needs to happen and this gets done. And then we always have each other that we can, like, have you taken this class? Like, we're there to help each other as well. But I think it's just finding a good schedule. And our coach at the beginning of the week, like, he sets out, okay, this is the practice time. So then you kind of look at that and figure out, okay, well, when am I going to get the other stuff done?
8: Yeah. A few of the guys on the team, the upperclassmen, they set up a study hall. So each week we spend about an hour a week. We go to a room in Ward Edwards and kind of just get homework done and make sure everyone's on track and doing good in the classroom.
3: What attracted you to cross-country running? What gave you the bug?
8: Ooh. Oh, that's a great question. Initially, I swam in high school, and, you know, I had good cardio in swimming, mm-hmm. and I kind of got a little burnt out of that sport, and I knew I wasn't, you know, ready to not do sports. And cross-country and track, I had some success, and I had an opportunity here, and I was like, yeah, let's keep doing it, and I'm gonna give it all for cross-country now.
3: Very nice. How about you?
9: My mom actually had me running 5Ks when I was, like, six, so I've been running 5Ks for a long time, and I honestly did not want to do cross-country, like, when I started. Like, I hated it. I was like, I'll never do that, and then, and then in high school, I didn't even want to run track, actually, until I went out for it, and then I didn't want to run the distance. So I've kind of been, like, not wanting to do it, but now I love it, obviously. And then the whole goal through high school was to run in college. So
3: that's awesome.
9: Yeah.
3: Well, good luck to you guys. Big meet coming up on October the 10th. Have a great season, and you got a postseason is going to be here before you know it. So good luck to you.
8: Thank you so much.
3: Yes. All right. That is Jordan Brown and Clay Pilliard. UCM Jennies and Mules Cross Country. 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
3: We got MIAA basketball meeting today, so stay tuned. We'll let you know about the show next week. That was Mules football coach Josh Lamberson. Coach, good afternoon.
13: Good afternoon, Hass. How are you doing?
3: I'm good. Before we get started, need a flag football update.
13: Yeah, we got the victory last Thursday. Okay. Hard-fought victory. We actually ended up winning by 2 points, ooh. And so that was kind of neat. I had a first last week, Hass. My daughter was a designer in Kansas City Fashion Week, and so at 14 years old,
3: I don't know what that means.
13: Yeah, I didn't either. So at 14, she designed and made 8 outfits for her models, and she was featured at the on Wednesday night of the Kansas City Fashion Week.
3: Wow.
13: And so her 8 models went and modeled her 8 outfits that she all put together. I can't even sew on a button. I couldn't even put the thread in the needle.
3: To be fair, that is difficult.
13: Yeah, I think so too. Yeah. But she did that, and so Wednesday night of last week went down there and was a dad and sat in the front row with Mandy and just kind of marveled at Kaya and what she did and what she created, and it was one of those cool dad moments that I've had in my life.
3: Does she give you advice on what to wear?
13: Not really. She knows that I'm probably not color coordinated and I'm probably not going to match, and she kind of understands the football lifestyle. So she's kind of given up on me from a fashion perspective, except for my game day shoes. Her and Mandy designed my game day shoes, and because my birthday's on September 1st, so they do that through Nike, and they custom make those and give them to me. But outside of that, she really is just, it's almost pity that she has on me for my wardrobe. Yeah.
3: So yeah, you had a good week. You had a flag football win and a fashion show.
13: Yes, and then it capped off with a victory for the Mules, too.
3: Yeah, Mules knocked off the Lions.
13: Which was great, yeah.
3: 24-14. That was a hard-fought game, and like we talked about today when we did pregame, is always here in the back of my mind, I hear your voice, it is hard to go on the road. And now I say that to everybody, it is hard to go on the road.
13: Yeah, and I think that's, the results from last week showed. I think, if you talk to a lot of people, the results were already set in stone before the games were even played last week. And then you go out and you look at Saturday night and how many road teams lost, and you're taking 18 to 23-year-olds and taking them on the road, putting them in a different environment, messing their routine up. So it's just different. And especially early in the season, it's hard to get acclimated to that and what that routine's going to look like. And so, for us to be able to go down to Joplin, in a unique environment, and really took, I thought Missouri Southern did a great job of prepping their guys and had a great game plan and making us kind of do things that play with our left hand a little bit, and fortunate to come out of there with a win.
3: And the great thing about the game was, I don't know. Let me ask you this question.
13: Yeah.
3: I'm sure you had a game plan going into the game against Missouri Southern.
13: Right.
3: But once you saw what they were trying to do, did you have to adjust on the fly a little bit?
13: Yeah, and I think you always kind of have to use that first quarter to kind of figure out, all right, this is what they're going to do. And sometimes it's exactly what you think, right? And then sometimes it's completely different. And with the way that we play offense specifically, teams are always going to have a unique game plan with what they're going to try to do to us. And, Missouri Southern last week was not going to let us throw the ball downfield. That was their non-negotiable. They were going to make us throw those little 5-yard option routes and then run the ball and not get beat by a big play. And so it was kind of death by a thousand paper cuts. And took us a little bit to kind of figure that out. And once we did, I thought we executed. It was just kind of, unfortunately had 2 turnovers, had a turnover on downs, all in the red zone area that I think obviously could have made a big difference in that game. But, hats off to them. Again, good game plan. But then our guys made the plays when they absolutely had to.
3: So what are your thoughts on Mules football? You're 2-0 in the MIAA. You are 3-1 overall. You're ranked number 21 in the country in the D2Football.com poll. From where you started against Pueblo to where you are now getting ready to take on Central Oklahoma, has this been a big growing improvement, or has it just been a steady climb?
13: Well, what we talk about is just getting better every day, and I know everybody talks about that, but really what I challenge our guys individually is to just be a guy on the rise. We want to be a team on the rise. We don't want one moment to ultimately define our season, one win to be the pinnacle of our season, especially so early. We've got, you know, 7 weeks left in this thing. And so we just kind of take it day by day. We're really process oriented, not results oriented. We'll figure out if our process was good Saturday about 11 o'clock. You know, up until then, it's really a minute by minute process throughout the week to try to get a little bit better, to do a little bit more, to try to be a little bit more efficient as we go through this thing. So, and I really have been very pleased with our team, our coaches. I think that's the approach that they have taken, is just to get a little bit better each and every week, every day, and try to improve in some aspect of it. And I think they've done that.
3: Defense has been rock solid for this Mules football team. Rich Wright, second year as defensive coordinator, got some different guys in this year. We can talk about that until we're blue in the face, and everybody's heard us talk about that. But when you look at the numbers, it kind of proves the point. I mean, the Mules defense is 1-2 in the league, and they have played two high-flying offenses. I mean, Missouri Western, they lead the league in points.
13: Yeah.
3: And, you know, Colorado State Pueblo is another high-powered offensive team. And so you have played teams that can score.
13: Yeah, absolutely. And you know, everybody presents a little bit of a different challenge. And I think specifically on the defense, if you just look at the growth that they've had since really last year, you know, at the end of last year, and then, you know, moving into the winter and the spring and into the summer, you know, they've just continued to get better and better. One thing that I'll give them a lot of credit for is if you come to our practices, they are working their tail off in practice every single day. And Coach Wright has done a great job, I think, of instilling a culture and a mindset specifically on the defensive side of the ball that all of our guys have bought into and really rallied behind to make sure that they want to be, you know, Central Missouri has been an offensive school for a really long time and had prolific offenses, and they want their defense and specifically the 2026 defense to be mentioned in one of the better ones at UCM. And so they take a lot of pride in it, in their process throughout the week to get the results that they ultimately won on Saturday.
3: All right, two guys that I'm sure you talk about, but these are two guys we have never talked about.
13: Yeah.
3: You ready?
13: Yes.
3: Will Peacock, your field goal kicker, and Brody Graber, your kickoff guy. All right.
13: Yeah.
3: Brody knocking it through the back of the end zone. I love it.
13: Yes.
3: I love seeing
13: that. That's kind of nice, isn't it?
3: Will Peacock knocking down field goals.
13: Yeah.
3: I mean, when you're a kicker, everybody's looking at you.
13: Yeah.
3: Everybody. And the way those guys are performing is outstanding.
13: Yeah, and you know, I'll start with Will. You know, Will was MIAA player, special teams player of the week last week, and so he's just one of those guys that I have the utmost confidence in. Will's not a guy that says a lot, but he always has a smile on his face. He always is positive. He's doing anything that he possibly can to help our football team. And you know, his job is to go in there and execute field goal PATs. And you know, it was obviously a pretty big field goal to put us up two scores late in the fourth quarter the other night, and a 35-yard field goal, which is just, it's not a gimme.
3: With a goalpost
13: that was
3: angled,
13: crooked. That was an interesting thing, too. Yeah, that whole dynamic of that.
3: If we would have missed that thing by like 6 inches on the crooked side,
13: you know what?
3: I would have not have been happy.
13: Yeah, I knew Will was going to put it right down the middle, and that's exactly what he did, and he stepped up and It is because he wants to contribute and add value to our football team, which has been awesome. And then, you know, Graves is one of those kids. He really stepped in for us last year as our kickoff guy and went through some growing pains a little bit, but we didn't have anybody else last year to be able to do it. And he stepped in and didn't do it in high school and then transitioned to doing it. And so, you know, so proud of him for the development that he's had and the way that he's going out and executing. And he's pulling double duty because he's also here's the other thing, actually triple duty, because he's our punter, our kickoff guy, and he's our holder. You know, so he's doing a lot for our football team, and again, just a second year kid that's just getting better and better throughout this process.
3: Yeah, I like both those guys. You know, Peacock, I echo that. I just tremendous amount of confidence. You've had kickers before that when they were going to kick a PAT or a field goal, I didn't watch. And I'm the play-by-play guy.
13: You know what?
3: I didn't look.
13: I was not going to – I was so confident in Will, and this is honest to goodness. We sent him on. First of all, we got a holding call that was interesting in and of itself, and so it backed us up a little bit further than what I wanted. But I was so confident in Will. I was actually walking away to talk to our special teams coordinator about what we were going to do on kickoff.
3: Oh, okay.
13: Because I was like, hey, no, he's going to make this. And then at the last second, I was like, you know what? I'm going to turn around and I'm going to watch him make it. And turn around right when the ball was being kicked up and through. And, you know, good snap, good hold, good protection on everybody on that unit, and it went through.
3: Got the Broncos on Saturday night, 7 o'clock kick, 6 o'clock pregame here on the UCM Sports Radio Network. Adam Dorrell, your former everything, friend,
13: yeah.
3: Coach, boss, you name
13: still,
3: it.
13: Still my friend, not
3: yeah.
13: on Saturday no. When we kick off, but still my friend.
3: Yeah,
13: yes.
3: you guys are tight, and yeah. You know, he's going to be coming to town for that 7 o'clock kick, and they're getting better and better each week. They just had a great win against Northwest. And they got to be having a lot of confidence as well.
13: Yeah, I think if you look at their, you know, schedule and the way that the things have kind of played out for them last week, and you know, going to play, well, Northwest went to play them at their house in the night game, and we all know we've been there. It's a tough place to play, you know, at night. I think they had over 8,000 fans that showed up for that football game, and it was a pretty electric atmosphere. I think they fed off of that, and they did some really, really good things, made some clutch plays. It kind of starts with their quarterback. Jet Huff is a very dynamic player, and you can never really be comfortable when he's in the game. So I think they're going to be really confident. I think they do a great job of changing from week to week to give their football team their best opportunity to win. It doesn't always look the same. Week in and week out, and so they're going to be really well prepared. They're a well-coached team. You know, obviously, I say it every week, but it's true in the MIAA. If you don't play your best game up to that point, you're going to get beat.
3: And there's some good teams in the MIAA.
13: Oh, geez, yeah.
3: You got Emporia State and the Mules tied for first at 2-0. Northwest and Washburn at 2-1. Central Oak, Fort Hayes, and Western all 1-1. So, I mean, there you go. There's, you know, seven teams
13: yeah.
3: that are rock solid.
13: And you know, I know people say, well, you know, they haven't won a national championship in X amount of years or whatever the case is. But, you know, top to bottom on this league, anybody can beat anybody on any given Saturday. And I don't think that's the case with a lot of the conferences. And I know everybody tries their best with what they have. But I think that just speaks to the strength of the MIAA, the top and the bottom. Where
3: well, we
13: it's really
3: that last
13: anybody's
3: week.
13: Game. Yeah, that's exactly right. You know, it can happen for anybody on any given Saturday. And so, you know, and that's what I love about it, though. You know, I mean, you do have to play your best game every week to have the success. And when you when you're able to do that on a week in and week out basis, it preps you really well for things to come.
3: I expect a large crowd Saturday night. I know your guys feed off of that.
13: Yeah, and our guys love being at home. You know, when you go other places, and I was actually just talking to Mama B and President Best about this, it just makes you appreciate the things that you have and where you're from. You know, here at the University of Central Missouri, we are extremely blessed with, you know, a tremendous following, great crowds that show up, our community that really supports athletics and Mules football, and then give a shout out to the best band in the land, our marching band.
3: Oh, yeah.
13: Is absolutely incredible. They play such a huge role in having a home field advantage for us. Our guys feed off their energy, you know, and so just extremely blessed to be here at a place that really cares about athletics and invests in it in a way that, you know, not everybody does in the country. And so we don't ever take that for granted, the leadership that we have here at UCM. You know, not everybody does in the country. And so we don't ever take that for granted, the leadership that we have here at UCM and the investment that's made in our program.

0: and in life, Pop is where he's supposed to be when he's supposed to be there all of the time. And he's one of the guys that I have the utmost trust and respect for. Pop was leading the nation in really every statistical category last year when he got hurt on an unfortunate injury, our third game of the season. And so he decided to come back for his senior year and commit to the Mules and invest in this thing. And he's one of the best Mules that have ever come through here. We've had a long list of really, really good receivers that had played at the next level and done a lot of special things. And for him to have his name at the top of that list, I think that speaks volumes of him and his character, his integrity, his work ethic, and his commitment to the University of Central Missouri and being a Mule.
1: I remember when he got here on his first fall practice, I had the roster, and I went, how do you say that name again?
0: it's unique. That's why everybody just calls him Pop, and for a variety of reasons now. But he'll be a two-year team captain for us, too. He's a great representative of our football team, our university, our program, and so couldn't be more excited for him. He broke the record, and he's just going to now extend that thing. I don't think that thing's going to get touched from here on out.
1: Coach, good luck on Saturday night.
0: I appreciate it. Thanks, Hass. Go Mules and Jennies.
1: All right. That is Mules football coach Josh Lamberson, and when we come back on the Coach's Show, we're going to visit with Jack Pospisil coming up next right here on Coco.
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1: 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Joined now by Mules fifth-year wide receiver Jack Pospisil. Jack, good afternoon.
5: How's it going?
1: Good. How are you doing today?
5: Doing great.
1: Well, pretty good start to this football season. 3-1 on the year, 2-0 in the MIAA. I know that this team has great chemistry. They really get along fantastic after the start. How's everybody feeling?
5: Yeah, everybody's doing great. Like, this team, as you said, great chemistry each and every part through offense, defense, and special teams. We all just work really well together, supporting each and every part of the team, and just excited to see what we can do and how far this team can go.
1: You know, the thing that impresses me with you is you don't have to be here. You did your student teaching in the spring. You have graduated. Are you working on your master's?
5: Yes, sir.
1: And you could be in the real world working, but you decided to come back to UCM and you decided to play football for the Mules. What made you make that decision?
5: You know, the culture here is just so special. Being able to just extend my time playing a sport that I love with so many great people through the coaches and the team. It really wasn't even a question that I had to think about. It just, the time here has been so special through the first 5 years, and being able to do that sixth made that decision very easy. Come back, didn't want to go anywhere else or do it with any other team. So continue to play football, give the best that I can to this program.
1: You know, we talked several times at MIAA Football Media Day when you would travel up to Kansas City, and I could tell then, last year, not this year, the year before, the year you got injured in that second game against Pueblo, you were so excited for that Mules football team. You're ready to go, and then that injury derailed that year.

0: here and got you this year. So it's good to have you back, and I know the guys really lean on you for leadership. And do you kind of talk to all these other wide receivers, and do you guys kind of work together?
1: Yeah, I mean, our room, it's much different than it has been in the past. Like, a lot of younger guys, I'm not the younger guy anymore, so it's a little bit different dynamic for me personally, but just so much energy in that room. Everybody feeds off of each other. We have so many different guys that can help this team in so many different ways, so just rotating and everybody supporting each other in such a strong way really truly makes it special.
0: 196 catches, 2,211 yards, 18 touchdowns. 196 catches is a new school record. What do those numbers sound like to you?
1: It sounds like a dream come true from when I was in high school and just kind of not knowing where I was going to go. Just talking with my family and stuff, it's like I couldn't be more happy with choosing this place and kind of how it's turned out. But along with that is just continuing to push throughout the rest of the season to really see where this team can go and just push on and see how many wins and just work well with everybody else, not too much worried about myself.
0: So what is your responsibility from your position? What is your job? What are you trying to do? Are you kind of a intermediate guy, or what are you, slot receiver? What are you trying to do?
1: Yes, slot receiver. I mean, obviously depends week to week with what the other defenses are going to give us. It can be short catches, meet in the middle or deep. It just depends, and obviously depends on what JP's looking at, but just trying to do it all and spread out with the other guys throughout the team to really just make it work and blend well together.
0: That offensive line is giving Jordan Pichot a lot of time. That's got to be good for you guys to be able to get out there, run your routes, do what you need to do, and then trust Jordan to get you the ball.
1: Yeah, I mean, obviously everything through football starts up front, and just having that O-line room just so connected, those guys are great, and they just work so hard. We talk to them all the time, the receivers and O-line. We talk all the time just about how it starts with them for this entire offense to be able to run, and they hold that to a very high standard in that room, and really everybody on this entire team believes in them and what they can do.
0: What about this Mules defense? I mean, the offense mentality over the last several years is, man, we're going to have to go out and score a lot of points if we're going to win this game. That's not the case anymore.
1: No, I mean, just having this defense, Coach Wright over there as our defensive coordinator, and just the leaders that we have on that defense and the mentality that they have has truly changed just the dynamic of this team as a whole and really how far we could go, just the pure belief in the team as a whole. And it's no longer offense and defense. We are one.
0: You know, and DJ Brown running the football. I mean, I talked to Lambeau today. This offense is about 50-50 run pass to where it was about 64% pass. So you guys don't get as many touches because you got DJ and Tank and Cameron back there running for 180 yards a game.
1: Yeah, that's all right. I love it. I mean, he just runs so physical leading that room. But just all the guys we have back there with DJ, Tank and Cam, all offering something different, but that opens up the full offense when we can run that ball as effectively as we are.
0: So when you get done with college, teacher, is that what we're going to do?
1: That is the plan.
0: Back in Colorado?
1: Yes, sir.
0: You already got a job locked down?
1: I do not. I do not have a job lined up yet, but just trying to finish up the season, then go back home, spend a little time with my family, and become a PE teacher.
0: Okay, do you want to do some coaching as well?
1: Yeah, so coached a little baseball in the spring last year, but football and baseball coach, and just be able to spend time back home with the rest of my family and kind of get into the rest of my life that way.
0: So do you have a favorite wide receiver in the NFL that you kind of look at, like Amon-Ra St. Brown, and go, man, that guy is unbelievable?
1: Yeah, Amon-Ra, but I'd probably say the best receiver in the NFL right now is JSN.
0: Yeah, he is.
1: It's unbelievable.
0: No question. Yeah, he's big time. He's top two for sure. So it's big game Saturday night. Got the Broncos coming in town. Good luck to you.
1: Yes, sir. Appreciate it. Thank you.
0: All right. That is Jack Pospisil, Mules fifth-year wide receiver out of Arvada, Colorado. Mules are going to be home on Saturday night, 7 o'clock kick, 6 o'clock pregame here on the UCM Sports Radio Network. I want to remind everybody, Jenny's Volleyball is home tonight. They're going to host Northwest at 6 p.m. And then Jenny's Soccer, they're in first place in the MIAA, 3-0 in the league. On Friday night, Jenny's will be in St. Joe to take on the Griffins at 7. Then on Sunday, Jenny's will be in Maryville to take on Northwest at 1 o'clock. That is going to do it for our coaches' show. I want to thank all of our guests, and we'll send you back to regular programming. 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
1: A former special counsel has no regrets. Lisa Brady, Fox News.
2: I stand by my decisions as special counsel, including my decision to bring charges against President Trump.
1: Jack Smith telling a Senate panel there was evidence beyond a reasonable doubt that the then former president had committed serious crimes related to the aftermath of the 2020 election and the handling of classified documents, cases that were ultimately dropped after court rulings and the 2024 Trump election. Republicans say Smith abused his authority, obtaining some lawmakers' phone records.
3: Chairman Chuck Grassley announcing publicly for the first time that Jack Smith obtained physical copies of nearly 4,800 bank checks written by Americans who sent small dollar donations, $15, $20, $25, $30, to support President Trump from 2019 to 2023.
4: Every member of this committee ought to be outraged for what happened to their constituents.
3: In addition to members of Congress, we are learning today that some 50 news organizations, including Fox News, had some of their messages swept up because 87 White House phones from the Trump 1 administration, people that worked at the White House, were communicating with members of the media.
1: Fox's David Spunt in Washington. Police and the FBI returned to a home in Philadelphia searching for more evidence in a case tied to seven missing women.
5: And we've just learned federal investigators have a warrant to remain at the Philadelphia home through at least mid-October. Day two of work at the dilapidated brick home in Philly's Olney neighborhood is done for today, but the search could soon escalate with heavy equipment.
1: Fox's CB Cotton, this according to a Philadelphia city councilman. Investigators reportedly searching for DNA and blood while using 3D photography to document that property. For now, the homeowner's son remains in federal custody on forged document and gun charges. America is listening to Fox News.
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1: President Trump meeting with AI executives after launching an AI-powered government website.
9: Relying on AI to quickly scan hundreds of agency websites, America.gov is described by President Trump as a front door to the federal government.
10: Our goal is that anything you might need from the United States government will be accessible at your fingertips and very quickly at your command.
9: Developers of the site say users simply submit a question like how to renew a passport or eligibility requirements for Social Security, and the answer quickly comes, along with steps to complete the request.
1: Fox's Jared Halper, and at the White House, this as the president keeps pushing for the U.S. to keep leading on AI, resisting calls from tech executives to tap the brakes on development, allowing time to minimize risks. An update on the terror probe in England, where five men were arrested on suspicion of targeting a U.S.-run airbase. A search of vehicles near the scene wrapping up.
11: And we can confirm that no improvised explosive devices have been found. We have found a quantity of an accelerant, petrol, and we have recovered that as part of our investigation.
1: UK counterterrorism police chief Lawrence Taylor says properties in London were also searched. No word on anything found there. The suspects were released on bail yesterday with conditions. A new snapshot of the U.S. jobs market.
12: Job openings declined. on the last business day of August, slipping under 7.1 million to 7.079 million, fewer than estimated by economists. The Labor Department says hires changed little at 5.2 million, total separations at 5.1 million. Separations decreased in state and local government education. The Labor Department releases the monthly employment report on Friday.
1: Fox's Jenny Colsola. Stocks are lower. Right now, the Dow's down 205. I'm Lisa Brady. This is Fox News.
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15: From the Coco Weather Center, the Warrensburg forecast, increasing clouds today with a high of 85 and a south wind at 5 to 9 miles an hour. Mostly cloudy tonight, low 70. Tomorrow, mostly cloudy, high 86. A little breezy, a south-southwest wind gusting to 20 miles an hour. Tomorrow night, a chance of showers and thunderstorms, mostly cloudy, a low of 69. Showers and possibly a thunderstorm on Thursday with a high of 76.
16: Missourinet News, I'm Cameron Connor. Earthquakes may not be top of mind for many Missourians, but state emergency officials say the threat is very real. With the Great Shakeout Earthquake Drill coming up October 15th, the State Emergency Management Agency's Paula Vargas says Missouri continues to see regular seismic activity.
17: This year so far, as of a few days ago, last time I checked, we've had 110 recorded earthquakes, so it is constant. And the shaking is minor.
16: Emergency management leaders encourage Missourians to use the Great Shakeout as an opportunity to practice what to do during an earthquake. And registration is available at shakeout.org/centralus. In other news, Northwest Missouri's Parkville is the latest city to suspend its flock camera program while officials review community concerns about privacy and data access. The city says 8 cameras are affected. During the suspension, the cameras will not collect new images or license plate data. This is Missourinet News.
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4: From the Coco Weather Center, the Warrensburg forecast: increasing clouds today with a high of 85 and a south wind at 5 to 9 miles an hour. Mostly cloudy tonight, low 70. Tomorrow, mostly cloudy, high 86. A little breezy, a south-southwest wind gusting to 20 miles an hour. Tomorrow night, a chance of showers and thunderstorms, mostly cloudy, a low of 69. Showers and possibly a thunderstorm on Thursday with a high of 76.
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2: From the Coco Weather Center, the Warrensburg forecast, increasing clouds today with a high of 85 and a south wind at 5 to 9 miles an hour. Mostly cloudy tonight, low 70. Tomorrow, mostly cloudy, high 86. A little breezy, a south-southwest wind gusting to 20 miles an hour. Tomorrow night, a chance of showers and thunderstorms, mostly cloudy, a low of 69. Showers and possibly a thunderstorm on Thursday with a high of 76.
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1: The U.S. will keep its lead on AI. I'm Lisa Brady, Fox News. That bottom line from President Trump just out of a meeting with tech executives on what he calls superintelligence.
2: There was a lot of commonality in this room. It was pretty amazing, and all for the good.
1: He says there's agreement on a need for self-regulation after some executives warning risks called for a slowdown. And he says on data centers, they'll work to make communities happy.
2: I think they're going to do things for the community that will be really financially beneficial and otherwise beneficial.
1: Concern about the impact of data centers becoming a midterm election issue. The jury now has the case against Caleb Flynn, the one-time American Idol contestant accused of murdering his wife in Ohio and staging the scene to look like a home break-in. The defense called no witnesses and told the jury in today's closing arguments, it's not proven beyond a reasonable doubt he's the one who shot his wife. Prosecutors say there's no evidence of an intruder. The trial focusing heavily on Flynn's text messages to his mistress about wanting to kill his wife. As prosecutors reopen a sexual assault probe centered around a now barred fraternity at Cornell University, the local mayor wants other actions taken.
3: Ithaca, New York Mayor Robert Cantelmo wants a pause on all fraternity and sorority activity, as well as student gatherings that require city permits at Cornell, now that an alleged sexual assault is again being investigated. A former undergrad, only known as Jane Doe, came forward last week to report an assault she said happened in 2024 at the Ivy League school. Cantelmo, in a statement, called out the school and its police department for failing to hold the perpetrators to account and demanded Cornell set new standards for student safety.
1: Fox's Grinnell Scott. Prosecutors say a recently filed lawsuit claiming the victim was drugged and gang raped is dramatically different from a statement given to police 2 years ago. 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
1: Last-minute appeal to the Tennessee governor is rejected for a woman on death row.
7: Tennessee Governor Bill Lee will grant no clemency to condemned inmate Krista Gayle Pike, who is scheduled to be put to death Wednesday. She was sentenced to die for the 1995 murder of Colleen Slemmer, who was just 19 years old at the time. Pike's attorneys argued the now 50-year-old woman suffered an abusive childhood and that her life should be spared. If nothing interrupts her sentence, Pike will be the first woman to be executed in Tennessee in more than 200 years. Prosecutors claim Pike kept a piece of the victim's skull as a souvenir and was showing it to friends following the killing. Eben Brown, Fox News.
1: The New York City mayor, a longtime critic of Israel, releases his plan to combat anti-Semitism in the city with the largest Jewish population outside of Israel. Fox's Tanya J. Powers.
8: The plan includes increased funding for synagogues, adding more Jewish history into public school education, and a pledge to highlight important Jewish cultural and religious sites. It does not address discussion of the Israeli-Palestinian conflict.
1: A group of rabbis has called on the mayor to pay more attention to the impact of his words. A big reveal about the 2028 Summer Olympics.
9: Atlanta, the last American city to host the Summer Games, will be the starting point for the Olympic torch relay when it returns to the United States in less than 2 years. The flame will be lit in Olympia, Greece, before arriving in Atlanta in spring of 2028. And from there, for the first time, torchbearers will carry it through through all 50 states ahead of the opening ceremony in Los Angeles. On hand in Atlanta for the announcement, Lani Ali, widow of boxing champ Muhammad Ali, who famously lit the Olympic cauldron there for the 1996 Summer Games.
1: Fox's Lillian Wu, they'll release the full route for the torch relay next year. An hour to the close, stocks turning mixed, the Dow's down 120. I'm Lisa Brady, Fox News.
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11: From the Coco Weather Center, the Warrensburg forecast, mostly cloudy tonight, low in the morning, 70. Tomorrow, mostly cloudy day, high of 86, a little breezy tomorrow, south-southwest wind gusting to 20 miles an hour. And then tomorrow night, a chance of rain, showers, possibly a thunderstorm, mostly cloudy, low 69, showers and maybe a thunderstorm on Thursday with a high of 76, also a chance of rain Thursday night with a low of 61.
12: Missourinet News, I'm Cameron Connor. Andrew Bailey's decision to leave the FBI is generating reaction from Missouri leaders. U.S. Senator Eric Schmidt.
13: I know he wants to spend more time with his family and get back home, and so I'm happy for him, but he's done a great job.
12: Bailey announced his resignation Monday, saying he's returning to Missouri after serving as Deputy FBI Director. He thanked FBI Director Kash Patel and Attorney General Todd Blanche, and said he's proud of the work he accomplished during his time in Washington. And the U.S. Senate passed the Bipartisan Protect College Sports Act Monday night, a bill co-sponsored by Missouri U.S. Senator Eric Schmidt. The measure would set new eligibility rules for athletes, create a one-time transfer option, and allow schools to generate more revenue through media rights. The legislation now moves to the U.S. House for consideration. 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
4: From the Coco Weather Center, the Warrensburg forecast, mostly cloudy tonight, low in the morning, 70. Tomorrow, mostly cloudy day, high of 86, a little breezy tomorrow, south-southwest wind gusting to 20 miles an hour. And then tomorrow night, a chance of rain, showers, possibly a thunderstorm, mostly cloudy, low 69, showers and maybe a thunderstorm on Thursday with a high of 76, also a chance of rain Thursday night with a low of 61.
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7: Cocoa.

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0: Remember when you could get a burger at a sit-down restaurant for only $6? 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
3: From the Coco Weather Center, the Warrensburg forecast, mostly cloudy tonight, low in the morning, 70. Tomorrow, mostly cloudy day, high of 86, a little breezy tomorrow, south-southwest wind gusting to 20 miles an hour. And then tomorrow night, a chance of rain, showers, possibly a thunderstorm, mostly cloudy, low 69, showers and maybe a thunderstorm on Thursday with a high of 76, also a chance of rain Thursday night with a low of 61.
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1: This is a Fox News alert. A verdict just reached in Ohio on Lisa Brady. In the case against a former pastor and one-time American Idol contestant, Caleb Flynn, charged with murdering his wife, Ashley.
2: As to verdict to count one, aggravated murder. We, the jury in this case, being duly impaneled and sworn, find the defendant, Caleb C. Flynn, guilty of aggravated murder, as charged in count one of the indictment.
1: The judge repeating it for the other counts in the indictment. This only a few hours after the jury got the case. He'll face life in prison. Flynn sent messages about wanting to kill his wife to his mistress, who testified at the trial. And prosecutors say he staged the scene to look like a home break-in. The defense telling the jury any evidence was circumstantial. The gun was never found. And none of Ashley's blood was found on Flynn. But again, after just a few hours of deliberations, the jury just convicting Caleb Flynn in the killing of his wife. The president calls it a form of protection, a document signed by tech leaders today, pledging standards, responsibility, and layers of review after a big meeting on AI.
3: Leading AI executives, federal regulators, the vice president, the speaker of the House, and President Trump met for a multi-hour lunch about a technology the president says could be bigger than the Industrial Revolution.
4: I don't know if that's so, but everyone seems to think it is, and it could be substantially bigger.
3: President Trump says there was a lot of commonality in the room.
4: Well, there's a belief that there should be tremendous self-regulation, and we automatically have regulation with the Department of Justice, the FBI, all of that.
3: The president has pushed back on calls for Congress to impose new AI regulations, arguing he will not stifle growth or cede American dominance.
1: Fox's Jared Halpern at the White House. Back-to-back losses on Wall Street. The Dow down 130 at the bell. 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
1: Recapping that top story in Ohio, Caleb Flynn wiping away tears in a courtroom after the jury just convicted him of murdering his wife, Ashley, only a few hours into deliberations. The defense had argued any evidence was circumstantial. Former special counsel Jack Smith lands on the Capitol Hill grill, answering questions about his prosecutions of then-former President Trump.
8: Republican members of the Senate's Judiciary Committee once again accused former special prosecutor Jack Smith for biased prosecution of President Trump following the 2020 election and the January 6th Capitol riot, with Missouri U.S. Senator Eric Schmidt calling Smith a not nice name. Minnesota U.S. Senator Amy Klobuchar tried defending him.
9: You are calling a witness a dirtbag.
10: I presented him with text messages about him wanting to meet with people that could have obviously been related to the prosecution that was coordinated with his office in Atlanta.
8: Some Republicans want Smith himself prosecuted for alleged targeted prosecutions of Republicans. Eben Brown, Fox News.
1: A smart ring maker postpones its stock market debut.
11: Despite strong demand, Aura said that it's delaying its IPO due to market uncertainty. The IPO market had a robust start to the year, but trickled off in the third quarter, according to research firm Renaissance Capital. Renaissance says concerns about a possible slowdown in spending on AI, the Fed's continuation of rate hikes, and a surge in bond yields, which make borrowing more expensive, all played a factor. Aura customers use the ring to monitor their health, including sleep patterns and fitness activity. The company gets the bulk of its revenue from ring sales, with the rest coming from subscriptions.
1: Fox's Hillary Barsky recapping stocks. The Dow dropping 131. The S&P and the NASDAQ also in the red, still under pressure from the bond market, even as U.S. oil prices dip under $90 a barrel. I'm Lisa Brady. This is Fox News.
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13: From the Coco Weather Center, the Warrensburg forecast, mostly cloudy tonight, low in the morning, 70. Tomorrow, mostly cloudy day, high of 86. A little breezy tomorrow, south-southwest wind gusting to 20 miles an hour. And then tomorrow night, a chance of rain. Showers, possibly a thunderstorm. Mostly cloudy, low 69. Showers and maybe a thunderstorm on Thursday with a high of 76. Also a chance of rain Thursday night with a low of 61.
14: Missourinet News, I'm Cameron Connor. Earthquakes may not be top of mind for many Missourians, but state emergency officials say the threat is very real. With the Great Shakeout Earthquake Drill coming up October 15th, the State Emergency Management Agency's Paula Vargas says Missouri continues to see regular seismic activity.
15: This year so far, as of a few days ago, last time I checked, we've had 110 recorded earthquakes, so it is constant and the shaking is minor.
14: Emergency management leaders encourage Missourians to use the Great Shakeout as an opportunity to practice what to do during an earthquake. And registration is available at shakeout.org/centralus. In other news, Northwest Missouri's Parkville is the latest city to suspend its flock camera program while officials review community concerns about privacy and data access. The city says 8 cameras are affected. During the suspension, the cameras will not collect new images or license plate data. This is Missourinet News.
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6: From the Coco Weather Center, the Warrensburg forecast, mostly cloudy tonight, low in the morning, 70. Tomorrow, mostly cloudy day, high of 86, a little breezy tomorrow, south-southwest wind gusting to 20 miles an hour. And then tomorrow night, a chance of rain, showers, possibly a thunderstorm, mostly cloudy, low 69, showers and maybe a thunderstorm on Thursday with a high of 76, also a chance of rain Thursday night with a low of 61.
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1: From the Coco Weather Center, the Warrensburg forecast, mostly cloudy tonight, low in the morning, 70. Tomorrow, mostly cloudy day, high of 86, a little breezy tomorrow, south-southwest wind gusting to 20 miles an hour. And then tomorrow night, a chance of rain, showers, possibly a thunderstorm, mostly cloudy, low 69, showers and maybe a thunderstorm on Thursday with a high of 76, also a chance of rain Thursday night with a low of 61.
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1: A quick verdict in Ohio. I'm Lisa Brady, Fox News. The jury finding former pastor Caleb Flynn guilty of killing his wife after less than 3 hours of deliberations. The one-time American Idol contestant sobbing after being convicted on all counts. His now former mistress testified against him as prosecutors focused in part on thousands of text messages.
2: There were more than 100 times in those text messages that Caleb Flynn expressed a desire to want to kill or get rid of his wife. The night before that murder, he texted his mistress, letting her know that tomorrow would be a day of action and that things would change. Hours later, that is when Ashley Flynn was murdered in their home, 2 shots to her head.
1: Fox's Garrett Tenney. Prosecutors say Flynn staged the scene to look like a home break-in, and the couple's 2 young daughters were home when police arrived. The jury rejecting defense arguments the case was circumstantial. Without any evidence, Flynn fired the gun, which was never found. A new agreement between AI companies and the president aimed at AI safety.
3: Following an hours-long lunch with tech executives, President Trump says a document was signed securing the safe development of AI.
4: And they came together and they did something that few people really, it's almost like a constitution in a way.
3: The president calls the agreement morally binding.
4: I believe they're going to be used for the good, and when they're not, we're going to be able to nab them. But there's going to be a tremendous self-policing aspect.
3: The voluntary accord does require internal and external reviews. President Trump is also changing the name of AI and government documents to SI, or super intelligence.
1: Fox's Jared Halpern at the White House. The data centers needed for AI have become a hot button issue in the midterm elections. President Trump says the companies will work on helping communities. 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
1: Another curveball in the Lindsey Clancy case, with her defense attorney now claiming he had to say she killed her children in order to use an insanity defense under Massachusetts law. Now he's arguing prosecutors did not prove she committed the murders at the recent trial that ended in a mistrial with a hung jury.
8: Meanwhile, arguments about Rennington's motion for an investigation into the holdout juror, Michael Desranville, will be heard on November 2nd. On that date, the judge will also hear arguments about a gag order motion filed by the DA's office. In that motion, prosecutors criticized Rennington for making public comments about the holdout juror.
1: Fox's Nate Foy at the courthouse in Plymouth, where the defense attorney Kevin Rennington is also trying to have the case thrown out. There's no word from prosecutors yet about a possible retrial. The U.S. Supreme Court says the Trump administration can continue swiftly deporting people to countries other than their own for now, while the justices consider whether the policy is legal. They'll hear arguments in December. The death of actress Hayden Panettiere leads to a legal effort by her ex to protect their daughter's estate.
9: Vladimir Klitschko, Hayden Panettiere's ex, has filed a petition in California court asking to be allowed to act as their 11-year-old daughter's temporary representative in the state to protect her inheritance. Kaya is the Heroes actress's sole heir. The filing in Los Angeles County Court cites items seized as part of a federal investigation into the actress's death, unnamed and unauthorized people accessing her Los Angeles residence, and valuables that are reportedly missing. Klitschko, a Ukrainian former world champion boxer, has had full custody of Kaya for most of her life. She has lived with him in Ukraine. Panettiere died August 16th at 36 years old from an accidental overdose of several drugs, including fentanyl. Michelle Polino, Fox News.
1: A second day of losses on Wall Street. The Dow dropping 131. The S&P is slipping 12. The Nasdaq down 22. And Lisa Brady, Fox News.
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12: From the Coco Weather Center, the Warrensburg forecast, mostly cloudy tonight, low in the morning, 70. Tomorrow, mostly cloudy day, high of 86. A little breezy tomorrow, south-southwest wind gusting to 20 miles an hour. And then tomorrow night, a chance of rain. Showers, possibly a thunderstorm. Mostly cloudy, low 69. Showers and maybe a thunderstorm on Thursday with a high of 76. Also a chance of rain Thursday night with a low of 61.
13: Missourinet News, I'm Cameron Connor. Earthquakes may not be top of mind for many Missourians, but state emergency officials say the threat is very real. With the Great Shakeout Earthquake Drill coming up October 15th, the State Emergency Management Agency's Paula Vargas says Missouri continues to see regular seismic activity.
14: This year so far, as of a few days ago, last time I checked, we've had 110 recorded earthquakes. So it is constant and the shaking is minor.
13: Emergency management leaders encourage Missourians to use the Great Shakeout as an opportunity to practice what to do during an earthquake. And registration is available at shakeout.org/centralus. In other news, Northwest Missouri's Parkville is the latest city to suspend its flock camera program while officials review community concerns about privacy and data access. The city says 8 cameras are affected. During the suspension, the cameras will not collect new images or license plate data. This is Missourinet News.
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3: 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From the Coco Weather Center, the Warrensburg forecast, mostly cloudy tonight, low in the morning, 70. Tomorrow, mostly cloudy day, high of 86. A little breezy tomorrow, south-southwest wind gusting to 20 miles an hour. And then tomorrow night, a chance of rain, showers, possibly a thunderstorm. Mostly cloudy, low 69. Showers and maybe a thunderstorm on Thursday with a high of 76. Also a chance of rain Thursday night with a low of 61.
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5: From the Coco Weather Center, the Warrensburg forecast, mostly cloudy tonight, low in the morning, 70. Tomorrow, mostly cloudy day, high of 86, a little breezy tomorrow, south-southwest wind gusting to 20 miles an hour. And then tomorrow night, a chance of rain, showers, possibly a thunderstorm, mostly cloudy, low 69, showers and maybe a thunderstorm on Thursday with a high of 76, also a chance of rain Thursday night with a low of 61.
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1: A guilty verdict in a high-profile murder case. I'm Lisa Lacera, Fox News. A former American Idol contestant convicted of killing his wife.
2: A jury in Miami County, Ohio, finding Caleb Flynn guilty on all nine counts, including aggravated murder.
3: We, the jury in this case, being duly impaneled and sworn, find the defendant, Caleb C. Flynn, guilty.
2: The judge revoking the 40-year-old's bond, setting a sentencing hearing for October 5th. Prosecutors say Flynn, a former American Idol contestant and pastor, fatally shot his 37-year-old wife, Ashley, at their Tip City home in February and staged the scene to look like a home invasion, pointing to thousands of texts between him and his mistress, Aaliyah Botner, as proof of a motive. Botner, who testified, reading messages Flynn sent her, including one stating he wanted his wife, quote, dead and gone.
1: Fox's Kristen Goodwin, the defense, had argued no murder weapon was recovered. President Trump sitting down with tech leaders this afternoon to sign a safety agreement for artificial intelligence.
4: There's a belief that there should be tremendous self-regulation, and we automatically have regulation with the Department of Justice, the FBI, all of that. But the self-regulation's very important.
1: Meta CEO Mark Zuckerberg says the agreement includes a set of principles and commitments to build internal control. Still, the CEO of Anthropic is calling for a slowdown in the development of AI, saying the technology has very real risks. In a 6-3 order, the Supreme Court is allowing the Trump administration to continue quick deportations of migrants to countries other than their own while the justices consider whether the policy is legal. The order lifts a lower court requirement for migrants to get a chance to object before being sent to countries where they have no ties. The Supreme Court will hear arguments in December. Wall Street stocks drifted lower as long-term Treasury yields ticked higher. The Dow lost 155. The Nasdaq minus 22. 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
1: British police say they have found no explosives, but questions remain after the arrest of 5 men near a U.S.-run airbase in England. But they say the investigation into the men who have been released continues. Charges for a Venezuelan man who was shot by ICE agents in Texas last week.
8: 28-year-old Wilbur Garcias-Perez is charged in federal court in Austin with one count of assaulting, resisting, interfering, and impeding a federal officer. Federal prosecutors say Perez, an illegal immigrant with a final order of removal, sideswiped an agent as he fled a traffic stop last week, then attempted to hit another officer before he was shot and injured. Perez's attorney says he didn't know ICE was stopping him. He faces up to 20 years in prison if convicted. He remains in custody with a detention hearing set for Friday. Jeff Manasso, Fox News.
1: A woman accused of shooting at Rihanna and ASAP Rocky's Los Angeles home, hitting a trailer they were inside and a nursery where their children were in, was found mentally competent to stand trial. Ivana Lisette Ortiz of Orlando has pleaded not guilty to attempted murder and more than a dozen other felony counts stemming from the shooting in March. A New Jersey man who threatened to detonate explosives outside St. Matthew Cathedral in Washington, D.C., and sentenced to nearly 6 years in prison.
9: 41-year-old Louis Jerry was sentenced to 5 years and 10 months in prison. Federal Judge Randolph Moss says he balanced Jerry's mental health issues with the threat he posed to the public, saying he may have carried out his threat in a bizarre manner, but the threat of violence was serious. Last October, Jerry set up a tent with 100 homemade explosive devices on the steps of the cathedral ahead of an event known as the Red Mass, often attended by high-profile government officials. He then refused to leave the steps unless his demands were met, including an expatriation flight to Japan and and that the Supreme Court remove Arizona as a state and declare it a foreign enemy.
1: Fox's Jessica Rosenthal. I'm Lisa Lucera. This is Fox News.
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11: From the Coco Weather Center, the Warrensburg forecast, mostly cloudy tonight, low in the morning, 70. Tomorrow, mostly cloudy day, high of 86, a little breezy tomorrow, south-southwest wind gusting to 20 miles an hour. And then tomorrow night, a chance of rain, showers, possibly a thunderstorm, mostly cloudy, low 69, showers and maybe a thunderstorm on Thursday with a high of 76, also a chance of rain Thursday night with a low of 61.
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12: I'm Ashley Byrd. Two candidates for the 5th Congressional District have had to shift gears to the map they did not run on, the 2022 Congressional District map. Congressman Emanuel Cleaver and State Senator Rick Bratton. KNBC's Eric Graves reports.
13: Cleaver says it gave him an opportunity to talk to Missourians he's never had a chance to represent.
14: But make no mistake, they want the farmers what everybody wants right now, and that is to lower the prices, to halt inflation.
13: For Bratton, who represents Cass, Johnson, and Bates counties in the state Senate, he's now shifting his campaign to parts of Jackson and Clay County he's never campaigned in, with just 5 weeks till Election Day. Bratton called it an uphill battle.
15: It's totally different than any campaign ever has had to deal with. So, we're going to do the best we possibly can.
12: Missouri Secretary of State Denny Hoskins says he was disappointed by last week's U.S. Supreme Court ruling that blocked the use of Missouri's Trump-backed congressional map for the November election. After President Trump publicly criticized the decision, Hoskins was asked whether the two had discussed the ruling.
16: I know a lot of people said, well, you just did this for President Trump. No, I did this because I think it was the right decision.
12: And in Washington, Andrew Bailey is trying to correct rumors after he's finishing his final week at the FBI. And the Wall Street Journal reports hundreds of agents have left the Bureau in recent months.
17: Major legacy liberal rags, essentially, trying to say there's some kind of problem between me and Cash Patel, when the opposite is true. We're friends. I mean, I was really grateful for his and the Attorney General Todd Blanche's nice tweets about me. And look, those are guys that I've served with. We've been in the trenches together over the past year.
12: Bailey speaking to KFTK Radio in St. Louis. This is Missouri Net.
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12: Missouri Net News continues. The National Churchill Museum in Fulton is a presidential signature away from becoming a National Historic Landmark. Congress has approved legislation recognizing the Westminster College site where Winston Churchill delivered his famous Iron Curtain speech in 1946 alongside President Harry Truman. Missouri Senator Josh Hawley sponsored the Senate legislation, with Congressman Bob Onder taking the lead in the House. The designation means it's officially recognized by the U.S. government for its outstanding historical significance And according to Museum Director Tim Riley, it opens possibilities for preservation funding.
2: So it's not just in name only an honorific. It's more than that. It's a chance for us to explore, you know, other ways that we might be able to look to partner with the government and federal park system, and also just tap into some federal funding, to be honest. That'd be terrific as well.
12: Parts of the church structure that houses the museum dates back to the 17th century. This is Missouri Net.
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11: 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The University of Central Missouri recently welcomed leaders from the University of Seoul, a public research university in Korea, as the institutions look to grow an existing partnership. The two universities began a student exchange agreement in 2008, which was renewed last year. UCM was among the first UOS partners and is currently one of 29 partner universities in the United States. Warrensburg Park Board meeting. Coming up tomorrow evening at 7 at the Warrensburg Community Center, they'll meet in multi-room B and C. On Thursday, Old Drum Open Mic will kick off with music, stories, poetry, and essays for its next program, Thursday evening 6 to 8 at Java Junction downtown. Old Drum Open Mic produces its showcase event on the first Thursday night of each month. Prospective presenters can schedule appearances through the Old Drum Open Mic webpage on Facebook. Now, programs are designed to provide a venue for the presentation of original and creative works. The programs are free and open to the public. Warrensburg Cat Advocates is hosting a Halloween-themed bingo event this Saturday. The event being held at 209 East Market Street in Warrensburg. Doors open at 2:30. The event is from 3 to 5 p.m. Warrensburg Cat Advocates is hosting this Halloween-themed bingo to raise funds to help local cats in need. There will be free refreshments, items for sale, a photo opportunity, chances to win some fun prizes, and meet some adoptable Warrensburg Cat Advocates cats. Bingo cards and picture packets can be purchased at the event or by visiting the Warrensburg Cat Advocated Facebook page. And for more information on the event and other events and services, visit their website, warrensburgcatadvocates.org, or go to the Facebook page. University of Central Missouri Division of Theater and Dance continues its 2026-27 season with the premiere of Alabaster, October 1st through 4th in the Black Box Theater. Performances are at 7:30 p.m., October the 1st through the 3rd, and at 2 p.m., October 3rd and 4th, at the Black Box Theater in Nickerson Hall. Arriving early is highly encouraged as seating is limited. Alabaster is recommended for mature audiences. The Blackwood Brothers will be in Warrensburg at the Grover Park Baptist Church Worship Center on Saturday, October 3rd at 6 p.m. for a live concert. The Blackwoods are an American Southern Gospel Quartet who were pioneers of the Christian music industry and are 8-time Grammy Award winners, in addition to winning 7 Gospel Music Association Dove Awards. A free will offering will be collected in lieu of ticket sales. Warrensburg Chamber of Commerce will be hosting the Locally Yours Vendor event Saturday, November 14th from 10 a.m. to 2 p.m. at the Missouri Veterans Home in Warrensburg. That event provides home-based businesses, artisans, and entrepreneurs a place to showcase their products and services to community members. Vendors interested in participating are invited to submit an application by visiting warrensburg.org or contacting Kaylani Jeffries at the Warrensburg Chamber of Commerce, 660-747-3168. 83-year-old Joanne Cox of Wellington, Missouri, died September 23rd. Visitation will take place from 10 to 11 a.m. Wednesday at Lexington United Methodist Church. A memorial service will follow at 11 at the church. Memorials are suggested to Luminous Hospice. Memories and condolences may be left at LedfordFamilyFH.com. Arrangements entrusted to the Walker Nadler Fuller Funeral Home in Lexington. 80-year-old Charles Dana Emerson of Lexington died September 24th at Meyer Care Center in Higginsville. The family will host a celebration of life from 2 to 6 p.m. this Saturday at Lexington Elks Lodge number 801 on Main Street in Lexington. Memorials are suggested to Drew Emerson Scholarship Fund. Memories and condolences may be left at LedfordFamilyFH.com. Arrangements by the Walker Nadler Fuller Funeral Home in Lexington. 24-year-old Jacob Patrick Huseman of Lexington died unexpectedly last Wednesday at Lafayette Regional Hospital. The family will have a private celebration of life at a later date. Memories and condolences may be left at LedfordFamilyFH.com. Arrangements entrusted to the Walker Nadler Fuller Funeral Home in Lexington. That's KOKO News. I'm Marianne Woods.
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23: 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High school football Friday night. Crestridge going to be at Cole Camp. Higginsville at Holden. Lexington at Knob Noster. P. Hill is going to be at Warrensburg. 6:45 pregame here on KOKO. 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Mules Golf fired a two-round team score of 7-under par. They have an 8-shot lead in St. Joe at the Mo West Holiday Inn Express Classic. Jenny's Golf, they had a score of 49 over for 36 holes. They are in ninth place after two rounds in Dallas, Texas. 21st-ranked Mules football team back home Saturday night hosting Central Oklahoma for Military Appreciation Night. Going to kick it at 7, pregame at 6 here on the UCM Sports Radio Network. Jenny's Volleyball, they're home tonight. They're going to host Northwest at 6, and then Jenny's Soccer on the road this week. On Friday night, the Jens will be in St. Joe to take on the Griffins at 7. On Sunday, the Jennies will be at Northwest for a 1 p.m. kick. College football this weekend. Alabama is at Mississippi State. Ohio State at Iowa, Florida at Missouri, Middle Tennessee at Kansas. Navy at Air Force, Army is at La Tech. Major League Baseball playoffs begin today. Phillies at the Braves, White Sox at Houston, Red Sox at the Yankees, Cubs are at San Diego. Bears beat Philadelphia 27-7 last night on Monday Night Football. Case Keenum, 24 of 34, 247 yards, and two touchdowns. Game two of Las Vegas and Indiana in the WNBA playoffs. Las Vegas leads that one game to none, 5:30 tonight. For KOKO Sports, I'm Greg Hassler.
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1: 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I'm John Perkins with a Brownfield market update. You better build bigger bins. It's just a suggestion, but regardless, be ready to maximize your per acre profits with MX Series corn by Stein. Stein has yield. Soybeans saw a bounce after the recent losses. November was up 9.5 at 12.97¾. January was 9¾ higher at 13.12¾. Corn eventually ended the session weak. December was down 1 at 522. March was a half lower at 536. Live cattle were mixed and feeders were higher ahead of this week's direct business. October live was down 22 at 217.22. December held at 220.80. November feeders were up $1.62 at 330.90. And hogs closed higher on short covering and the midday gain in pork. October lean was up $1.12 at 79.37. December was $1.30 higher at 69.70. John Perkins, Brownfield.
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26: NYU Langone Hospital agreed to end gender transition treatments to kids and pay the Department of Justice $8.5 million as part of a settlement. It's the sixth major hospital system to reach a similar agreement with the Trump administration. Under these deals, the hospitals can no longer provide puberty blockers, cross-sex hormones, or surgeries to minors. They're paying the price publicly after years of lies about how gender affirmation preserves a kid's mental health. Thanks to a few brave voices, people are finally starting to dig into the lies we were told about trans. Earlier this year, a study out of Finland looked at every person under 23 who went to gender clinics between 1996 and 2019. Turns out, psychiatric treatments wildly increased.
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11: From the COCO Weather Center, the Warrensburg forecast, mostly cloudy tonight, low in the morning, 70. Tomorrow, mostly cloudy day, high of 86. A little breezy tomorrow, south-southwest wind gusting to 20 miles an hour. And then tomorrow night, a chance of rain, showers, possibly a thunderstorm. Mostly cloudy, low 69. Showers and maybe a thunderstorm on Thursday with a high of 76. Also a chance of rain Thursday night with a low of 61.
13: This Missouri Net Sports Report is from the Missouri Department of Mental Health, reminding you that healthy fans enjoy the game, not the gamble. 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
14: Missouri Net Sports, I'm Bill Pollack. The U.S. Senate approved the Protect College Sports Act, legislation backed by Missouri Senator Eric Schmidt that would create national rules for college athletics.
15: You look at this sort of inflection point where college athletics is at right now, where 27-year-olds can compete against 17-year-olds, people can go pro and come back, or this unlimited transfer situation, it's not sustainable.
14: The bill would establish a national framework for name, image, likeness while setting standards for recruiting, transfers, and athlete compensation.
15: And so we hope to close that out and, again, get that over to the House. I know the president is anxious to sign it. And again, like I said, provide some real structure here so that the great American institution of college sports can continue to thrive.
14: As the baseball playoffs begin today, the Cardinals watching from home like the rest of us for the fourth straight year. But the rebuild under Heim Bloom had some legs early with a winning record at the All-Star break.
16: We spent a good portion of this summer, even with our sights set about as firmly on the future as you could, spent a good portion of this summer solidly contending. Obviously, subsequently ran out of gas. But, I think of course we can. We're just not going to sacrifice what we're working so hard to build to try to chase that.
14: Bloom preaches patience from fans as he continues to build this thing, even with the AA affiliate Springfield Cardinals making it to the Texas League Championship two seasons in a row.
16: If we skip steps that we think can be helpful and things don't go the way we'd like, we can only blame ourselves. It's on us to make sure we give guys the necessary foundation.
14: Alec Burleson led the majors with 116 RBIs. Riley O'Brien tied for third in the majors in saves with 38. The Chiefs, one of just five undefeated teams in the NFL after the Eagles lost to the Bears last night. The Chiefs and Raiders, both 3-0, play Sunday. Bill Pollack, Missouri Net Sports.
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2: On the average, they could count on losing 10 more games than they won every year. In 61 years, they won more games than they lost only 21 times. And in the 53 seasons after 1900, they achieved that high plateau only 13 times. They won 5 pennants, 4 of them before the turn of the 20th century. They finished second 5 times, but only twice after 1900. They finished last or next to last 22 times in their last 53 years as a team. And in the second division of their league 40 times in those first 53 years considered modern baseball. The story of this beloved team in a minute.
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2: It was a team that once sent a midget to the plate. It was a team that once had an one-armed outfielder. It was a team whose manager once walked off the field after his men had lost a 6-run lead in the game, saying, "I've seen everything," and quit, but he hadn't seen everything. It used to be said that St. Louis was first in shoes, first in booze, last in the American League. The beginning of the St. Louis Browns was as ignominious as their ending. In 1869, Fire Chief Henry Sexton got together a team which was promptly trounced by the Cincinnati Red Stockings, the great team. In the mid-1870s, the St. Louis Empires that Sexton had put together changed their name to the St. Louis Brown Stockings and moved into Sportsman's Park. In 1876, the Browns were 45-19. They finished second. Their pitcher was George Bradley, their only pitcher. His season's record was 45-19. The next year, they were fourth in the 6-team league. In 1885, they had a skinny first baseman by the name of Charles Comiskey, who captained the team to 4 straight league championships. Comiskey soon left St. Louis after a dispute with Chris Vanderay, the colorful saloon keeper who bought the team as a way to sell his beer. The team faded away after a second-place finish in 1891. In the early days of the American League, Ban Johnson, the league president, set up a team called the Milwaukee Brewers. But he saw greater possibilities in St. Louis, and he shifted the franchise there, and that team picked up the name of the Browns. A number of Cardinals starters were filched and put into Browns uniforms. Team finished in second place that year, but the next year they were sixth. The good years were the 1920s. A lanky young pitcher from the University of Michigan signed in 1915, and after 3 mediocre years as a pitcher, shifted to first base, and by 1922, George Sisler was hitting .420. That was the year that the Browns hit .313 and scored 100 more runs than the pennant-winning New York Yankees, but they finished a game behind. In that decade, the Browns finished in the first division 7 times, but in the 1930s they were 6th, 7th, or 8th 3 times each. There were only 8 teams then in the American League. 1944 was the year of destiny. The St. Louis fans went wild because both the Cardinals and the Browns won their league's pennants. The World Series was played entirely in Sportsman's Park, and the Cardinals won it in 6 games. It was all downhill after that. In the 1950s, Bill Veeck had the team and pumped up sagging attendance with stunts like having midget Eddie Goodell bat. But Veeck saw that he couldn't cope with the kind of money that August Bush was putting into the Cardinals and decided the Browns had to be moved. But the league wouldn't go along, and it wasn't helped when Bobo Holliman complicated things by throwing a no-hitter in his first major league and his last major league start. It turned out that the Browns had to sell players to raise money to stay alive in their last year. They ran out of baseballs in the last game when they went into extra innings. Veeck finally gave up, sold out. The franchise was moved to Baltimore to become the Orioles. The St. Louis Browns are only fond memories now, since the day they moved to Baltimore on this date, September 29th, 1953.
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0: From the COCO Weather Center, the Warrensburg forecast, mostly cloudy tonight, low in the morning, 70. Tomorrow, mostly cloudy day, high of 86. A little breezy tomorrow, south-southwest wind gusting to 20 miles an hour. And then tomorrow night, a chance of rain, showers, possibly a thunderstorm. Mostly cloudy, low 69. Showers and maybe a thunderstorm on Thursday with a high of 76. Also a chance of rain Thursday night with a low of 61.
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1: They signed off on it. I'm Lisa LaSera, Fox News. President Trump says the country's leading AI companies are now part of a safety agreement with the administration.
2: It went great. I've never done this one before. I've never done this location.
3: The president walked out to the White House driveway to join tech leaders about a new AI pledge to safely advance the cutting-edge technology.
4: I think what we can all agree on is that the American public and our customers want to know that what we're building is working in the way that we all intend.
3: Meta CEO Mark Zuckerberg says that means ensuring robust internal and external controls. President Trump says tech firms are also pledging to ensure communities benefit economically from new data centers being built.
1: Fox's Jared Halpern at the White House. The Supreme Court will for now allow the Trump administration to continue to deport migrants to countries other than their own while the justices decide whether the policy is legal. They're expected to hear the case in December. A fiery hearing as former special prosecutor Jack Smith appeared before a Senate panel today. He told lawmakers there was evidence President Trump and his co-conspirators used the violence on January 6th to the benefit of the president.
5: But as part of his investigation, he obtained Republican lawmakers' phone records, and Louisiana Senator John Kennedy said he did so without disclosing that part of his effort to the judge.
6: In seeking non-disclosure orders, we did not
7: disclose. Didn't tell him, but you're unbiased. You have no personal feelings. You make me want to throw up in my mouth.
5: Republicans said that violated a law that says lawmakers cannot be investigated for legitimate legislative work.
1: Fox's Jessica Rosenthal, former Ohio music pastor and American Idol contestant Caleb Flynn, convicted of murder in the killing of his wife. Prosecutors say Flynn staged a home invasion in February after shooting his wife, Ashley. Florida's put to death a 77-year-old man convicted in a deadly hammer attack on a woman in 1995. America's listening to Fox News.
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1: Lawyer for Lindsey Clancy in court today in Massachusetts for a hearing after a mistrial was declared earlier this month. Her lawyer questions why the case even went to trial.
11: Lindsey Clancy's attorney, Kevin Reddington, posed a question in this hearing he said prosecutors have not answered.
12: Where's the evidence that she did this? Where is the evidence that she did this?
11: While not hinting at anyone else's responsibility, he recapped the argument that Clancy was not in a good mental state when the children were killed. The word prosecutor Shannon Buckingham used about any lack of evidence was laughable.
13: Based on what Your Honor sat through several weeks of the trial, that the Commonwealth met its burden as it applies to that.
11: The other unanswered question, will prosecutors retry this case, will be discussed further at the next hearing, November 2nd. Gernal Scott, Fox News.
1: There could be a new ransom note connected to the Nancy Guthrie investigation.
14: Police in Pima County, Arizona, not revealing when the possible note was sent, who it was addressed to, or its contents, but alluded to social media chatter. Writing on X that its joint task force with the FBI was recently made aware of a new possible ransom note related to the investigation, and that, quote, investigators are also aware of social media comments regarding the note and are looking further into the information to determine its credibility. The FBI has not made any comment on the possible development, nor has Guthrie's daughter, NBC Today Show co-anchor Savannah Guthrie. Lillian Wu, Fox News.
1: California Governor Gavin Newsom has signed a law banning local, state, and federal law enforcement officers from using gloves that can shock people. The ban comes weeks after ICE moved to equip its officers with the gloves, which are designed to gain compliance from people who are being combative. The ban goes into effect next year and remains in place until 2030. I'm Lisa Lacera. This is Fox News.
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17: From the COCO Weather Center, the Warrensburg forecast, mostly cloudy tonight, low in the morning, 70. Tomorrow, mostly cloudy day, high of 86, a little breezy tomorrow, south-southwest wind gusting to 20 miles an hour. And then tomorrow night, a chance of rain, showers, possibly a thunderstorm, mostly cloudy, low 69, showers and maybe a thunderstorm on Thursday with a high of 76, also a chance of rain Thursday night with a low of 61.
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4: From the Coco Weather Center, the Warrensburg forecast, mostly cloudy tonight, low in the morning, 70. Tomorrow, mostly cloudy day, high of 86, a little breezy tomorrow, south-southwest wind gusting to 20 miles an hour. And then tomorrow night, a chance of rain, showers, possibly a thunderstorm, mostly cloudy, low 69, showers and maybe a thunderstorm on Thursday with a high of 76, also a chance of rain Thursday night with a low of 61.
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6: From the Coco Weather Center, the Warrensburg forecast, mostly cloudy tonight, low in the morning, 70. Tomorrow, mostly cloudy day, high of 86. A little breezy tomorrow, south-southwest wind gusting to 20 miles an hour. And then tomorrow night, a chance of rain. Showers, possibly a thunderstorm. Mostly cloudy, low 69. Showers and maybe a thunderstorm on Thursday with a high of 76. Also a chance of rain Thursday night with a low of 61.
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